0: 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Hayes State at 2-2, Raging Cajuns at 3-1. Chauncey Cobb lets the kickoff sail over his head and through the end zone for a touchback. Chauncey still has not returned a kick all season long. This is game 5, preseason all-conference kick returner. We're hoping he gets a shot later on this evening. As Solomon Baggett will start at running back for the Red Wolves. Kenyon Clay was listed as a game-time decision. Kenyon did go through pregame warm-ups, but it's Solomon Baggett, the true freshman, that will be out there first, and Grizz will see what he can do.
1: Yeah, you just want a good start from this football team. It's something that they've been to do off and on, and you see just how dynamic they can be.
0: Four receivers, twins to either side. Owens throws it out left side, caught by Hunter Summers. Summers able to carry a couple of defenders forward up to the 31-yard line. So it's a gain of 6 on the first down pass play.
1: You just see a motion by Chauncey Cobb, something they've done a lot this year, just trying to get him the ball, put him in different positions. But Hunter Summers has also been his bright spot. We just see how dynamic he was last week as well in that win over Kennesaw State.
0: Summers now tied for the team lead in receptions on the season. He and Chauncey Cobb each with 17 on the year. Red Wolves will operate out of the pistol on 2nd and 4 from their own 31. Cobb in the left slot goes in motion, handed off to Baggett. He's able to get forward for about 3. His progress got him just past the 34. He needs the 35 for the first down. It looks like they're going to mark it right at the 34, though. So 3rd and 1 coming up. 3rd and 4 for the Red Wolves from their own 34 as A-State tries to avoid going 3 and out on their opening possession. Just over a minute in here in Lafayette. H-back set up on the left side. That's Tyler Little. Handed off to Baggett. Baggett has the first down and more across the 40. Solomon up to the 46-yard line. He found a crease. Goes for 12. Moved the chains for the Red Wolves.
1: Yeah, you see the 12 personnel look and just bringing another big body in. Burrell, obviously a bigger body that's coming in the game right now. But this is what you talk about Baggett. Being able to make the first guy miss, 3rd and 1, get an explosive play for his offense.
0: 13-20 with the clock moving, opening quarter. So A-State able to move the chains. They have the football right on that Raging Cajuns logo at midfield. Ball marked in the center of the field at the A-State 46. Owens has twin receivers split left. That's Summers and Benelli. Burrell and H-back on the left. Owens with time throws it left side. It's caught by Tyler Little. His 3rd catch of the season. Up at the 49-yard line. So a gain of 3 on the first down pass play.
1: You got to feel that pocket. That was a great pocket. Obviously had guys coming from the edge, but not anything that Trey Owens haven't seen this year. And he was able to get out and just find his tight end leaking out for a short gain on first down.
0: Summers and Benelli will split out to the right. Josh Burrell and Tyler Little, the 2 tight ends, both set up on the right side. Little as a tight end and Burrell is an H-back. They're both going to motion now and set up on the left. Baggett standing to the left of the quarterback, Trey Owens. Owens throws right side, caught, first down. Hunter Summers inside Cajun territory. He's able to get forward down to the 40-yard line. So the Red Wolves able to pick up another first down. This time it's 11 yards, Owens to Hunter Summers.
1: You see the zip that he had on that football from the far hash. I mean, that ball got there fast to Hunter Summers, and this has been a really good drive for Arkansas State on the opening drive.
0: A-State inside Cajun territory. Red Wolves have scored a total of 3 points in the first quarter this season. Love to see them find the end zone on this opening drive. Burgess goes in motion, right to left, handed off to Baggett, straight up the gut behind the center. Mason Myers able to pick up about 4 down to the 36. Grizz, you talked about winning first down, and so far the Red Wolves are doing that.
1: Yeah, they've been doing a really good job on first down. And when you have a young back like that, you want him to have a little bit of confidence going into this game. You got a big offensive line that you can get in behind. And being able to soften those guys up on the perimeter gives you that advantage as well.
0: A-State 2nd and 6. Football on the right hash at the Cajun 36. Baggett in the backfield with quarterback Trey Owens. Handed off to Baggett again, trying to find space on the right side. His progress got him about 3 down to the 33-yard line. Took a couple of hits, but Baggett tough to bring down. We saw that last week against Kennesaw State, and going to set up 3rd and a manageable 3 here for the Red Wolves.
1: Yeah, just running his inside zone. And it's all about just canceling gaps if you're running back. He kind of went out the front door on that one and able to pick up a couple yards. But all in all, you have a third down conversion here that's very possible for Arkansas State.
0: Cobb and Jabari Bush split out to the left. It's Summers and Vannelli to the right. Cobb goes in motion. Owens looking to throw. Hit as he throws, going deep left side, and Jabari Bush never saw the football. He got turned around. The ball was in his vicinity right around the 10-yard line, and I don't think Jabari Bush ever picked it up. He was open.
1: Yeah, and he's running the smash concept route, and obviously the guy trips, that the defender trips, had a chance for it, but he never seen the ball thrown kind of over his head. But, you know, as a receiver, as a tight end, you got to kind of feel that and know that that ball's going to come out and come to you.
0: Well, and Trey took a big lick, but still got off a good throw. The Red Wolves will go for it here from the Cajun 33, facing a 4th-and-3. Owens throws it out right side. It's tipped, and it's incomplete.
2: Owens' pass is incomplete.
0: It was intended for Nana Burris. Right around the 27 of the Cajuns. The hit was made right around the time the ball got there. Maybe thrown a little bit wide of Burris. And the Cajuns will take over on downs when we return with 10:18 remaining. Opening quarter from Lafayette. Our score, A-State nothing. The Raging Cajuns nothing. 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
0: 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Centennial Bank building legacies one Red Wolf at a time. Well, after a 9-play, 42-yard opening drive, A-State stops short on 4th-and-3 from the Cajun 33. So the Cajuns will take over from their own 33. And a big key, and Cade, Butch Jones has talked about it all week, is stopping the quarterback, Lunch Winfield.
8: Yeah, he said Tuesday at his press conference, you have to assume he's like a running back because he's built like a running back. So if you try and tackle him high, he's going to break away. A.G. McGee, too, on Tuesday said, look, he is the main focus of their offense this week for us.
0: Shelton Sampson will start as one of the two wide receivers on the right. He's the LSU transfer and preseason first-team All-League selection. He was injured in week one. Lunch will keep it up the middle, picks up about 10 yards straight up the gut, and that's right at the mark for a first down. Winfield now over 300 yards rushing on the season. It was Joe Drew who made the stop, and this time they hand it off to Darrell Smith, a redshirt freshman. This time it's a much shorter gain, a gain of about 2, 2nd and 8 coming up.
1: Yeah, when they have Lunch Winfield back there, they like to run power read. So you're just one unblocked defender, and his job is just to read him. And if he takes the quarterback, he's handing it off. But if not, he's getting downhill fast.
0: That was Elias Sherman, the defensive tackle, in on the stop. Now in 2nd and 8, Cajuns from their own 45. Winfield steps up in the pocket, throws it over the middle. This is caught. First down and more inside A-State territory, all the way down to the 31-yard line. That's Landon Strother, the redshirt sophomore, his ninth catch of the season. So the Cajuns just like that at the A-State 31-yard line.
1: Yeah, just play action pass, and that's what you get when you have a guy like Lawrence Winfield back there, kind of soft. But if you're the defensive line, you want to try to create some pressure and get him off his spot and put him in uncomfortable positions.
0: Double wing look here for the Cajuns as they have a receiver split out wide to each side. They operate out of the pistol. Darrell Smith, the running back, directly behind Lunch Winfield. They give it to Smith, running left, big hole inside the 25-20. All the way down to the 17, the ball came loose. Red Wolves say they have it, and they do.
2: And off goes 7-0.
0: Makai Shaheed came out with the recovery. A-State with the game's first takeaway. Just over 6 minutes in. Darrell Smith had a big opening on the left side, but Shaheed, the safety, able to come in and get the recovery. And the Red Wolves will have it back, beginning at their own 18. There's also a player down here, Cade. Can you tell who it was?
8: It's one of the Cajuns players. I couldn't tell the number, but it is an injured Cajun player that's down on the field.
0: Hey! We're taking a look at him, and I think it's Darrell Smith who was the ball carrier there. And certainly hope that he's okay. They're going to go ahead and take a timeout as well. So we'll step aside with 8:39 remaining here in the opening quarter. Our score, A-State nothing, the Raging Cajuns nothing. Red Wolves football will continue in a moment.
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7: Red Wolves, Raging Cajuns. It's the Sun Belt Conference opener. Now let's head back to Cajun Field in Lafayette, Louisiana, and rejoin Matt Stoltz, Darian Griswold, and Cade Carlton.
0: Well, Red Wolves football is brought to you in part by Bud Light, proud sponsor of A-State Athletics. Easy to drink, easy to enjoy. Darrell Smith was the injured Cajun. He was helped off by a couple of the Cajun players. But, Cade, what a play by Makai Shaheed to force that fumble. He also had the recovery.
8: He did, and he went straight for the ball when he was making the play. And, look, it felt like the momentum was on the Cajun side. Now A-State takes it back with a big play by Shaheed.
0: Red Wolves will take over on their second possession of the night at their own 18-yard line. Handed off to Solomon Baggett, trying to go up the middle, and just nothing happening there. No gain. Oh, the carry by Baggett. Second and long coming up for the Red Wolves.
1: And we talked about finding a way to have a double positive, which is turnovers and explosive plays. Arkansas State found themselves in a plus one category early in this football game.
0: A plus one in the turnover department. These are the top two teams in the Sun Belt coming into play tonight in takeaways. The Red Wolves able to get their eighth takeaway of the season on the Cajuns' first possession. Now Owens under pressure. rolling ride and just throws it out of bounds into the Cajun sideline. And Owens did get out of the pocket there, threw it out of bounds. It'll be third down coming up for the Red Wolves, third and 10 from their own 18.
1: And Trey Owens wanted to get the ball to his left side, had pressure, had to roll out to his right. He just got rid of the ball. It's a smart play. And you know, as a younger quarterback with not a whole lot of experience, that is something that you can live with. You want to throw that ball away and you live to play another down.
0: Trips left, Nana Burris on the right. A-State with the football on the right hash from their own 18, facing a third and 10. Trey Owens has some time, gets rid of it, deep over the middle, and it's too tall for Hunter Summers. Summers was open right around the A-State 40-yard line, but too tall on the throw from Trey Owens. A good job by the offensive line. They gave Trey plenty of time to get rid of it.
1: Especially when you get third and long. Obviously, you want something that's across the middle. So they did a good job with the number two and number three receiver running verticals. And Stevens or Summers trying to get inside on a dig route or a Dover route, if you will, a little bit deeper. But it's just too tall for him.
0: Daniel Vukovic standing back at his own four, ready to punt it away for the Red Wolves. Brent Gordon ready to return for the Raging Cajuns. He's third in the league in punt return average. Well, he started to return it, but he had already called for a fair catch. So the Cajuns will take over at their own 34-yard line when we return with 7:40 remaining. Opening quarter from Lafayette, our score. A-State nothing. The Raging Cajuns nothing. 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
0: 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No score. Red Wolves and Raging Cajuns after A-State went three and out. Daniel Vukovic with a 48-yard punt that was fair caught by Brent Gordon Jr. The Cajuns will begin their second possession of the night at their own 34. And, Cade, we were worrying about a downpour throughout the game all week long, and fortunately we've been able to avoid that.
8: Yeah, there were some dark clouds about an hour before kickoff, but yeah, I mean, you look even 3 days ago, it seemed like it was going to be a downpour all throughout the game. No rain whatsoever. I will tell you, it is a little bit muggy down here, but we can live with that if there's no rain.
0: Yeah, 81 degrees at the moment. It is muggy, but certainly very thankful we're not playing in a monsoon at the moment. So Lunch Winfield will take over for the Cajuns at quarterback, beginning the second possession for the Raging Cajuns. He throws it out left side. It's caught up to the 44-yard line is the running back, Anthony Reagan.
2: The result of the chains
0: for the Raging Cajuns. They pick up 10 yards.
1: You know, we talk a lot about the running ability of Lunch Winfield, but 73% on the season, so he can't get the ball out about 195 yards in the pass game as well.
0: Now, he's had a very high completion percentage. He's a true dual threat at that quarterback position. They give it on the end around, and the A-State defense was right there waiting on it. They make the tackle at the 43-yard line. It was Trenton Chaney, the redshirt freshman, that went in motion, and he was tackled for a yard loss, just nothing but white shirts, as he was strung out on that right side.
1: Yeah, speed sweep there. And at some point, you have to get vertical, but there was nothing, and he got all the way down to the outside, close to the numbers, and got tackled for a loss, but that's really good from the A-State front.
0: Second and 11 for the Raging Cajuns from their own 43. Ball on the right hash. There's trip receivers split out to the left. Winfield will keep it across the 45-50. He's knocked down by Joe Drew, but not before Winfield picks up the yardage needed to move the chains. He picked up right at 11 yards down to the A-State 46. The Cajuns with a fresh set of downs inside A-State territory. Four receivers here for Michael Desimo's team as we hit the six-minute mark in this opening quarter. No score, Red Wolves and Raging Cajuns on a Louisiana Saturday night. Handed off up the middle, getting forward now to about the 44-yard line. Is Steven Blanco, the redshirt sophomore. Good job by McKinley McShan, the defensive end, true freshman, in on the stop.
1: And McShan, you see Lunch turn and hand that ball off, and he did a good job of staying at home and then squeezing down the line of scrimmage to make the tackle.
0: And McShan was really impressive in preseason camp, and he's going to get more and more reps as the season goes along. Second and 8 for the Raging Cajuns. They operate out of the pistol. Winfield fakes the handoff. He's being chased. Throws it right side. Caught. First down and more. Strother inside the 25. Down to the 24-yard line. It's a gain of 20. There is a flag down, and it's against the Cajuns, so this one's coming back. You hear the referee, Steven Robinson, mentioned an illegal man downfield. It was the left guard, Caden Moreau, preseason second team all-league selection. So instead of a fresh set of downs for the Cajuns, they have to back up to the A-State 49. Ball sitting at the top of the G and the Raging Cajuns logo at midfield. Clock moving, 5 minutes remain. Opening quarter, second and 13 for the Cajuns on the A-State 49. Winfield will turn, hand it off right side, and Cam Moore is right there to make the tackle on Steven Blanco. It's a loss of one, third and long coming up.
1: And Cam Moore does a good job of just taking all of the air out of the play. He's just trying to get off right side, outside the line, outside the big offensive lineman, but does a good job of running, tracking the outside hip, making him cut back inside and getting him on the ground.
0: All right, third and 14 here for the Raging Cajuns from the 50-yard line. Clock moving, 4:20 remains opening quarter. No score, Red Wolves and Raging Cajuns. A-State showing some pressure here. See how many they bring. Four receivers, twins to either direction. Winfield claps his hands for it. Winfield being chased, getting set up to throw. Heaves it downfield, and it's caught. First down inside the 15, down at the 14. Kadarius Wade, the redshirt junior, with the 36-yard reception right in front of that A-State sideline. And Winfield had to get rid of it, just threw a duck up in the air down the right sideline. And credit Wade, he was able to run under it.
1: Yeah, almost like a punt. And he knew he was going to get hit, take a shot. He stepped up in the pocket and was able to elude pressure. And he held on to that ball as long as he could until he just threw it up in the air. And his receiver from the far side of the football field runs across and was able to get his hands underneath it for a catch.
0: Yeah, just can't have him convert on third and long like that. Winfield will hand it off here to Reagan, trying to get up the middle. He gets forward for about four, down to the 10-yard line. Second and 6 coming up.
1: inside the red zone here. Bend and don't break moment. And Raging Cajuns have been really good in the red zone, so this is a big stop and big opportunity for Arkansas State early in this football game.
0: Christian Brooks is the freshman receiver, one of two freshman receivers now, split out to the left. There's trip receivers split out to the right, including running back Anthony Reagan. Lunch Winfield all alone in that Cajun backfield. Mark Chappelle will go in motion, throw it out right side, caught by Reagan, and he's able to get forward enough for the first down. He's knocked out of bounds by Joe Drew and A.G. McGee right around the two-yard line. First and goal coming up for the Raging Cajuns.
1: It started with a 5-1 box for Arkansas State. They bring the big tight end back in motion, and two over two, he just wanted to know what type of numbers he was going to have, whether he was going to be able to run the football or throw it out for a screen, and he made the decision to throw it out and got a first down, and now you're in the score zone inside the five-yard line.
0: 2:10 with the clock moving, opening quarter, no score, Red Wolves and Raging Cajuns, but the Cajuns knocking on the door, first and goal from the two. Winfield will keep it, and he's in for his seventh rushing touchdown of the season. The Cajuns strike first with 1:59 remaining in this opening quarter.
1: Yeah, and you talk going back to the third down conversion. Not a team that converts a whole lot of third downs. Obviously, that's a third and 13 conversion for the Raging Cajuns. But your Arkansas State, you want to be able to get off the football field there, make them punt it, and give the ball back to your offense. And this is a really good football team and something that we know that they can do better at.
0: Tony Sterner with the extra point is up and through. With 1:59 remaining. Opening quarter from Lafayette, our score, the Raging Cajuns 7, A-State nothing. 9-play, 66-yard scoring drive for the Cajuns that took 5 minutes, 41 seconds to complete. 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We'll see if the Red Wolves can answer back. Now, the first time that Logan Klotz kicked off, he had a touchback, just his seventh in 25 kickoffs this season. We're hoping Chauncey Cobb gets an opportunity to return his first kickoff of the season, the preseason first team all-league kickoff return man, who returned two for touchdowns a year ago, including one in Jonesboro against these Raging Cajuns. Klotz will kick it away. Cobb will let it sail over his head, about 7 yards deep in the end zone. So the Red Wolves will begin at the 25. 1:59 remaining in the second quarter. And Cade, Trey Owens talked earlier this week about the kind of pressure he's going to see tonight from the Raging Cajuns.
8: Yeah, one thing he said on Tuesday is that they do a really good job of disguising their blitzes defensively, so he knew it was going to be a challenge. But, you know, one of the other things he mentioned is that he feels like this team is road tested. They've already played in tough environments at TCU and Memphis, and it seemed like he was really excited for the challenge of opening up conference play on the road tonight.
0: Talon Chandler, who's played a lot at center and relief of Mason Myers, is in at center here. See the Red Wolves line up with four receivers. Trip split right. Now Cobb in the right slot goes in motion. Lines up next to Josh Burrell. Throw it out left side. Caught by Cobb. Gets a block from Burrell. Has the first down out across the 35. Chauncey Cobb on his first reception of the night. Able to pick up 13 up to the 38-yard line.
1: Yeah, you just see them change the whole picture. All four receivers start on one side of the formation and go to a two-by-two look. One of them being Josh Burrell, being able to a big body that can block for Chauncey Cobb. And that's just an easy way to get him a touch in a football game.
0: 90 seconds remain, opening quarter. A-State with the football, trailing the Raging Cajuns. Sunbelt Conference opener here in Lafayette, 7-0. Solomon Baggett behind the quarterback Owens out of the pistol. Owens with time, airing it out, going deep left side. And it's Incomplete, in and out of the hands of the corner, Avery Demery. It was thrown a little bit short of the intended target, Hunter Summers. Great coverage by Demery, and Summers really had to turn into a defender there as Demery was bobbling it. Summers came in and laid a little bit of a hit on Demery to keep him from catching it and getting the interception.
1: And you talk about the different types of pressure they bring. They brought a guy from about 5 yards. And not really a factor as far as the throw goes, but you just see the different types of pressures and the dynamics of this defense and the different things that they do.
0: Cobb on the left will motion behind the quarterback Owens. They throw it to Chauncey, and did he make the catch? He did, and that's unfortunate. Or no, it was
2: Brent Gordon Jr.
0: Well, he said incomplete over the public address.
2: Loss on the play.
0: They spot the ball back at the 32. See that they are ruling that it was caught by Cobb, and because it was caught, it turns in to a loss for the Red Wolves. They have it back at their own 32, a 6-yard loss. The Cajuns were ready for that throw out in the flat to Chauncey Cobb. Now with 40 seconds remaining in the opening quarter, A-State facing a 3rd and 18. Ball in the right hash from their own 32. With three receivers, Owens throws it over the middle. Caught by Jabari Bush. Able to get forward to about the 40, but no more than that. The Red Wolves pick up 8 yards. It'll still be well shy of the first down marker. On 4th and 8, the Red Wolves will have to punt. They're going to wait until the beginning of the second quarter, however, as time will run out here in the opening quarter. From Our Lady of Lourdes Stadium in Lafayette, Louisiana, our score after 15 minutes, the Raging Cajuns 7, the Red Wolves nothing. Red Wolves football will continue in a moment.
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0: 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After one quarter here in Lafayette, Louisiana, Raging Cajuns lead in our Sun Belt Conference opener, 7-0 over the Red Wolves. Cajuns have outgained A-State, 120-57. Cajuns with 77 yards through the air, 43 on the ground. A-State with 35 passing yards, 22 on the ground. Only penalty so far has been called against the Cajuns. That was a 5-yard penalty. Cajuns lead in first down, 6-3. A-State just 1 of 4 on third down. Cajuns 1 of 1. Red Wolves 0 of 1 on fourth. Time of possession almost identical. A-State sat at 7 minutes 40 seconds. Cajuns 7 minutes and 20 seconds. Red Wolves do have the only takeaway of the ball game thus far. A forced fumble by Makai Shaheed that was recovered by Shaheed that came on the Cajuns opening possession. Trey Owen, 6 of 11 through the air thus far for the Red Wolves for 35 passing yards. Hunter Summers and Chauncey Cobb with two catches apiece. Solomon Baggett, the leading rusher, he has 5 carries for 22 yards. They stay at 4th and 10 from their own 40. Be punting away here. Daniel Vukovic is standing back at his own 25, ready to punt it to Brent Gordon Jr. Gordon third in the league in punt return average, just over 12 yards per return. So he's dangerous. Vukovic had a 48-yard punt that was fair caught his first time out. This is a high spiraling punt. Boy, that's a good-looking punt. The fair catch made.
2: Fair catch by Brent Gordon Jr.
0: That's as good of a ball as we've seen from Vukovic this year. Fair catch was made around the 24. There was a flag down, it appeared. Or was there? 14:53 remains in this opening half. From Lafayette. All right, so you hear the referee, Steven Robinson. It was a block out of bounds against the Cajuns. So it'll be half the distance. Should be marked back. Well, are they going to mark it at the 7? I thought he fair caught it at the 24, but it looks like they're marking it half the distance from the 14. And hey, guys, I'm not going to correct you, but we'll take it if you want to put them at the 7-yard line. We thought that it was going to be half the distance from the 24, which would have been the 12. The Cajun offense getting set to begin at the 7. 46 yards on the punt by Daniel Vukovic. Seven nothing, Raging Cajuns on top. Matt Stelz along with Darian Griswold and Nick Carroll inside our Hydril broadcast booth. Out of bed, Kate Carlton down on the sidelines, providing all those Calmer Solutions sideline reports, and Ryan James producing for us back in the network studios. Agent Cajuns will huddle while the officials have a little bit of a timeout here.
1: Little struggle from the chain gang here early.
0: Yeah, they're trying to get set with the chains on that far side, but it looks like they're struggling. The chains are tangled up right around the 50-yard line. Kate, go help them out over there.
8: I know. So in the media timeouts, the board that has how much time is left in the media timeout went out halfway through the media timeout. Now the chains are struggling, so nothing's going right here.
0: Now they will finally get down to where they need to be, and now they're trying to figure out. It's turning into a comedy show over there on that far sideline. They will finally set up at the 7-yard line. Cajuns operating out of the pistol. They have a receiver split out to either side. Henson, the tight end, goes in motion. Handed off up the middle, big hole. First down, out across the 15-20, up to the 23-yard line for Steven Blanco. So the Cajuns had to begin at their own 7, but they pick up 16 on the first play from scrimmage. Kyle Williams, the corner, in on the stop. And, Grizz, that's just way too easy.
1: Yeah, it's been able to just get easy up until the next level, which is the linebackers and these big offensive linemen getting behind those guys. Blanco does a good job of that. And just running duo downhill for a 16-yard game.
0: The Cajuns will have two receivers split out to the right. Ball marked in the center of the field. 45 seconds into the second quarter. Cajuns with the ball leading at 7-0. Chapel goes in motion from his H-back spot. Throw it over the middle. This is caught up at the 40-yard line by the tight end, Caden Jensen. Good throw and catch there. Winfield to Jensen. Jensen able to flash open over the middle. Picks up 17 yards.
1: And they do a good job of looking like run into a pass. And heavy formations, 12 personnel. But now you see those big tight ends get out in space and be able to cross the middle of the football field.
0: Cajuns have outgained the Red Wolves now, 153-57. Receiver to either side as the Cajuns operate out of the pistol on first down. Handed off. A helmet comes flying off right around the 45-yard line up to the 46. Now Stephen Blanco on the carry. He picks up six on the first down run play. Second and four coming up, but Cajuns continue to win first down.
1: And they just put you in different formations. You see a bunch look there to the field with two tight ends. And like I said, they just want to get downhill. They like to run the inside zone, outside zone, or counters to just kind of get you off, get you up to that next level. And these running backs do a good job of hitting it downhill.
0: Ball on the left hash. Blanco stands to the right of the quarterback Winfield. Throw it out right side. It's caught, but right there to make the tackle is T.J. Grant for a loss of one on the play. Good job by the A-State defensive end.
1: Yeah, that was really good. And you see the screen out. And that was a good job. He was rushing the quarterback. And once the ball's thrown, you peel out of it, and you're right there in the guy's face for a short gain there. And it's a really good job. And now you put them in a situation of third and medium. Obviously, you have a guy like Lunge Winfield back there that can run the football, but you want to find a way to get off the field.
0: All right, third and five for the Cajuns. Ball on the right hash from the Cajun 45. A-State is showing some pressure here. They end up bringing four. Winfield with some time, now gets rid of it over the middle, and it's broken up.
2: Winfield's pass is
0: that was great. Noah Flores that got a hand on it, knocks it down to the turf. Great job by Flores with the pass breakup on third down. And the Cajuns will have to punt.
2: Number 49.
1: Yeah, had time in the pocket. Winfield had plenty of time back there. And decent coverage everywhere. You will see him patting his feet, really not nowhere to go with the ball. And it falls incomplete, and that's a really good job by the A-State defense.
0: Third down stop brought to you by Signature Bank of Arkansas. Community banking at its best. Jalen Benelli will make the fair catch at his own 16 on the punt by the Cajuns. So A-State will have the football with 12:07 remaining in this opening half when we come back. Our score from Lafayette, the Cajuns 7.
2: Monday mornings,
0: A-State nothing.
2: With the purchase of
0: well,
2: combo.
0: They've got the timeout guy out on the field, but we do not have a sign. Are we going to play here or not? Well, we will have a media timeout. So we'll step aside with 12:07 to go in the second quarter. This is Arkansas State football on the EAB Red Wolf Sports Network from Learfield, presented by Arkansas Blue Cross and Blue Shield.
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0: 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Coming out of the media timeout, 12:07 remains second quarter from Lafayette, Sunbelt Conference opener. Raging Cajuns leading the Red Wolves by the count of 7-0, but A-State will take over here at their own 16. Handed off up the middle, Solomon Baggett able to pick up about three right behind the center, Talon Chandler. Again, Chandler came in place of Mason Myers. He's now the one out there snapping to Trey Owens, and Baggett able to pick up three.
1: Yeah, we've seen Baggett do a really good job in the first quarter on the first drive, get downhill, get some good runs, make some guys miss, and you want to see Arkansas State get back to that.
0: Red Wolves go empty here. At least they start empty. Now Baggett, who is lined up as a receiver on the left, motions, will stand to the left of Trey Owens. Throw it left side. This is caught across the 25 up to the 30-yard line. Hunter Summers able to move the chains for the Red Wolves. It's Owens to Summers for 11.
1: Yeah, really weird how they get the pressures. You really don't know what guy it is going to come and where he's going to come from. And that makes it tough for Trey Owens back there to know where his hot route is, where his read is, but he does a good job of there finding Summers across the middle of the field.
0: A-State fresh set of downs from their own 30, ball on the left hash. Owens throws it out right side, caught by Chauncey Cobb, and the Cajuns are ready for that. We've seen that a couple of times now where the Red Wolves tried to hit Chauncey out in space, and by the time it gets to him, there's just not much space to be had. Loss of one on the play, second and 11 coming up.
1: You want to be able to split the defense on these screens, and you want to keep that outside linebacker and the corner, you know, away from the play. So you get offensive linemen out, and then those guys like the center and the backside guard trying to climb up for next level. But it's not nothing going here on the last couple of screen plays we've seen from Arkansas State.
0: Ball on the right hash. Cobb and Benelli split out to the left. Summers on the short side, set up on the right. Cobb will go in motion left to right. Owens has time, throws it left side. Benelli able to make the catch. Looked like he bobbled it a little bit, but able to eventually haul it in right around his own 45. Gets forward up to the 48-yard line to move the chains for the Red Wolves. They stay to the line in a hurry. Out of the pistol. Owens will fake the handoff, keeps it right side. He's flipped and spun sideways as he spins into Cajun territory down to the 47. A tough 5 yards on the keeper by Trey Owens. Man, he is tough. He's taking some licks, but able to hold on to the football.
1: Yeah, that's a tough shot from a quarterback. Big tall guy like Trey Owens. Obviously, you want the corners going to get around the knees, but he does a good job of getting downhill. Just a quarterback read there. And he's tough as nails. He's tough as they come.
0: Jaden Hamm in as the tight end on the right. Ezra Burgess, the H-back. They both go in motion now. Burgess will line up as the tight end and Hamm as the H-back. They fake the handoff to Baggett. Give it on the reverse to Cobb. Running left side. First down and more inside the 45, 40, 35. Chauncey all the way down to the 34. It's a gain of 12 on the reverse to Chauncey Cobb.
1: It's a great play design in the middle of the football field. And that's how you slow them up if you're Arkansas State. You know they want to bring pressure from different areas of the football field. That's a way that you do that and make those guys soft. Those linebackers can play soft. And now you can get into your run game and get up to the next level.
0: They stay with four receivers with the ball in the left hash on first down from the Cajun 34. Cobb, who is set up on the right, now motions, sets up as a running back. Owens fakes the handoff to Baggett, throws it complete right side to Cobb inside the 30. Cobb still on his feet inside the 25, tripped up from behind as he gets down to the 23-yard line. It's 11 more yards. Owens to Chauncey Cobb.
1: Been a good drive from Arkansas State. You see the grit and grind. And Tyler Little there just blocking out in space. And looked like the guy had a chance to get around him, but he keeps fighting and be able to get across for a first down.
0: And the Cajuns, it's clear, one of their keys is trying to slow down Chauncey Cobb, but A-State being very inventive right now, finding ways to get him the football. 7:50 with the clock moving, second quarter. A-State fresh set of downs from the Cajun 23. Owens makes a pump fake, airing it out, going deep left side. The ball is caught, but was it inbounds? No. Inside the five. Looked like Summers was just out of bounds, right around the 3-yard line. Was a long throw by Trey, and Summers went up, but when he came down, he was out of bounds on that Cajun sideline.
1: Yeah, a guy with sure hands, and that's not the case there. He just didn't get his foot down as he just falls right there between the white and the black on the sideline. And I mean, that's a matchup you'll take, one-on-one matchup with Hunter Summers. I'll take that matchup any day.
0: Burgess, an H-back on the right, now goes in motion, sets up on the left side. Twins split left. James Lee's the new running back. Owens will hand it off to Lee, trying to get out on the edge.

0: Right side, Owens hit as he throws complete right side by Chauncey Cobb. Cobb able to get close to the first down with his progress. I think they're going to give him the 13, which is where he needed to get. I didn't think watching it live that maybe he got there. And yeah, they're going to give him the spot at the 13-yard line. So the Red Wolves get a favorable spot, and A-State with a fresh set of downs now at the Cajun 13.
1: Yeah, Chauncey Cobb knew where he had to get, and he gets skinny and, you know, not really making that guy miss, but he does enough just to get a first down.
0: Receiver split out wide, dive the direction. Little is an H-back on the right. Owens out of the pistol. Will throw it out of play right side. Vanelli was the intended target, but it was well over his head. Vanelli had stopped just inside the 5-yard line. That was thrown towards the end zone. Looked like Owens had a defender in his face and just decided to get rid of
1: it. It looked like he wanted to go there to Benelli, but he wasn't ready for it. It looked like he was blocking or stalk blocking as if it was going to be a screen or something, so he just throws it over his head.
0: Four receivers, twin split out to either direction. Ball in the right hash, A-State second and 10 from the Cajun 13. Owens throws right side. This is caught by Josh Burrell, the tight end. He gets down to the 8-yard line, so it's a gain of 5 on the second down pass play. Third and 5 coming up. Burrell with his third catch of the season. Florida State transfer. State with an opportunity here on third and 5 from the Cajun 8.
1: And starting 1-for-4 on third down, you see them be able to move the ball and convert on some third downs on this drive.
0: They stay 12 plays into this drive that started at their own 16. Lee is the running back standing to the right of Owens. Owens throwing left side, and it's incomplete, intended for Chauncey Cobb, who was leaping in the back of the end zone, but there were a couple of red jerseys right around Chauncey Cobb. Cobb certainly not with the height advantage there as he leapt up and tried to make that catch in the back of the end zone. So on fourth and 5 from the Cajun 8, we'll see Clune Van Andel come out to try to give A-State their first points of the night. This is right on the right hash. From 25 yards away, Riley Smith to snap, Vukovic to hold. So Riley's parents here before the game, making the trip from Florida. Van Andel with the field goal. It is up and through. So A-State has their first points of the night with 5:27 remaining in the second quarter. Our score from Lafayette, Louisiana, the Raging Cajun 7. A-State 3. This is Arkansas State Football on the EAB Red Wolf Sports Network from Learfield, presented by Arkansas Blue Cross and Blue Shield.
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0: 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So the Cajuns will begin this next possession at their own 25-yard line. 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Keep it here during the stop and play. Matt Stoltz, Darian Griswold, and Nick Carroll with you inside our Hytrill broadcast booth. Kate Carlton providing the Calmer Solutions sideline reports here at Our Lady of Lourdes Stadium. And Ryan James doing a great job producing for us back in the network studios. And okay, the Red Wolves with the students right behind them on that A-State sideline.
2: Yeah, the students have been standing up the entire game. They have tried to provide some help whenever the offense and defense is huddled up and looking at the iPads on the sideline. Their help has come in the form of yelling at the players. I will even tell you, like, nobody is safe. I was walking on the sideline 30 minutes before the game, and I was getting heckled in A-State gear. So they're definitely have a lot of energy in that student section tonight.
0: Should I ask some of the things they were saying to Kate Carlton down on the sideline?
2: All right, so I had the headphones in, so I couldn't hear, right. And that's probably a good thing.
0: That's very convenient. Okay. Kate with all the Commerce Solution sideline reports tonight. The Red Wolves trailing the Raging Cajuns 7-3. Cajuns leading in total yards 158 to 133. And look, 20 minutes into this thing, Darian Griswold, we've really seen some swings as far as the momentum, it seems, but it stayed a low-scoring game to this point, and the Red Wolves have been able to keep the Cajuns to just the one score so far.
3: Yeah, and just going back to the first drives of the game, Arkansas State does a good job of moving the ball, being able to run the ball, mix in some pass, and then it comes to a down situation, fourth and five situation. Cajuns come out, get the ball, going on a really good drive, and then Shaheed does a really good job of getting the ball out, giving it back to the offense. So you've seen some turn of events, obviously. You've seen some takeaways from both teams in this football game as well. And now you want teams to settle in, know their job, do their job. And for Arkansas State, I think it's a lot on offense, just kind of finding where that fifth and sixth man is coming from for the blitz.
0: The Cajuns will begin this possession at their own 25 with the football on the right hash. Lunch Winfield has three receivers. Twins split out to the right on that short side of the field. Jensen, the tight end, goes in motion left to right. Winfield on the slant has it tipped. It's up in the air, and it's hauled in by the Cajuns. There is a flag down on the play, though. Boy, it was tipped by two or three players, and I think, yeah, tipped by a couple of Red Wolves. Now, pass interference called against the corner, Kyle Williams. He made contact right before the ball got there, so the ball spotted where the foul occurred at the 35-yard line. That's where the Cajuns have it, their own 35, with 5:22 remaining in the second quarter. They lead it 7-3. McKinley McShann and Tony Carter are the defensive ends here. Reese and Sherman are the defensive tackles for Griff McCarley's defense. Lunch Winfield will hand it off up the middle, and right there waiting for it is Cam Moore. He's able to make the tackle after a gain of just a couple. Like, they're giving Reagan a pretty good spot, saying he picked up three. Watching it live, it looked like he didn't pick up any more than one. But they're going to spot the ball between the 37 and 38-yard line. So a gain of about 2.5 on the carry. Second down coming up. Cam Moore continuing to play well in place of the injured Trey Stevens at that linebacker position. Pistol look for the Cajuns. Handed off again, and this time it's Ryan Reese right there to make the stop. 22, Anthony Reagan Jr., short game. Gain of less than a yard, third and long coming up.
3: Yeah, you see that play before. Cam Moore looks like he shot out of a cannon. And like you said, very generous spot there, 2.5 yards. Ryan Reese doing his thing on the defensive front. You see all these guys that they bring in, different. These guys on the front line, they have some length. They do a really good job of two-gapping and driving and making it hard for this offensive line for the Raging Cajuns.
0: Ja'Cory Johnson has come in as a defensive tackle right next to Ryan Reese. Jensen, the tight end, lines up as a wideout here on third and long. Winfield being chased, throws. Did he make the catch? He did. What a grab by Strother for the first down up at the 48. He had to dive for that one, keeping it off the turf at his own 48-yard line. Cajuns to the ball in a hurry, and they're going to take another look at this. I had a feeling they might. Just on the far side of the field, Strother had to come diving in, and I think that may have been one of the reasons the Cajuns were in such a hurry to try to get that ball snapped. Didn't know if Strother was able to haul that in or not. 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Cade, what kind of look did you have at?
2: His back was to me, but I mean, it didn't look like there was any way he was making that catch with how the ball was coming in. So we'll see, but it's going to be bang bang, I think. But I don't know that he quite made the catch before it hit the turf.
0: Well, they're showing it on the big board, and we'll tell you, with all the stadium renovations, they still haven't renovated the side of the stadium that we're on, which is the visiting side. We have temporary booths, and there's no TVs in these booths. So we're watching with everybody else on the video board here inside Our Lady of Lourdes Stadium. Now, we're not complaining, because the old booth was on the other side of the stadium. It was about twice as high, and it was about half the size as the radio booth we're currently in. We're much lower now, which is good. It helps me and Nick Carroll see those numbers a lot better. But we're about to get the decision. Again, the referee is Stephen Robinson. So a big review ends up in the Ace and the Red Wolves' favor. That means the Cajuns will have to punt. It's a third down stop brought to you by Signature Bank of Arkansas. Community banking at its best. Red Wolves down 7-3, but they're about to get the football back with still 3:20 remaining in the first half. Coach Butch Jones talked about it in our Domino's Pizza pregame visit. He said, we need something big to happen in the punt return game. Will Jalen Benelli get an opportunity here? Mason Golding is the true freshman punter. 40-yard average on the season. He's standing back at his own 24. Benelli ready to receive at his own 20. It's a low punt. Takes a bounce inside the 35 of the Red Wolves and will roll dead right around the 32. So not a good punt by Mason Golding. A-State will have good starting field position. They've got all three of their timeouts, an eternity to play with here with 3:10 to go in the second quarter. Of course, a two-minute timeout coming up as well. And, man, it'd be great to see the Red Wolves drive down and find the end zone before the intermission.
3: Yeah, and it is time. You know, you have those feel of the game where it's like, hey, good things are going to happen. And we've seen it on the last drive. This is a big point. And Arkansas State has been really good in these moments in the second quarter, late in the second quarter, really have found out like what the defense is doing, and you would like to see that on this drive.
0: K-State begins at their own 32 after a 30-yard punt handed off to Salomon Baggett up the middle. Bangs off a couple of defenders, able to pick up 5 yards, a good first down gain for Salomon Baggett. Inside 3 minutes to go, second quarter. Red Wolves facing a second and 5. Owens lost the football, picks it up, trying to move forward now. And, shoot, he may have got back to the line of scrimmage, which is a pretty big feat considering where he picked that football up. The ball just slipped out of the back of his hand. He went back and picked it up. Maybe a good 6-7 yards behind the line of scrimmage, but able to fight forward to where it was. Not a loss on the play, so 3rd and 5 coming up.
3: Yeah, trying to come back to his trip receivers, run sticks right there at the first down marker, and you just see that ball flies out of his hands. But all in all, really good job of him going back to pick that ball up, and no yard is lost.
0: Ray State, 3rd and 5 from their own 37. With the ball on the left hash, Burrell is the H-back. He motions right to left, sets up as an H-back on that left side. Owens checks with his offensive line. Baggett will set up on the left side of Trey Owens. Owens claps for it. Now the option right, keeps it, and Trey Owens has the first down.
4: Back keeper by number 9, Trey Owens.
0: It was an option play.
4: First and 10,
0: Trey Owens holds on to it, picks up the 5 yards he needs for the first down. So A-State will have a first down at their own 47 when we come back from the 2-minute timeout. From Our Lady of Lourdes Stadium in Lafayette, Louisiana, our score, the Raging Cajun 7, the Red Wolves 3. Red Wolves football will continue in a moment.
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0: A-State football fans have the perfect place to go before or after every home game at The Social. 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Matt Stiltz, Darian Griswold, Nick Carroll with you inside our Hytrel broadcast booth. Kate Carlton providing the Calmer Solutions sideline reports and Ryan James producing for us back in the network studios. And I think all of us, Cade, enjoyed that option play on 3rd down. Trey Owens able to pick up 5 yards and move the chains up to the 47.
2: Yeah, it's so much fun to watch Trey Owens and just the energy that he shows. He, as soon as he was getting up, he did the first down signal. So it is so much fun to watch him and see how he's been utilized in the run game throughout the year.
0: Did notice Mason Myers back in there at center. So we're seeing rotating centers here in the first half with Myers and Talon Chandler. Seems like their snaps have been pretty even thus far. They like them both. Three receivers for Owens on first down. Ball in the right hash. A-State from their own 47. Baggett in the backfield stands to the right of the quarterback Owens. Cajun showing pressure on first down on the option pitch. Left side, Baggett able to break one tackle but can't break another. Ends up losing a couple of yards back to the 41-yard line.
4: Loss of one, second and 11.
0: Second and long coming up here. The line of scrimmage was the 42. Now Owens throws left side. Caught inside the 40 of the Cajuns. Hunter Summers able to get down to the 35 of the Raging Cajuns. It's a gain of 24 yards. Owens to Hunter Summers.
3: Cover two hole shot. Corner's responsibility is flash. Nobody came there, so he dropped. But it's a really good ball by Trey Owens, sticking it in there between the corner and the safety.
0: On the left hash, Owens throws it out right side. Benelli diving back toward the ball, able to cradle it for the reception.
4: Number 10, Jalen Benelli.
0: Able to keep it off the turf. It's a gain of four. Owens to Benelli. Second and six now for the Red Wolves from the Cajun 31. Ball in the right hash. Owens will fake the handoff. He keeps it, and the Cajuns were ready for it. Owens faked the handoff to Baggett. And both the defensive tackles came in and just plowed right through Trey Owens for a loss on the play.
4: It's third.
0: We'll call it third and a long seven for the Red Wolves. Ball inside the right hash from the Cajun 32-yard line. Four receivers, twins tied the direction. Owens throws it right side. Caught. First down, Josh Burrell. Down to the 21-yard line. On third down, it's Owens to Burrell for 12 yards and an A-State first down. And Butch Jones wants to call the first timeout that either team has taken in this first half. Comes with 43 seconds remaining in this second quarter. And Grizz, I know you love to see this. Josh Burrell, who we were really impressed with dating back to the preseason workouts, really starting to become involved in this A-State offense.
3: Yeah, he is. And one thing is, he's in that void or that hang position where the pressure is coming from. So the way you defeat that is throwing right back from the where he comes from. He does a good job running the sit route right between the hash and the numbers and getting big, using those big sure hands and getting vertical to keep Arkansas State on schedule. And we talk about how far this drive started and now being right there on the cusp of the red zone. This has been really good for Arkansas State right before halftime.
0: A-State does have the edge in total yards now in this first half, 180 to 161. And Red Wolves' last couple of possessions, they've really been moving the football a lot better.
3: Yeah, it's been good to see you. Like you talk about that mix of balance and run. And even Trey Owens have had some good runs to keep the schedule alive as well.
0: Ball on the right hash, A-State from the Cajun 21. Fresh set of downs with 43 seconds remaining in the half, trailing at 7-3. Owens going deep left side and just throws it out of bounds. Intended for Nana Burris inside that front left pylon. Second down coming up. That's one thing Trey's really embraced is if it's not there, then just throw it out of bounds. He learned that week one against Memphis and has just made really wise decisions ever since. Yeah, good to play another day.
3: You see the four vertical routes. Nobody's one-on-one matchup is likable. So, yeah, just throw it over his head out of bounds.
0: Second and 10 for the Red Wolves from the Cajun 21. Owens throws it over the middle. Caught. Benelli inside the 10. Five. He's into the end zone. Touchdown, Jalen Benelli. And the Red Wolves have taken their first lead of the night with 31 seconds remaining in the second quarter.
3: Yeah, Benelli running a bang route. And when you have this type of route, you get pressed in by the corner, but you have to get back vertical, stick your foot in the ground, and give the quarterback a big chest. He puts it on him and be able to split two defenders for a touchdown.
0: Benelli able to break a couple of tackles as well as he made his way to the end zone. Extra point coming up here for Clune Van Andel. So A-State has taken the lead. In this final minute of the first half here in Lafayette. Snap back, hold down, but Clune Van Andel PAT is through. 31 seconds remaining in this second quarter. Kate, I imagine that A-State sideline's pretty lively right about now.
2: It is definitely lively. You know, Trey Owens, I think, has a handshake with everyone on the offense. So he had a handshake with Jalen Benelli in the end zone after that big grab. But what a two-minute drive, and what a way to swing the momentum in A-State's favor headed into the locker room.
0: That completed a 10-play, 68-yard Benjamin F. Edwards scoring drive. Took 2 minutes, 39 seconds to complete. Capped off the 21-yard touchdown pass from Trey Owens to Jalen Benelli. Makes it 10-7 Red Wolves after the Clune Van Andel extra point. And 31 seconds now. The Cajuns do have all three of their timeouts, but they have the football first in the second half. So you would think Michael Desimo is probably pretty conservative here at the end of the half. Yeah, but we'll see.
3: You know, you never know, especially with the timeouts. Obviously, you only give the big play. You're Arkansas State. Keep everything in front of you. Make sure everything's sure tackling and keep them in bounds so they can burn some of those timeouts.
0: Red Wolves, last two drives, 14 and 10 plays, both ending in scores. The kickoff will be returned here out across the 15-20, running left and tripped up out across the 25-yard line is Ja'Korian Norris.
4: Kickoff returned by number 15, Ja'Korian Norris.
0: Norris also burns 8 seconds there. Braden Jackson came in and got the special team stop at the 28-yard line. Just 23 seconds remain in the half. The Red Wolves on top here, 10-7.
3: But this is when your defensive line really comes alive, being able to get pressure on the quarterback, making him get off his spot. We know Lunch Winfield is good with his feet, but he hadn't just really thrown the ball vertical this game. And I think that's something that's not his wheelhouse of being really good at. So, and for Arkansas State, they have some really good guys on the back end.
0: Gavin Taylor and Tony Carter, the defensive ends here. Winfield on first down, flushed out. He rolls right, makes a pump fake, and he's just going to be knocked out of bounds by a hustling Cam Moore at about the 30-yard line. So a gain of two for Winfield, and it burned 9 seconds off the clock. Good job by that A-State defense, doing a good job covering things up downfield.
3: Yeah, they just ran guys off and wanted to get, you know, some yardage out of bounds, but everybody stayed at home. And like you said, Winfield just wanted to use his feet and didn't want to press the ball vertical.
0: 14 seconds remain, second quarter. A-State leading it 10-7. Taylor and Carter, the two defensive ends, each in a two-point stance. They bring five here. Winfield rolls left. He's being chased by Joe Drew, and Drew makes the tackle from behind. Tackle made for no gain, and time will run off the clock here in the opening half. So A-State, after getting down early, comes back to take the lead at the intermission. And our score after 30 minutes from Lafayette, Louisiana, A-State 10, Louisiana's Raging Cajuns 7. Here in just a moment, we'll have our halftime interview with A-State head coach Butch Jones. 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
2: Coach, three-point lead at the half. Really good offensive drive to close this first half. How do you sum up the first half?
11: Well, that was great to see, because we've not been taking advantage of extended drives, and we really have nothing to show. We've gone 14 plays, we've gone 13 plays, and we've had 3 points. And you can't do that against a team like Louisiana being on the road. You have to capitalize with touchdowns, and we weren't able to do that. So to be able to put that 7-point drive was big for us.
2: Coach, appreciate the time. Best of luck in the second half.
11: Thank you.
2: Back up to you guys in the booth.
0: Again, that halftime visit brought to you by Poinsett Turfgrass Company. We're going to step aside, be back with our St. Bernard's halftime show from Lafayette right after this. Our score, A-State 10, Raging Cajuns 7. 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
0: It is halftime here at our Sunbelt Conference opener. The Arkansas State Red Wolves leading Louisiana's Ragin' Cajuns here in Lafayette by the count of 10-7. Coming up, we'll take a look at those Mr. T's halftime stats. Also, take a look at what else is happening in the Sunbelt Conference with our Sunbelt scoreboard brought to you by First Security Bank. But right now, Kate Carlton is down on the A-State sideline with a guy who was Mr. 600 last week. I guess we can call him Mr. 601 now. It's Ken Carlton and Ron Carroll.
2: That's right. He is Mr. 601. All right, so a week ago, you hit your 600th consecutive A-State football game. We talked earlier in the week. You said when you hit 500, you did it on the road. It wasn't quite as special. How special was last Saturday?
16: Oh, no, it was absolutely awesome. I mean, to have family there and, you know, and the recognition by the crowd. No, it was a great recognition.
2: What did you think about that recognition you got in the end zone on Saturday?
16: Well, again, it was quite a surprise. Wasn't sure what. I mean, to have the mayor there with the proclamation, you know, I mean, the support of the Jonesboro community. I'm Jonesboro. I'm Arkansas State. You know, the football from Chris Pesman in the athletic department. And then even on Monday, they even had a special helmet that was decorated by the equipment room.
2: One of the most incredible things about your time at A-State is that you have only missed one practice while you have been working at A-State. And what was that for?
16: Well, I had to have my gallbladder out, and I was going to delay it until after or during spring break. And the doctor said, well, that's up to you, but if when it ruptures, you know, and there'll be bad news. And then I was a one-day surgery in and out, and I had my wife drive me by the practice field, and she wouldn't let me get out of the car.
2: You're not going to find too many people like you that will go to every single practice, won't miss a game for anything. You've been here in Jonesboro since the 70s. How important has this football program become to you?
16: Well, no, it's really, you know, and bless my wife because I've been away from home so much. But, you know, it was my career and my devotion to take care of those players.
2: You've been a part of a lot of these A-State and Ragin' Cajun games. This has turned into a pretty premier rivalry for A-State football. What are some of your favorite memories from this series?
16: Well, I mean, I remember when they had the coach that said, hold the rope. They were little six-inch pieces of rope, and fans were all throwing them out on the field. There's no love lost between these two teams.
2: You still have a piece of that rope somewhere?
16: No, I sure don't. No interest.
2: Well, we don't have any rope from the student section tonight. They are pretty lively, but look, a good first half for A-State. How about the way they closed the first half, getting six on the board before the end of the first half?
16: No, that score was very important and huge for our program, and you know, I mean, the confidence, and, you know, it puts a little doubt in Raging Cajuns now coming out in the second half that they're just not going to, you know, run over us.
2: All right, so you've talked about your journey at A-State several times now. You come to Jonesboro in 1976. You leave for 1 year to go to Indiana State, and then you come back as the first certified athletic trainer in Arkansas history. What was that process like?
16: When I got the call from Mike Tomlinson to come down to Jonesboro, you know, I mean, I was very proud. In fact, I always remember even the, you know, there was a basketball game and the fact that I could get in for free, you know, and I was very proud, and that meant a lot. And then when they said, go get certified, and I found out how to do that and come back, I mean, hey, I was all in.
2: The Harlem Globetrotters also played a part in you getting certified, right?
16: Well, they did. I mean, there was no internet, and then how do you go get, you know, certified? What curriculums were there? And then, of course, the track meet with Lamar, and again, they ruptured Achilles, but Globetrotters came in the 80s, said, you handle the benches, and I watched him tape, and he said, when do you graduate? And so, no, that was a great time. He said, there's two curriculums, University of Arizona and Indiana State, so... was able to get in even at that late time and make it happen.
2: Did you ever meet Larry Bird while you were at Indiana State?
16: Well, I never formally met him, but I was within 15, 20 feet of him watching him shoot, you know.
2: So you knew pretty early on he was going to be special.
16: Well, I didn't. I thought he needs to get under the goal where you can score, and what little did I know.
2: You've seen a lot of Arkansas State football games, 601 tonight. What are some of your favorite A-State football games from your career?
16: Well, there's quite a few of them. I mean, when we won the bowl game and we blocked the field goal and any of those wins, I mean, winning the conference championships, even in 84 when we won the conference championship. And, you know, I mean, even when we were down and we beat Nevada on a long pass, you know, with Lenny Johnson in the end zone, although any win is a special win.
2: I'm sure it was special last weekend, too, to see that 86 team back on campus.
16: Oh, it was. I mean, a lot of them are appreciative of, you know, what I was able to do, because, I mean, if it and early in the morning till late at night, or even spending the night in the hospital, that's, I've always been there for the athletes, because that's somebody's son or daughter.
2: Well, we appreciate the time tonight. It's 601 right now, but 700's next, right?
16: The 99 to go.
2: That's right. That's Ron Carroll joining us at halftime here from Lafayette. A-State leads it 10-7. More halftime coverage is coming up after this. Red Wolves football will continue in a moment.
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0: Throws it over the middle. Caught. Benelli inside the 10. 5. He's into the end zone. Touchdown, Jalen Benelli. And the Red Wolves have taken their first lead of the night with 31 seconds remaining in the second quarter. Back on the St. Bernard's Halftime Show from Lafayette, Louisiana. He stayed on top of Louisiana's Raging Cajuns in the Sunbelt Conference opener by the count of 10-7. Time now to take a look at those first half numbers brought to you by Mr. T's at Riverside. Open 7 days a week, 365 days a year. A-State leads on the scoreboard 10-7. They also lead in total yards, 201-164. The Red Bulls with 147 through the air, 54 on the ground. Raging Cajuns, 93 passing yards, 71 on the ground. A-State with just one first half penalty for 10 yards. Cajuns, two penalties for a total of 12 yards. First downs favor the Red Wolves, 12-9. A-State, 4 of 8 on third down so far. They're 0 of 1 on fourth. Cajuns, 1 of 3 on their third down conversion tries. A-State has run 16 more plays than the Cajuns, 39-23, and 25 of A-State's 39 plays have been through the air. Red Wolves have had the football just over 17 minutes, the Cajuns just under 13 minutes. The lone turnover of the game has been created by the A-State defense to this point. Back in the first quarter on the Cajuns' opening drive of the night, it was Makai Shaheed with a forced fumble. He recovered that fumble as well. Red Wolves with three tackles for a loss in the first half. Cajuns with four. Individually leading the way on the ground for the Raging Cajuns is the quarterback, Lunch Winfield. He has five carries for 26 yards and a touchdown. Steven Blanco, four carries for 23 yards. Winfield, 7 of 9 through the air for 93 yards. Nobody with more than one catch for the Cajuns. Brent Gordon, the corner, along with Jake St. Andre and Micah Johnson, the linebackers, all with six tackles apiece. Individually for the Red Wolves, Solomon Baggett is the leading rusher, eight carries for 29 yards. Trey Owens, 16 of 25 through the air for 147 and a touchdown. Chauncey Cobb with five catches for 24 yards. Hunter Summers, four catches for 52 yards. Jalen Benelli, three catches for 44 yards, including that touchdown at the end of the half. And Josh Burrell, two catches for 16 yards. Daniel Vukovic with two punts thus far for a 47-yard average. They've both been fair caught, one of those downed inside the 20. Cam Moore is A-State's leading tackler. He has five tackles, one and a half of those for a loss. Joe Drew with four tackles from the other linebacker spot here in the first half. And again, we mentioned the takeaway, the forced fumble and fumble recovery coming from Makai Shaheed. He also had two tackles in that first half for the Red Wolves. In those first half numbers brought to you by Mr. T's at Riverside. We'll take a look at that Sunbelt scoreboard brought to you by First Security Bank when we come back to wrap things up on the St. Bernard's Halftime Show right after this. A-State leading it 10-7 over the Raging Cajuns. 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
0: Taylor and Carter, the two defensive ends, each in a two-point stance. They bring five here. Winfield rolls left. He's being chased by Joe Drew, and Drew makes the tackle from behind. Tackle made for no gain, and time will run off the clock here in the opening half. So A-State, after getting down early, comes back to take the lead at the intermission. And that's where we are as we wrap things up here on the St. Bernard's Halftime Show from Lafayette. A-State on top of Louisiana's Raging Cajuns by the count of 10-7. Let's take a quick look at that Sun Belt scoreboard brought to you by First Security Bank. Bank better. Finals from earlier, James Madison wins big over Marshall, 45-17. That was in Harrisonburg. JMU now 5-0 to start the season. Georgia State improves to 4-1. They win big at home over Old Dominion, 42-10. Elsewhere, midway through the third in Ruston, Louisiana Tech on top of Army, 22-15. In Mobile, through three quarters, South Alabama, who the Red Wolves will host coming up on Thursday night, leads ULM 45-28. And early fourth quarter in Conway, South Carolina, Coastal Carolina is all tied up with Georgia Southern at 17 apiece. Again, that Sun Belt scoreboard brought to you by First Security Bank. Bank better. Second half kickoff. When we come back, stay tuned. Red Wolves football will continue in a moment.
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0: Hole inside the 25-20, all the way down to the 17. The ball came loose. Red Wolves say they have it, and they do. Makai Shaheed came out with the recovery. A-State with the game's first takeaway. Just over 6 minutes in. And that was the only takeaway of the first half. Makai Shaheed coming up with a big one as the Cajuns were marching downfield on their opening drive of the night. Red Wolves now with 8 takeaways on the season, second in the conference behind only the Ragin' Cajuns. A-State on top of the Ragin' Cajuns by the count of 10-7 as this second half begins. We're thrilled you're with us on this Saturday night all across the EAB Red Wolves Sports Network from Learfield, presented by Arkansas Blue Cross and Blue Shield. Second half kickoff brought to you by Gearhead Outfitters, outfitting your lifestyle since 1997. Clayton Amaya kicking off. It's a short directional kick received from inside the 15-yard line out across the 20, 25, up to about the 27-yard line. That's where the Cajuns will begin on their opening possession of this second half. Like Makai Shaheed was in on that special team stop, his third tackle of the night. We'll see what the A-State defense can do. This is an important start for the Red Wolves here in the second half. You want to keep the Cajuns from driving down and getting a score and taking the momentum back here, Grizz.
4: That's some things that we've seen here, you know, early in this game and in the season too, is like being able to come out with energy, a little bit of pride about yourself, and be able to get stops here in the third quarter early.
0: Matt Stoltz, Darian Griswold, Nick Carroll with you from our High Trail broadcast booth. Cade Carlton providing the Calmer Solutions sideline reports, and our man Ryan James doing a great job producing for us back in the network studios. Handed off right side, big hole, cutting back inside and up across the 40 to the 45 is J.J. Garner, the redshirt freshman running back, up to the 44-yard line. So big gain on the Cajuns' first play from scrimmage in the second half. Brandon Barnes in on the stop. Cajuns from their own 44 from the right hash, throw it out right side. It's caught. Tackle made by Joe Drew as Garner's knocked out of bounds right around the 47-yard line. So it's a pickup of, we'll call it 3. They'll mark the ball at 48. So actually we'll say it's a 4-yard gain. Second and 6 coming up for the Ragin' Cajuns.
4: Yeah, you just talk about those first downs and, you know, you just make it easy. Just try to get something going because you know you have a guy like Winfield that can get you downhill. So you got to make sure that you make it hard for him on first and second down.
0: Winfield will hand it off up the middle. Garner able to get inside A-State territory down to the 49. Elias Sherman, the nose tackle, in on the stop. So it's a gain of 3. Sets up 3rd and 3 for the Ragin' Cajuns.
4: Yeah, utilize big personnel as well, 12 personnel. They got 2 big tight ends in the game right now. And obviously, with that offensive line, you get behind those guys about 315 to 320 across the board. Arkansas State have to bow up and make sure they have a minimal gain and try to get off the field.
0: 3rd and 3 for the Ragin' Cajuns from the A-State 49-yard line. Chappelle goes in motion from his tight end spot. It was a low snap as it bounced off the turf. Winfield picked it up, and he did not pick up the first down. It's a gain of 1. Good job by the Red Wolves getting in to make the stop. Joe Drew, one of several white jerseys, helping lead the charge. So 4th and 2 coming up. Dontre Henderson, the A-State corner, the Indiana transfer, who's been really good through these first 4.5 games now, is shaken up on the play. Eric Ennis and his athletic training staff going out to check on him. So with 4th and 2 coming up, We're going to have a timeout on the field. We'll step aside with 13:02 remaining here in Lafayette, Louisiana. Our score is A-State 10, the Raging Cajuns 7. This is Arkansas State football on the EAB Red Wolves Sports Network from Learfield, presented by Arkansas Blue Cross and Blue Shield.
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11: Red Wolves, Raging Cajuns. 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Now let's head back to Cajun Field in Lafayette, Louisiana, and rejoin Matt Stoltz, Darian Griswold, and Cade Carlton.
0: Well, don't miss a single Red Wolf football game. 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You can also listen to A-State football all season long on the A-State Athletics app and through the Varsity Network app. So Dontre Henderson was shaken up just before the media timeout. Cade, what did you see on that play?
2: Yeah, he just kind of got rolled up at the bottom of the pile. He walked off the field under his own power and went and sat down on the A-State bench and has not gone to the medical tent.
0: All right, big play coming out of the timeout. 4th and 2 for the Cajuns. They're going for it from the A-State 48-yard line. Winfield has three receivers, twin split left. Winfield will keep it up the middle. He's fighting for the first down, and he has it. And able to move the pile forward for about 5 yards down to the 43-yard line. And, Grizz, I asked you during the timeout, what do you do here if you're Michael Decimo? And you said, hey, if you're going to go for it, keep it in Lunch Winfield's hands.
4: Most definitely. I mean, you just see how this guy's built. He's built like a running back. You use the running back as another lead blocker for you, and you just try to get downhill. And, I mean, I wouldn't – if I'm not putting that ball away, I'm definitely keeping it in his hands.
0: 10-7, Red Wolves on top. Raging Cajuns have the football, opening possession of this second half at the A-State 43-yard line. Over the middle, this ball is caught down to the 27-yard line is Trenton Chaney, the redshirt freshman. Gain of 16. Move the chains. Kyle Williams, the corner, in on the stop.
4: Yeah, just running a bang route. And you know he's having success over the middle there with the play-action pass, too, and Lunch Winfield finds this guy.
0: Dontre Henderson has checked back into the ballgame in place of Kyle Williams at the corner spot on the boundary side. We'll see Blanco stand to the left of the quarterback, Lunch Winfield. Handed off up the middle to Blanco. Able to pick up a couple with the progress down to the 25-yard line.
12: Hands up. Hands off.
0: White shirts there to help make the stop. Ryan Reese from his defensive tackle spot. Certainly amongst those. Like Shakai Woods in there. Defensive tackle is also helping out. 11:05 with the clock moving, third quarter. 2nd and 8 for the Raging Cajuns from the A-State 25-yard line. Trip receivers to the field side, split left. Blanco stands to the right of the quarterback, Lunch Winfield. Four-man front for the Red Wolves. Winfield fakes the handoff, keeps it up the middle, and A-State does a good job sniffing it out. Cam Moore coming in to help lead the charge. It's a gain of 2, so We'll call it third and six coming up for the Raging Cajuns.
4: Just really good by this young man stepping up without Trey Stevens. He's come in, and last week you see him have 13 tackles, and he really made his statement on this game here in the first half as well.
0: Four receivers for the Cajuns, three split left. Chappelle in the left slot motions becomes a second receiver on the right. Blanco in the backfield with the quarterback Winfield. Standing to the right of Winfield, Chappelle now motions, becomes an H-back on that right side. And whistles blow. Timeout was called by Butch Jones on that A-State sideline. And boy, Butch Jones not at all happy. He did not want that timeout. And he's looking over to Griff McCarley and saying, hey, did we call timeout? Griff McCarley apparently said no. Butch Jones is looking over towards the referee, Steven Robinson, and saying, hey, we didn't call timeout.
13: There is no timeout for Arkansas State.
0: And Butch Jones made that very clear, Kay, down on that A-State sideline.
2: Yes, he was pretty deep onto the field and saying, we did not call for a timeout. The headset came off and the official said, okay, you didn't call for a timeout.
0: Yeah, Griff McCarley standing about three steps away from Butch Jones, and he said, did you call timeout? And Griff's like, no. So third and six coming up here for the Raging Cajuns as the clock hits 10 minutes.

0: on third down.
1: Tony Sterner is 4 for 4 on the season on his field goal tries. He's a left-footed place kicker. This is from 38 yards away from the right hash. The kick is up, and it is through. And with 9:04 remaining third quarter, our score is now A-State 10, the Raging Cajuns 10. Red Wolves football will continue in a moment.
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9: Number 40, Logan Klotz to kick off for the Cajuns.
1: Raging Cajuns just going on a 10-play, 52-yard scoring drive. Took 5 minutes, 51 seconds to complete. Capped off on a 38-yard field goal by Tony Sterner. Makes it 10-all. Red Wolves and Raging Cajuns with 9:04 remaining in the third quarter. 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Outfitting your lifestyle since 1997. As Logan Klotz gets ready to kick it away. Chauncey Cobb will return this from a yard deep. His first return of the year. Running left across the 15-20. Chauncey across the 25-30. Cobb across the 40. He's across midfield. 40-30. Chauncey is finally tripped up near the 20-yard line. Chauncey Cobb has been waiting 5 weeks to return a kick. And when he does, he makes something big happen, and A-State with a huge opportunity. They'll have a fresh set of downs at the Cajun 18-yard line.
10: And he's so explosive when he gets the ball. And he knew he was probably licking his chops as he's seen that ball being short. And he presses vertical, makes everybody squeeze. He puts his foot in the ground, and you see him get on the A-State sideline. And he was one shoestring away from scoring a touchdown.
1: How about that's the last time they let him do that? He returned one against them last year in Jonesboro. Burgess in as a wing on the left, handed off to Solomon Baggett up the middle inside the 15. Solomon running hard. His progress, well, it's still going. Carrying the pile forward down to the 11-yard line. I love to watch this kid run. The true freshman from Ocean Springs, Mississippi, picks up 7 yards on first down.
10: Yeah, he just continues to turn those legs over, and he got stuffed for about two yards there. And you see him continue to turn offensive line, get in behind him, and push the pile for a 7-yard gain.
1: Second down and We'll call it three for the Red Wolves from the Cajun 11. Ball on the left half.

0: Benelli split left, Summers to the right. A-State will now go pistol with Baggett directly behind the quarterback, Trey Owens. Owens claps his hands for it. Give it to Baggett, running over defenders. He's got the first down and more, just carrying the pile forward down to the 7-yard line. First and goal coming up.
1: Man, he's fun to watch. He's fun to watch. He's elusive. He gets into the hole. He's not a big guy as far as height goes. So he gets underneath pads. He's able to elude a few guys, and then he just puts them on his backs and carry them for yards.
0: All right, here we go. First and goal from the 7 after a gain of 4. Maytag's in there. Timothy Carter is the running back. He's directly behind the quarterback, Owens, as A-State operates out of the pistol. Owens will hand it off to Carter up the middle. Progress gets him 1 yard down to the 6.
2: Bottled up at the line.
0: Second and goal coming up. 7:05 with the clock moving. Third quarter. We're tied at 10 here in Lafayette. Sun Belt Conference opener. Red Wolves and Raging Cajuns. A series that has seen a whole lot of close games. 26 of the 54 meetings decided by one score, and 16 of the 54, roughly 30%, have been decided by 3 points or less. Burrell, the H-back on the right, Burris split right. Carter to the right of Owens. Owens keeps it right side, inside the 5, and his progress stopped right around the 3-yard line.
2: Trey Owens
0: able to pick up the 3 yards down to the 3. It'll be third and goal coming up.
2: Ball at the 3, Cajuns fans.
0: Cam Ambrose is checking in as a tight end here. He's an offensive lineman, but we've seen this in goal line situations where Cam will check in as a tight end. He had a touchdown catch against Arkansas last year in week 2 of the 25 season. And Drew Dickey is in at quarterback for the Red Wolves. Dickey in at quarterback, and Butch Jones will take a timeout this time. I'm pretty sure he called that one. 5:54 remaining.
3: Timeout, Arkansas State.
0: In this third quarter, Butch Jones has his hand on the left shoulder of Trey Owens, talking with him. So we'll see what they decide here, Grizz. If Owens is going to come back in for third and short, or if they'll stick with Drew Dickey.
1: Yeah, and, you know, you talk about a cat and mouse game. Maybe you know that it's third down. This is a really big point in the game where you want to score points. You want to get in the end zone, rather. And maybe you just run those guys out to see what they want to do. Give the defensive coordinator something to look at. But now you see Drew Dickey stay out there at quarterback.
0: Yeah, Dickey had a rushing touchdown against West Georgia back in week 2. It was around the goal line. They placed the ball at the 2. So third and goal from the 2. Ball on the right hash. Drew Dickey will keep it as he stopped. Loses a couple of yards back to the 4.
2: Stop by number 3, Micah Johnson.
0: So the Cajuns able to sniff it out, and the field goal unit will come on for the Red Wolves. Clune Van Andel will try to give A-State the lead back as we tick inside 5.5 to go in this third quarter.
1: Yeah, they're just trying to get downhill for an ISO play or insert play. You had two guys in the backfield that were blocking for Drew Dickey, but a lot of Raging Cajuns around that football.
0: This from 21 yards away from the right hash. This is a sharp angle for Clune Van Andel. Snap back, hold down. The kick is up, and the kick is through. So Van Andel now 2 for 2 on the night. And with 5:08 remaining, third quarter from Lafayette, our score, A-State 13, the Raging Cajuns 10. This is Arkansas State football on the EAB Red Wolves Sports Network from Learfield, presented by Arkansas Blue Cross and Blue Shield.
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8: 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Benjamin F. Edwards scoring drive for the Red Wolves, going six plays, 14 yards, took 3 minutes, 34 seconds off the clock. Capped off on a 21-yard field goal by Kloon Van Andel. Gives the lead back to the Red Wolves at 13-10 with 5:08 remaining in the third quarter. But after that 82-yard kick return, Grizz, you would have loved to see the Red Wolves get in the end zone there.
1: Yeah, we talked about the explosive play from special teams. And, I mean, you give Chauncey Collins to get a ball in his hand with a full head of steam. You got to love your opportunity there. And for Arkansas State, you want to score points. I mean, obviously, you get 3 points out of that, but that's a four-point swing for you there if you get in the end zone, and you really put the backs up against the wall for the Raging Cajuns. But all in all, you do have the lead here late in the third quarter.
8: Kickoff presented by Gearhead Outfitters, outfitting your lifestyle since 1997. Kloon Van Andel, the Spring Branch, Texas native, getting set to kick it away. It's a sky kick that will be returned from the 24-yard line, and the tackle made right around the 26-yard line. So a good job by the A-State special teams. Now going back to that third down play, Drew Dickey was stopped, but on the play before, you saw the timeout taken by Butch Jones. And Kane, I know Butch Jones did not want to take that timeout.
9: He did not. With about 11 seconds on the play clock, he was trying to tell Drew Dickey to line up and snap the ball, and then it got down to about 6 seconds on the play clock, and he just had to take that timeout. But he definitely did not want to take a timeout in that situation, especially given it's a one-score game here in the second half.
8: 5 yards tacked on to the end of that kickoff. Was it offsides on the kickoff?
1: Offsides.
8: Offside. So instead of starting at their own 26, Cajuns begin at their own 31. Lunch Winfield will operate out of the pistol. Receiver split wide either direction as they'll hand it off on first down up the middle. Big hole. Getting forward for the first down and more up to the 49-yard line. Back at the 48-yard line is J.J. Garner, the redshirt freshman running back. So a pickup of 17 for the Raging Cajuns.
1: Yeah, they've been really good on first down of getting the explosive plays, getting downhill, and using their back to do so. But you just see the movement from the offensive line being able to get big boys and holes in that defense.
8: Lunch Winfield will hand it off again up the middle, spinning off defenders, getting forward for a first down and more inside the 40, down to the 37.
0: There's J.J. Garner, back-to-back. Louisiana. Big gains by Garner. This one goes for 15 yards. A.G. McGee, the safety, in on the stop.
1: And it's just making guys overcommit to one side. It's putting his foot in the ground and getting back to running off of bust of the offensive line. And you see two explosive plays for Raging Cajuns here on this drive.
0: They're keeping it between the tackles, too, as we tick inside 4 minutes to go in the third quarter. H-back motions left to right. Winfield with the pocket collapsing is brought down by Shakai Woods. The defensive tackle able to make the play as Winfield is brought down for no gain.
1: QB draw, and you see a 5-1 box, and you see the tight end go out, so you create that 5-1 box, but that's a really good job of that defensive front getting a big stop there.
0: Shakai Woods has been seeing some more reps in this second half so far. I'm going to make a big play there. Second and 10 coming up for the Raging Cajuns from the A-State 37. Strother motions right to left. They'll give it to Strother, trying to get on the outside, able to get through a couple of defenders inside the 30, and it looks like he's close to the first down. Needed the 27. Are they going to give him the 27 or mark him just short?
1: They're about a half a yard short.
0: Yep. Third and less than a yard for the Raging Cajuns as the clock moves. 2:50 remaining third quarter. A-State trying to hang on to this 13-10 advantage here in Lafayette.
1: And Lunch Winfield does so much even when he's not carrying the ball. You got to account for him no matter what. It's always some type of read with him, and that's why you can get out on the edge.
0: Twin receivers stacked to the left. Strother goes in motion, handed off up the middle, getting forward. There's Anthony Reagan Jr., a running back, able to pick up the half yard he needed and a couple of more down to the 25. They mark it just inside the 25-yard line with the ball spotted inside the left hash. So Grizz, once again, the Red Wolves defense trying to bend but not break, with A-State leading it by 3, 13-10. At worst, you want to hold them to a field goal here.
1: And it just give you so much eye candy and try to get your eye discipline out of whack and just try to get downhill with Lunch Winfield and these running backs.
0: Sample motions right to left, handed off to Reagan, gets out on the outside and picks up about 5 down to the 20-yard line. Second down coming up. Mark him short at the 20, at the 21. So we'll call it second and 6 for the Raging Cajuns. Makai Shaeed, the safety, in on the stop.
1: And right now is running back by committee. Obviously, they lose one of their running backs and been able to elude a few tacklers and get out in open space and make guys miss.
0: Reese checks out at defensive tackle. 1:15 with the clock moving, third quarter. 3 receivers, twin split to the field side. Winfield fakes the handoff, throw it out right side. Caught by Chapel, but right there are a couple of white jerseys to wrap him up. It was Noah Flores, the corner, who hit him first. A gain of 2. It'll be third down, third and about 4 coming up.
1: And we've seen run, and then a little flat route by the tight end getting out. But like I said, everybody's been doing a good job of sure tackling on the outside. See so many guys rallying to the football. And you're talking about it, Matt, being inside the score zone here, you don't want to give up a touchdown. If anything, just kick a field goal.
0: 3 receivers, twin split left, ball on the right hash. Blanco in the backfield standing to the right of the quarterback Winfield. Handed off to Blanco up the middle. He has the first down inside the 15, down to the 13-yard line. Clock moving, 15 seconds remaining in this third quarter. That might be the final play of the third. T.J. Grant checking back in at defensive tackle, and the Cajuns will let the final seconds roll off the clock. And, well, we expected nothing less. Looks like it's going to go down to the wire between the Red Wolves and Raging Cajuns here in Lafayette with 15 minutes to go here at Our Lady of Lourdes Stadium. Our score is A-State 13, the Raging Cajuns 10. Red Wolves football will continue in a moment.
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16: 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Through three quarters here in Lafayette, our score of the Sun Belt Conference opener has the Red Wolves on top of the Raging Cajuns, 13-10. Cajuns lead in total yards, 272 to 215. A-State with 147 through the air, 68 on the ground. Raging Cajuns with 118 through the air, 154 on the ground. Both teams with just two penalties thus far. Cajuns lead in first down, 16-13. Red Wolves 4 of 9 on third down, 0 for 1 on fourth. Raging Cajuns 3 of 7 on third down, 1 of 1 on fourth. Time of possession favors the Cajuns. They've had the football nearly 24 minutes. A-State's had it just over 21 minutes. A-State has the game's lone takeaway. That was back early in the first quarter when Makai Shaheed had a forced fumble, also recovered that fumble. Neither team has a sack tonight. The Red Wolves with three tackles for a loss. The Raging Cajuns with five. Trey Owens did not throw a pass in the third quarter after he threw 25 pass attempts in the first half. He's 16 of 25 for 147 and a touchdown. Lunch Winfield, the Cajun quarterback, 11 of 13 through the air for 118 yards. Leading rusher for the Cajuns is J.J. Garner, 4 carries for 51 yards. Solomon Baggett, the leading rusher for the Red Wolves, 10 carries for 40 yards. A-State's leading tackler is Joe Drew. He has 7. Now the Cajuns going right to left from our vantage point as this fourth quarter begins. Cajuns fresh set of downs from the A-State 13. Handed off to Garner. He breaks out of a tackle, and he's in for the score. Ryan Reese was the only one that had a chance at him, and Reese unable to bring him down to the turf. The Cajuns able to find the end zone and take the lead on the first play of the fourth quarter.
1: And just going back to that kickoff, that it, you know, ended up inside the score zone already. That's where you talk about that 4-point swing. You want to be able to get into the end zone after being that far down, getting that close to the end zone. However, it's early in the fourth quarter, and you talk about only three drives in that third quarter.
16: See the extra point. It is up and through.
17: King is up and good. 14:54.
16: So with 14:54 remaining here in Lafayette, our score is now the Raging Cajuns 17, A-State 13. We'll step aside. 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
7: Red Wolves, Raging Cajuns. It's the Sun Belt Conference opener. Now let's head back to Cajun Field in Lafayette, Louisiana, and rejoin Matt Stoltz, Darian Griswold, and Cade Carlton.
16: Well, Raging Cajuns going 9 plays, 69 yards. A drive that took 5 minutes and 10 seconds off the clock. It was capped off on a 13-yard run by J.J. Garner. Extra point was good. Makes it 17-13. Raging Cajuns just 6 seconds in to this fourth quarter. Matt Stoltz, Darian Griswold, Nick Carroll with you inside our Hytrel broadcast booth at Our Lady of Lourdes Stadium in Lafayette, Louisiana. Cade Carlton providing the Calmer Solutions sideline reports, and Ryan James producing for us back in the network studios. Well, what do you think the odds are Chauncey Cobb gets a chance to return another kick here, Grizz? Took it 82 yards his last time.
1: Yeah, I think it's very low, and, unless they are feeling pretty good.
16: To kick it away, this one will go over the head of Cobb. It was kicked his direction, went about 5 yards over his head as he was set up on the goal line. And we'll see the Red Wolves begin this possession at the 25-yard line. And the Cajuns dominated the clock in the third quarter. We'll see if A-State can control the clock here in the fourth and keep the defense off the field.
1: Yeah, and a lot of it, you know, has come down to time of possession and who has the ball. The team that's been on the longer drives have obviously been the one that's been able to control the clock. But, you know, teams with the 10-play drives have scored touchdowns, have controlled the clock.
16: Talon Chandler is back in there at center. James Lee's the running back. They give it to Lee, able to get forward up to about the 27-yard line, a gain of 2. Second and 8 coming up. Jalen Benelli, Chauncey Cobb, the two receivers split to the field side. They're split right. One receiver on the left. Ball on the left hash. A-State's double wing look here. On second and 8 from their own 27. Owens going deep right side looking for Cobb. Chauncey makes the catch. Oh, what a grab by Chauncey Cobb, falling backwards at the Cajun 44.
1: First and 10 for the Red Wolves. Throw by Trey Owens as well. And does just running a hack route. And Chauncey Cobb goes up for a huge play.
16: Gain of 29. Now Owens to Benelli, and it grazed off the arm of the defender. Well, it's a pass breakup by Brent Gordon Jr., the preseason first team all-league corner. And he did a good job getting a hand on it because Benelli was open. If Gordon doesn't tip it, then Benelli picks up another first down there.
1: Yeah, they play this cover too. And like I said, there's no immediate flat defender. He does a good job of getting underneath that throw.
16: Trip receiver split left. It's Summers on the boundary side. He split right. Little motions left to right. Handed off to Lee up the middle, inside the 40, down to the 38-yard line. Nice chunk, 6 yards on the first down run play. James Lee getting involved with this A-State offense. Lee, the 5'10", 190-pound fourth-year player from here in Louisiana. He's from Kenner, Louisiana. Transfer from Tyler Junior College.
1: Yeah, we've seen a lot of Baggett, and now we just kind of mix up the speed. He's more of a speed back, and he can really get downhill fast as well. And it was a good job of getting a lot of it back on second down.
16: Third and four coming up here. Trip receiver split right. Owens under pressure, throws it right side. Caught Cobb. First down inside the 30. Chauncey able to get forward inside the 25. Owens to Cobb on third down. Able to move the chains. It's a gain of 13 yards. Owens to Cobb.
1: Yeah, and a little bit of mix-up on the back end. You see them bring pressure. So a lot of teams, you play man out of that. And they were just able to mix up. And they just left Chauncey Cobb wide open. And does a good job of getting been vertical for a first down.
16: Vannelli split left. Hunter Summers to the right. Burrell, the H-back on the right side. A wing on the left as well. That's Tyler Little. Owens. Throws it right side, caught Little inside the 15, inside the 10. Tyler is all the way down to the 6-yard line. It's 18 yards, Trey Owens to Tyler Little, and it sets up first and goal.
1: Yeah, a little play action pass there. Tyler Little gets lost. He was started on the left side of the formation, comes back across. He gets lost and was able to pick up a chunk yards here and now inside the score zone.
16: Good drive going here for Garrett Altman's offense. So tick inside, 12 minutes to play here in Lafayette. First and goal for the Red Wolves. Ball on the right hash from the 6-yard line. Owens will give it to Solomon Baggett up the middle. Able to get in. Touchdown, Solomon Baggett. And the true freshman has given the Red Wolves the lead back with 11:48 remaining in the fourth quarter.
1: He just doesn't go down. I mean, he get hit way before the goal line, and those feet keeps turning, and you see the offensive line starts to get involved and be able to get some good push. But a lot of that started with the explosive play from Chauncey Cobb, being able to get this team going, use that explosive play to their advantage, and get in the end zone for a score after Louisiana Lafayette does the same thing.
16: Seven plays, 75-yard Benjamin F. Edwards scoring drive. 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Solomon Baggett gets into the end zone. That's his second rushing score of the year. And man, is he impressive. And Ando on for the PAT. How about the offensive line? They gave Owens plenty of time to throw on the pass plays of that seven-play drive, and some terrific blocking for Lee and Baggett as well. The extra point is through, and with 11:48 to go, our score, A-State 20, the Raging Cajuns 17. Red Wolves football will continue in a moment.
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16: A-State just taking the lead back on the 6-yard touchdown run by Solomon Baggett. Red Wolves lead the Cajuns. Third time A-State's taking the lead tonight. They're up 20-17 with 11:48 to go here in the fourth quarter in Lafayette, Louisiana. We expected a fun one. That's what we're getting on this Saturday night here in Cajun country. And what Kate Carlton got to see a couple of great plays from field level. And I want to start, what a catch by Chauncey Cobb falling backwards on that last drive.
9: Yeah, I don't know how he caught that. That is one of the most impressive catches any A-State receiver has had all year. You factor that in with the kickoff return, and if A-State can hold on tonight, I say we go ahead and refer to it as the Chauncey Cobb game because he's been electric.
16: Yeah, 7 catches for 67 yards. And how about that touchdown run by Solomon Baggett?
9: He gets hit at the 4, keeps the legs churning, and gets it. It is so much fun to watch him run the football because he does not go down easy.
16: We'll see Clayton Amaya with the Gearhead Outfitters kickoff. They've been outfitting your lifestyle since 1997. High end-over-end kick. This will land about 8 yards deep in the end zone. Roll on through, so the Cajuns will begin at the 25-yard line with 11:48 remaining in the fourth quarter. This one a long way from over. They stayed up 3, 20-17. Can the defense respond? Seen some good things on both sides of the ball tonight for the Red Wolves. Hey, you see just how close this game has been. A-State with the edge in total yards, 290 to 285. And the time of possession, A-State's had it 24 minutes, 8 seconds. The Cajuns, 24 minutes, 4 seconds. Lunch Winfield will operate out of the pistol on first down as the Cajuns begin at the 25 with the football in the right hash. Winfield throws it over the middle. It's caught. Big gain across the 40, 45 up to the 48-yard line. That's Chapel, the tight end, on the reception. He was wide open over the middle. Picks up 23. Brandon Grile, safety in on the stop. On the left hash, Cajuns from the 48. They run a reverse. Coming back right side across midfield, 45-40. And finally tackled at the 39-yard line is Trenton Chaney, the redshirt freshman. We saw the Red Wolves run that reverse earlier, Grizz, and the Cajuns able to pick up a big chunk there. Brandon Grile finally able to wrestle down Chaney. But he got to the A-State 39-yard line.
1: Yeah, you normally see that off of a big play, and the Cajuns have done a really good job on first down of making it hard for Arkansas State, and only 3 of 7 on third down, so a lot of their chunk plays have come on first down.
16: 10:45 with the clock moving, fourth quarter. Four receivers, trip split left. Winfield will hand it off again up the middle. Reagan able to get forward to the 36. Joe Drew in on the stop from his linebacker position. Second and 5 coming up for the Raging Cajuns.
1: And these last couple of drives, you just seen them stay on schedule and be able to pick up yards on first down. Now, like, it's second and 5. If you're Arkansas State, you want to create a negative play, get them behind the chains, get them off schedule, and put them in things that they don't want to do.
16: Kind of seeing both offensive lines take over this game, the way these two teams are able to run the football right now. I have the feeling the winner is the team that's going to have the ball last. Hand it off up the middle, inside the 30, down to the 28. Reagan on the carry again, able to move the chains for the Raging Cajuns. Inside 10 minutes to go here in Lafayette. A-State clinging on to a 20-17 advantage.
1: Yeah, they like to get in behind those right tackle and right guard when they're running the ball. George Jackson and Jacoby Isom are two guys that, and Isom is not a starter, but it was a guy we've seen a lot last year in the football game.
16: Isom coming in to start tonight That because Matt Broussard, the starting right guard, was injured. Now Winfield throws it out right side, caught by Jensen. The tackle from behind, Ja'Cory Johnson, the defensive tackle, helping out on the stop. But it's a gain of about six for the Cajuns. Second and four coming up, and another big chunk there on first down for the Cajuns.
1: Yeah, and they just want to get Winfield off his spot. They don't want him to stay in the pocket. He's really been great in the pocket. So you move the pocket, give him some guys down the field, just sail routes, and he's able to hit his check down for a good gain on first down.
16: Mark closer to the 23, so we'll call it second and five from the right hash. It's a pistol look. Running back directly behind Lunch Winfield. Winfield will hand it off to Reagan, trying to go up the gut, but right there waiting for it was that A-State front.
2: Anthony Reagan Jr.
16: Looked like Ja'Cory Johnson.
2: Short game.
16: Make that Ryan Reese, who was there first. 54, not 94. Well, good job by Ryan Reese from his defensive tackle spot. A gain of maybe one, so we'll call it third and four for the Cajuns. This is big here. Very least, you want to hold them to a field goal attempt. 8:05 with the clock moving, fourth quarter. Four receivers, twin split to either direction. See an H-back set up on the right now. Winfield on third down. Throws it right side. This is caught. First down inside the 15. Down to the 12-yard line. That's Christian Brooks, the freshman wideout. On the reception. We're near the midway point of this fourth quarter. Cajuns with the first down inside the red zone. They came into play tonight. Tops in the nation in red zone offense. See if the A-State defense can come up big here. Four receivers. Winfield has trip split out to the field side. Now Blanco, who is set up on the boundary side, motions and becomes a running back standing to the right of Winfield. Winfield will keep it, trying to run right, and he's brought down after a gain of two. 10-yard line. Looked like Ryan Reese was in on that tackle as well. With a couple of other white jerseys. He and Dondre Henderson helping out on the stop. A.G. McGee coming in as well. Call it second and eight for the Cajuns from the A-State 10-yard line. All on the right hash. There's twin split to the left. Blanco standing to the right of the quarterback, Winfield. Chapel goes in motion from his H-back spot. Winfield keeps it, and he gets down
2: quarterback keeper by number seven,
16: to the eight. So another gain of two. Like Reese was helping out on the stop once again, and be third down for the Raging Cajuns. Third and about six.
1: And you didn't really see Lunch Winfield run the ball a whole lot in the third quarter or even when the start of this fourth quarter, but now you see him on two back-to-back runs, and you know that's their guy, and they want to try to find ways to get him the football, and you know, and he does a good job with his offense of getting downhill.
16: Sampson comes in as a receiver again. He's split out to the right. Winfield under pressure. He's being chased by Moore. Throws right side. It's incomplete. Great job by that A-State front. They were bringing some extra pressure. Cam Moore was on the heels of Winfield. Had to get rid of it. And Lunch Winfield throws incomplete. That'll set up fourth down. And it was great coverage as well near that front pylon. The intended receiver was Jensen, but he didn't have a chance of catching that ball.
1: Moved him off his spot. He actually stayed in the pocket, but like you said, they brought pressure. So he was able to escape to his right, but nothing else going for him. He just had to dirt the ball.
16: 21-yard field goal to try to tie it from the right hash. The kick is up, and it is through for Tony Sterner. So with 5:38 remaining, fourth quarter from Lafayette, we're dead even again. Our score, A-State 20, the Raging Cajuns 20. 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
24: Red Wolves, Raging Cajuns. 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Now let's head back to Cajun Field in Lafayette, Louisiana, and rejoin Matt Stoltz, Darian Griswold, and Cade Carlton.
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16: Well, the Raging Cajuns just going on an 11-play, 67-yard scoring drive. Took 6 minutes, 10 seconds off the clock, but Red Wolves kept them out of the end zone. It ended on a 25-yard field goal by Tony Sterner. Ties it up at 20 apiece with 5:38 remaining in regulation. We welcome you back inside Our Lady of Lourdes Stadium in Lafayette, Louisiana. Matt Stoltz, Darian Griswold, Nick Carroll with you from inside our Hytrol broadcast booth. Cade Carlton providing the Calmer Solutions sideline reports. And our man Ryan James producing for us back in the network studios. Other Gearhead Outfitters kickoff. Plots will kick it away, high end over end. Chauncey Cobb may get an opportunity, runs up, catches it at the 10. Out across the 15, 20, 25, Chauncey up to the 30. Clay State will have good starting field position with 5:34 remaining in the fourth quarter. What a weapon when Chauncey Cobb's able to return kicks. We saw him return his first of the season for 82 yards. Earlier in this second half.
1: Yeah, you kind of hold your breath if you're the opposing team when you see the ball in his hands, just how dynamic he can be.
16: Ball in the right hash. They give Bay State the 31-yard line, so officially a return of 21 by Cobb, or 22 by Cobb just a moment ago. Handed off to Solomon Baggett. Breaks out of one tackle, still on his feet, trying to get out on that right edge. Boy, I love the second and third effort. Baggett able to get up to about the 35, so a gain of 4. But he was hit by 3 different Cajun defenders before he finally went down to the turf.
1: And just a split zone look there from the offensive line. Solomon Baggett does a good job running off right tackle and getting vertical for a decent gain.
16: Tied at 20, Red Wolves and Raging Cajuns as we hit the 5-minute mark here in the fourth quarter. Benelli and Cobb split left, as is Josh Burrell. Summers split right on the boundary side. 4-man rush for the Cajuns. Owens throws it left side. It's too wide for Jalen Benelli. He was set up on the post right around the 38-yard line, and Owens just threw it too far toward that Cajun sideline. So that'll stop the clock with 4:44 remaining. Bay State facing a 3rd and 6 from their own 35-yard line.
1: Yeah, huge moment in the game with the game coming down to the wire here. And this has just been a really good, inviting atmosphere. And Arkansas State is facing a 3rd down here.
16: 3 receivers. Benelli motions right to left. Throw it out to Cobb. Cobb unable to turn the corner. He's brought down at the 34-yard line, so it's a loss of 1.
25: Loss on the play.
16: Burrell was out there blocking, but just too many red jerseys to block. A-State ends up going 3 and out. The Cajuns about to get the football back with 4:20 and the clock moving here in the fourth quarter.
1: Yeah, we'd have to break a lot of tackles. You just see a lot of red. See a red getting over there to the ball. And you're on the boundary side, so the flow is is very small over there when you talk about getting the ball out. So you have to be a perfect throw and him splitting guys.
16: Vukovic gets the punt away. High spiraling punt. Brent Gordon goes back, makes the fair catch inside the 15. So another good punt by Vukovic. He's had his best night of the season.
25: First and 10 for Louisiana at their 14-yard line.
16: Gordon, who's a very dangerous punt returner, has not had a chance to return one. What do we have here? Like there was a flag on the play. Stephen Robinson is the referee. Officials getting together to talk about it. It is a hold against each team. Okay, pointed the wrong way at first, so it's a hold called against the Cajuns, so they'll back up from the 14. And spotted half the distance back to the 7-yard line. So the Cajuns have to begin at their own 7. 3:54 remaining. Fourth quarter. Jonesboro, it's game on for Bay State Game Days and Weekend Football. 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Bay State defense trying to come up big. How about a takeaway here? Lunch Winfield and the Cajun offense beginning at their own 7. Trip receiver split right, handed off up the middle. Able to pick up just a couple up to the 9-yard line.
25: The number 24, Stephen
16: on the run
25: Blanco.
16: By Stephen Blanco. Good job by that A-State defensive front.
25: Second and 8.
16: Corey Johnson and Tony Carter both in on the tackle. Carter defensive end. Johnson and Sherman are the defensive tackles. T.J. Grant. The other defensive end here. 3:20 with the clock moving fourth quarter. Second and 8 for the Cajuns from their own 9 with the ball in the left hash. Winfield keeps it left side trying to get around the corner. And he goes out of bounds. He stepped out at the 16. The fans are trying to plead for a late hit. But, yeah, I don't think so. I think any contact was incidental there.
1: I was kind of pleading for a hold. I think I thought the corner got held. Henderson got held pretty good. You see him spinning a circle, and the offensive lineman had his hands around the back plate of Henderson, and I was kind of pleading for a hold before he ran out of bounds.
16: Winfield went out at the 16, so it's going to be 3rd and 1 here. Handed off up the middle, and they're close. It looks like they got to the spot, though. They needed to move the chains, needed a yard, picked up close to 2. Stephen Blanco gets forward up to the 18-yard line. 2.5 minutes remain here in Lafayette. We're tied at 20. Red Wolves and Raging Cajuns going down to the wire in the Sun Belt Conference opener.
1: Wonder if they call a play before the 2-minute timeout here.
16: I think they will. They're getting set up here. 4 receivers, trips right, Sampson on the left. Winfield, Blanco standing to his right. Winfield fakes the handoff. He rolls right, being chased by Joe Drew. Drew's finally going to run him out of bounds, but a big gain by Winfield. He stepped out at the 27-yard line, so a gain of 9 on the first down keeper by Winfield, and that'll take us to the 2-minute timeout. 1:56 officially remaining here in Lafayette. Our score, A-State 20, the Raging Cajuns 20. Red Wolves football will continue in a moment.
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13: Coming out of the two-minute timeout here in Lafayette, 156 remains at our Sun Belt Conference opener between the Red Wolves and Ragin' Cajuns. We expected a close game. We have a close game. Deadlocked at 20 apiece coming out of the timeout. It'll be second and one for the Cajuns from their own 27-yard line. And you heard Darian Griswold hoping for a hold on one of the earlier plays in this drive, where Lunch Winfield was able to get a big pickup, and Cade Carlton, I know he wasn't the only one looking for a hold.
9: He was not. Coach Jones was in the ear of one of the officials, and he was making the hold motion, and he was trying to plead his case for a hold call, obviously unsuccessful. Also, I will tell you, not even close to being a late hit on that play.
13: Well, fortunately, they did not call the late hit. Would have been on A.G. McGee. Second and one for the Ragin' Cajuns from their own 27. Ball on the right hash. A-State has two timeouts remaining. Cajuns have all three. Three receivers. Twins split out to the right. See Strother go in motion right to left. Handed off up the middle. Garner trying to get forward. He stood up right around the 33-yard line. Needed one. Picked up six. So Garner able to move the chains for the Ragin' Cajuns.
25: Here's another. Louisiana.
13: Clock stops to move the chains here. Now they crank it back up. 140 remains here in Lafayette. A-State's defense trying to come up big. We're tied at 20 here at Our Lady of Lourdes Stadium. Winfield will hand it off. Running left, Garner gets through a couple of defenders, spins across the 40. Up to the 41. Garner able to pick up eight. Second and short coming up. Five, Hamilton in on the stop. Second and two, Cajuns line in a hurry. Winfield throws it out left side. This is caught inside A-State territory. Down to the 47. There's Trenton Chaney.
25: It's another Louisiana.
13: 105 to go here in Lafayette. Cajuns on the march. Remember, this drive began at their own seven. Throwed out left side. It's caught by Jensen. He's pushed out of bounds by Joe Drew right around the 42-yard line.
25: Winfield's pass complete to number 88, Kate
13: Jensen. Gain of five. Second and five coming up.
25: Second down.
1: And having all your timeouts, being on plus territory here, you want to try to keep them in bounds and make them use as many timeouts as you can, and obviously try to create a negative play.
13: Ball on the left hash, there's four receivers for the Cajuns. Twins split to either direction. Three down linemen for the Red Wolves as Winfield will hand it off. Blanco running left. Brought down from behind by Cam Moore, but not before Blanco moves the chains. Another first down for the Cajuns. Cajun offensive line, again, has just taken over here in this fourth quarter. On the left hash, Winfield. Flushed out, being chased. There's a hole. Winfield's going to go inside the 25 and step out of bounds, but there was a clear hold by the Ragin' Cajuns. Jacoby Isom, the right guard, the guilty party.
16: And if they had not thrown that, Butch Jones probably would have been ejected right about now. 39 seconds remain, so the hold will push them back to the A-State 45 and set up a first and 20 with 39 seconds to go. If you're wondering, Tony Sterner, the redshirt senior place kicker for the Cajuns, 6 of 6 on the season, including 2 of 2 tonight. His long is from 47. They need to get to the 30 to make it a 47-yarder. Three receivers, twin split right. Winfield keeps it right side. Inside the 40, 35, and Winfield is down to the 30-yard line. And a timeout is taken by the Raging Cajuns. So the Cajuns are in field goal range with 30 seconds remaining. Tied at 20, A-State and the Raging Cajuns. And credit the Cajuns. This drive started at the 7. And they've been able to march it down and get into field goal range.

0: but Winfield throws it out left side. The catch made at the 21-yard line. We'll see who moved first.
1: Christian Brooks. Flag on the play.
0: Offsides is the call against the Red Wolves. So the Cajuns have a fresh set of downs at the A-State 21-yard line with 24 seconds remaining. Donquarius Parker in there at defensive ends. Cajuns 11 plays into this drive. Three receivers, twin split left. Winfield has a back standing to his right. They give it to the motion man, trying to get out on the edge. The hit is made.
1: Pitch goes to number 10, Russell Babineau.
0: Right around the 20-yard line on Russell Babineau. Like five Hamilton in on the stop. And the Cajuns are going to let it roll down. Michael Desimo will eventually signal for the timeout with 3 seconds to go in the game. And the Cajuns will be setting up for what would be a game-winning 37-yard field goal. And we'll see if the field goal block team can come up big here, Grizz.
2: Yeah, and these are situations that you practice every week. You know, you talk about the two-minute offense, you talk about four-minute offense, but it's also a field goal block situation where you can get pressure up the middle, one of those corner guys off the edge, you know, making sure that they are doing their job on the edge as well. So definitely see some pressure here. Maybe a timeout called by Arkansas State as well, just to give the kicker a little bit more to think about. But these are situations that you practice every week just for this moment in the game.
0: The Cajuns setting up from the right hash from 37 yards away. Tony Sterner, 2 for 2 tonight. 6 for 6 on the season. Trying to win it for the Cajuns. 3 seconds to go here in Lafayette. And Butch Jones will take one of his two remaining timeouts. So Sterner went ahead and kicked it anyway. Did he make it?
2: I don't know.
0: Cave, what did you see?
3: He made it when he went ahead and kicked it, but yeah. I like the strategy from Coach Jones. He was the ear of the official as soon as the Cajuns called their timeout, letting them know what he was about to do. And as soon as Sterner got set, that's when he called the timeout.
0: Both teams down to one timeout remaining. We'll see everybody come out yet again. From 37 yards away from the right hash, Tony Sterner trying to win it. A-State looking for the block. Snap back, hold down. The Sterner kick is up, and it is through, and the Cajuns have won it. The Raging Cajuns break the hearts of the Red Wolves here at the Sun Belt Conference opener. Our final score from Lafayette. The Raging Cajuns 23, A-State 20. We'll take a 2-minute timeout. Be back with our post-game coverage from Lafayette right after this. This is Arkansas State football on the EAB Red Wolves Sports Network from Learfield, presented by Arkansas Blue Cross and Blue Shield.
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5: Tonight was the 55th meeting between A-State and the Ragin' Cajuns. And this marks the 17th time out of those 55 meetings that the game was decided by 3 points or less. Ragin' Cajuns hit a 37-yard field goal as time expires as they win it tonight over the Red Wolves by the count of 23-20. Before we do anything else, let's pause 10 seconds for station identification on all of our stations, including KWAK 105.5 FM in Stuttgart. 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
5: And the Cajuns win it tonight by the count of 23-20. 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Take good care, Arkansas. Ragin' Cajuns outgained the Red Wolves in this one, 435-293. Cajuns had 189 through the air, 246 on the ground. Red Wolves with 206 through the air, 87 yards on the ground. Two penalties tonight for A-State for 15 yards. Cajuns four penalties for 29 yards. Cajuns had the edge in first downs, 26-16. Red Wolves 5 of 11 on third down. They were 0 for 1 on fourth. Cajuns 5 of 10 on third down. They were 1 of 1 on fourth down. Ragin' Cajuns ran 63 plays tonight to the Red Wolves 54. They averaged nearly 7 yards per play. A-State averaging 5.5. Time of possession was huge tonight. The Ragin' Cajuns had the football 34 minutes and 8 seconds, but the Red Wolves actually had the edge in time of possession in the first half. A-State had the football over 17 minutes in the first half and had it less than 9 minutes in the entire second half. In the second half, the Ragin' Cajuns had the football 21 minutes and 14 seconds. A-State had it 8 minutes and 46 seconds. There was only one turnover in this game. It came on the Ragin' Cajuns' opening drive of the night when Makai Shaeed had a forced fumble that he himself recovered. But that was the only one we'd see all night long. Neither team had a sack in this one. Ragin' Cajuns had 6 tackles for a loss. A-State with 3 TFLs. Individually for the Ragin' Cajuns, Lunch Winfield, 18 of 21 through the air for 189 yards. He also rushed for 64 yards and a touchdown. J.J. Garner was their leading rusher. He had 7 carries for 78 yards and a score. Their leading receiver was their tight end, Caden Jansen. or Jensen rather. He had four catches for 30 yards. Trey Owens finishes 20 of 31 through the air for the Red Wolves for 206 yards and a touchdown. 25 of his 31 pass attempts came in the first half. Again, the Red Wolves just didn't have the ball much in that second half. Solomon Baggett with 12 carries for 51 yards and a score. Owens rushed for 13 yards. The receivers tonight, Chauncey Cobb, 8 catches for 65 yards. Hunter Summers, 4 catches for 52 yards. Jalen Benelli with 3 catches for 44 yards and a touchdown. Tyler Little, 2 catches for 21 yards. And Josh Burrell with 2 catches for 16 yards. Jabari Bush also had 1 catch tonight for 8 yards. For the Raging Cajuns, their leading tackler was the linebacker Micah Johnson with 10. Leading tackler for the Red Wolves, Joe Drew. A-State's linebacker with 10 tackles tonight. Cam Moore at that other linebacker position, making his first start as a Red Wolf, finished with 8 tackles, including 1.5 for a loss and 1 quarterback hurry. Dante Henderson and A.G. McGee, each with 6 tackles. Noah Flores, Makai Shaheed, 5 Hamilton, Ryan Reese, and Elias Sherman, all with 4 tackles apiece. Special teams tonight. Saw some good things from Daniel Vukovic. The A-State punter had his best night. 3 punts for nearly a 49-yard average. 2 were down inside the 20, and we saw Chauncey Cobb finally get to return a couple of kickoffs for the first time this year. 2 kickoff returns for a total of 104 yards. He had an 82-yard return on his first return of the season back in the third quarter. But Chauncey Cobb able to make a difference in the special teams department here tonight as he finishes with 181 all-purpose yards. Those postgame numbers, again, brought to you by Arkansas Blue Cross and Blue Shield. Much more to come here on our postgame coverage from Lafayette. Again, the Cajuns break the Red Wolves' hearts tonight. They win it 23-20. 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
5: Ball on the right hash from the 6-yard line. Owens will give it to Solomon Baggett up the middle. Able to get in. Touchdown, Solomon Baggett. And the true freshman has given the Red Wolves the lead back with 11:48 remaining in the fourth quarter. Second rushing touchdown of the season for the true freshman, Solomon Baggett. Bay State the lead at that point, but the Cajuns come back and win it. Got a couple of field goals after that to win it 23-20 here on homecoming in Lafayette. A-State falls to 2-3 on the season, 0-1 in Sunbelt Conference play. And the Cajuns, with their victory, improved to 4-1 on the year. They're now 1-0 in Sun Belt Conference play. 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Darian Griswold, who are we giving that honor to?
12: Chauncey Covey, he was phenomenal for us tonight, obviously, in the return game. He finally got a chance and almost scored a touchdown with his long of 82 yards, and we get all the way inside the red zone there. And then we've seen him have a phenomenal catch on the Arkansas State sideline as well to really get a drive going after Louisiana Lafayette scored a touchdown. So you see back-to-back positions where both teams score a touchdown with Solomon Baggett coming off the edge coming over at the end with a touchdown. So super proud of the fight in these guys. Chauncey Cobb was phenomenal for us tonight, and you know, it's always a tough place, and we talked about this in the pregame. It's a tough place to come play and win a football game, and Arkansas State has had trouble lately doing that.
5: Yeah, again, had the win in 2012 when you were still playing, Grizz, and before that it was 1992. As many close games as we've had in this stadium, Red Wolves still just have a really hard time winning here in this building, and the Cajuns able to win it as time expires tonight here on their homecoming. By the way, that was a 13-play, 73-yard drive to end it. Took 3 minutes, 54 seconds off the clock, and it was a drive that started at the 7-yard line, and, you know, credit the Cajuns. Their offensive line really took over this game.
12: Oh, man, I'm telling you, they really did. And Arkansas State didn't really have a lot of possessions there in the second half. And, you know, you're just going back to the second quarter. It was a field goal, a touchdown, a field goal, and a touchdown. And late in the fourth, they had to punt the football. And that was really the turning point in the game. And you look at Lafayette, and they had a field goal, touchdown, field goal to win the game. So both teams really kind of stepped up after a somewhat low-scoring first half, but able to find a way to pull it off. They possessed the ball more than 20 minutes there in the second half and came out victorious 23-20.
5: Again, the Cajuns win it here on their homecoming in Lafayette, 23-20, the final. Much more to come from Lafayette right after this. Stay tuned. Red Wolves football will continue in a moment.
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17: 15-20. Chauncey across the 25-30. Cobb across the 40. He's across midfield. 40-30. Chauncey is finally tripped up. near the 20-yard line. Chauncey Cobb has been waiting 5 weeks to return a kick, and when he does, he makes something big happen, and they stay with a huge opportunity. They'll have a fresh set of downs at the Cajun 18-yard line. Yeah, that was in the third quarter, early on in the third quarter, and it was great to see for Chauncey Cobb, but I can guarantee you when Cade Carlton talks with Butch Jones here in a few minutes, he's going to mention that and that we had a fresh set of downs from the 18-yard line of the Raging Cajuns and had to settle for a field goal and end up losing the game by 3 points. That's certainly something you can look back at.
12: And you're going to he may say something like that 4-point play swing, because that's what that is. You kick a field goal, all right? Yeah, you get points, but you get three instead of seven. And I think that is really the turning point in the game. And if that is, you put a lot of pressure on Lafayette to go down and score a touchdown versus kicking a field goal, because you'll be up 4 points there. And, yeah, that was a big turning point in the game. And then you talk about that last drive. Only 3 yards, you know, you go three and out there, or, you know, you gain 3 yards and you have to punt the football away. Yes, you put them in a long position to go, but after that, you give up a 3 points for the game winner.
17: All right, Cade Carlton has been joined by E-State head coach Butch Jones for our Andy's Frozen Custard post-game visit. Cade, we'll send it over to you.
14: Coach, I know a tough way to end it tonight. A lot of good things on both sides of the ball. What are your takeaways from tonight's game?
18: I think the biggest thing is situational football. We did not master situational football, and it don't get you till it gets you, and it got us. It started in the first half, and then obviously in the second half, we had two coming out situations where they got the ball in the minus 7-yard line, and you force a three and out. You flip field position, you got a short field, and that's how you play complementary football. And we weren't able to do that. We gave up two long drives and coming out for 14 points. And then offensively, the three and out. And, you know, then we get stopped on the third and goal earlier. And in plays create sequences in games of momentum. And so, you know, when we had Chauncey Cobb's big return and we had to kick a field goal and not score a touchdown, I thought that was one of the key plays of the game, and you can add to it. And we're going to be in games like this every single week. The competition is, it's parity. Everyone's the same, and it's the team that makes the fewest mistakes are going to win. And again, situational football, when we have a three and out, and then obviously we can't get off the field. We couldn't, you know, the quarterback was elite again tonight. And we only had the ball for 15 snaps in the entire second half. They dominated the time of possession. They had the ball for over 21 minutes in the second half compared to 9 minutes of ours. And, you know, that's not all on the defense. You know, that's offensively. You know, I thought we left a lot of throws out there where we just got to put the ball in play, which we've done well executing before. And then obviously short yardage situations and red zone offense and defense. And we spoke about that. They were third in the country in red zone offense and defense, and we knew that, and we just didn't execute. And proud of our players, the way they competed and all that, and you want to win, but you got to do the details and the fundamentals to winning. That starts with me, that starts with the coaches, that starts with everybody. We have a short return. Tomorrow is Tuesday in the football world, so we'll be back at it. We'll put this game to rest, and then we're playing a very, very talented South Alabama football team that's really discovered themselves with their quarterback, and we got to be ready for Thursday night.
14: Mitch and Chauncey, he had the big kickoff return, also had a really good catch in the third quarter. He impacted the game in multiple ways tonight.
18: Well, he did, and we just got to get the ball in his hands, and he'll make plays, and he high-pointed the ball in the big play, which obviously, you know, we took the lead on that, and then obviously the big kickoff return as well, and we're going to need more from him down the stretch. But we just got to put the ball in play on offense. And again, too many plays where, you know, we had receivers open and we couldn't get there. I thought the offensive line you know, was able to protect, but again, when you have a three and out and you're playing a ball possession offense like Louisiana, it's just like the way we play. You got to extend plays, and then on defense you got to find a way to create stops, and we couldn't find ways to create stops tonight, particularly in the second half.
14: One positive defensively, you were able to force a turnover against the Cajuns in the first half tonight.
18: Well, again, I thought our players rallied. We got our top two linebackers out, mm-hmm. top two running backs out. You know, the guys are gutting through it. And you know, and we'll be fine. We got to learn from this. We got to learn how we feel. We got to learn how to play situational football. I got to continue to teach them. I got to continue to demand, and I need to continue to be patient as well as we're still finding ourselves. But, you know, this is a team we're going to be in games like this from here on out. And so every mistake is magnified.
14: Thursday night, South Alabama at home. I know it's a very quick turnaround, and you're right back to it tomorrow getting ready for that game.
18: Well, we're back at it tonight. We'll sleep in the office. We'll get the game plan ready to go, and then we got to be ready. We got to clear this from our mind, snap and clear mentality. It's going to sting, but we got to let it go, and then we got to get ready for South Al on Thursday.
14: Coach, appreciate the time.
18: Thank you.
14: That's A-State head coach Butch Jones. Back up to you guys in the booth.
19: 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More to come with our post-game coverage from Lafayette right after this, after a 23-20 Cajun win. 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
19: Sampson comes in as a receiver again. He's split out to the right. Winfield under pressure. He's being chased by Moore. Throws right side. It's incomplete. Great job by that A-State front. They were bringing some extra pressure. Cam Moore was on the heels of Winfield. Had to get rid of it. And Lunch Winfield throws incomplete. That'll set up fourth down. And it was great coverage as well near that front pylon. Yeah, forced a field goal at the time, and the Cajuns were able to hit it to tie it up at 20 apiece, but Asian Cajuns go on to win it as time expires tonight by the final count of 23-20. Our postgame coverage continuing from Our Lady of Lourdes Stadium here in Lafayette, Louisiana. Do want to take a look at that Sun Belt scoreboard brought to you by First Security Bank, Bank Better. Some finals from elsewhere tonight. Louisiana Tech able to win at home over Army by the final score of 31-29. Louisiana Tech improves to 2-2 on the season. Army drops to 2-2. South Alabama, who the Red Wolves will see on Thursday, wins at home by the final count of 52-35 over ULM. South Alabama now 3-2 overall. ULM falls to 0-5. Georgia Southern, a road victor tonight as they win at Coastal Carolina 31-24. Georgia Southern now 2-3 overall. Coastal Carolina falls to 1-4. How about Georgia State? They improved to 4-1. They went big at home over Old Dominion 42-10. ODU now 1-4 on the season. And James Madison wins big at home over Marshall 45-17. JMU Now 5-0 overall, Marshall falling to 3-2. 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And they're your official watch party headquarters for away games. 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We'll be back to wrap things up with Darian Griswold right after this. Red Wolves football will continue in a moment.
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19: One receiver on the left. Ball on the left hash. A-State's double wing look here on second and eight from their own 27. Owens going deep right side looking for Cobb. Chauncey makes the catch. 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As we wrap things up here in Lafayette following our contest tonight between A-State and Louisiana's Raging Cajuns. Another tight one goes down to the final horn tonight. The Cajuns able to make a 37-yard field goal off the foot of Tony Sterner. As time expires, they win it 23-20. And joined one more time by Darian Griswold here in the High Trail broadcast booth. And Grizz, it comes down to the second half. We talked about time of possession. You heard Butch Jones talk about number of plays. The Cajuns just controlled the football, and their offensive line really took over in the second half. A-State, after running 39 plays in the first half, only runs 15 plays in the second half. And, you know, because of it, A-State only had the football a little under 9 minutes. So the defense, you could tell on that last drive, even though the Cajuns started at their own seven, the defense was very tired at that
12: point.
19: Yes,
12: and you talk about time of possession. This is something that the Raging Cajuns have done all year. I mean, averaging over 30 minutes of time of possession, and you really see that unfold in the second half. And obviously, with this being a lower scoring game, you come out, it's 10-7 at halftime, and you're in a really good spot if you're Arkansas State. But with that being said, 21 minutes time of possession for the Raging Cajuns, and you talk about Lunch Winfield and the things he does, being able to run the football, the running backs, the offensive line, they do a good job of possessing it. And in both teams, really, you know, you always see these teams that want to get as many plays as possible, run a lot of plays. Neither team, you know, were in the 80s, the plays being ran. So both teams trying to possess the football and keep it away from each other. And I thought both of them did a really good job in the first half, accredited to Arkansas State doing doing a lot, but only 15 plays in the second half. That's a tough outing for Arkansas State.
5: And still, it goes down to the final horn, yeah. And the Cajuns able to win it 23-20. You heard Butch Jones. He said, hey, we're going right back. We're getting back tonight. We're sleeping in the office. We're getting ready for South Alabama. Huge game coming up Thursday night. Yes, national TV, but the Red Wolves need that one now to try to get back to 1-1 in league play.
12: And you're at home, and it is a short week, so you get a opportunity to get that bad taste out of your mouth fast. You don't have to travel. You can sleep in your own bed, and I know a lot of people may take that for granted sometimes, obviously being on the road a lot, but I think that is a super important thing now when you talk about how fast this game is going to come. So, Arkansas State to get home late, like you said, sleep in the office, but you got to be ready to perform on a Thursday night, and a lot of people watching.
5: Again, 6:30 kickoff coming up on Thursday night. Red Wolves hosting South Alabama. We'll see you there at Centennial Bank Stadium. We need a big, loud home crowd for that one as the Red Wolves try to get a big win in front of a national audience. Our coverage here on the network begins at 4:30. Do want to thank head coach Butch Jones joining us before the game, at halftime, and in the post game as well. Jerry Scott, Mark Taylor from A-State Media Relations, Bobby Caldwell, Scott Seiler, everybody back at East Arkansas Broadcasters, Caroline Woods and her crew at Red Wolf Sports Properties, Ryan James doing a fantastic job producing for us back in the network studios, Kara Ritchie doing a great job with Wolfhounds and our pregame coverage tonight, as always, and thanks to Nick Carroll for spotting for us here in the booth. For Cade Carlton, Darian Griswold, and everyone who's been a part of this one, I'm Matt Stolt, saying so long from Our Lady of Lourdes Stadium in Lafayette, Louisiana. Our final score once again, the Raging Cajuns 23, the Red Wolves 20.
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1: President Trump is telling supporters in Ohio to pretend he's on the ballot in the midterm elections. Trump urged the crowd at Vandalia Butler High School near Dayton to support incumbent Republican Senator John Husted, who's running in a tight race against former Senator Sherrod Brown. The president took direct aim at the Democratic Party.
2: Last time, the radical Democrats had power. They gave us the worst inflation in American history.
1: It's Trump's first visit to the region since he held a campaign rally in Dayton in March of 2024. Tennessee Governor Bill Lee said today Prison Commissioner Frank Strada will resign after overseeing the failed execution of Krista Pike. Details from Lisa Carton.
3: Strada is expected to leave later this month. His departure will come after he oversaw Tennessee's second failed attempt at lethal injection this year and amid bipartisan calls for his resignation. All remaining executions in the state have been paused. Strada said his agency had carried out its responsibilities in accordance with established protocol and framed his resignation as being in the best interest of Tennesseans.
1: Apple said Friday that it plans to change its Mac operating system to make it more obvious when AI agents ask to access data. Apple said some developers were using the full disk access feature in ways that could put users at risk. It allows apps such as cloud backup services to access all data on Macs. Apple said it will introduce additional controls to ensure that users who genuinely wish to grant an app this level of access can only do so with very explicit user action. Apple's move comes after an Inc. magazine technology columnist accused Meta's Muse of reading private messages on his Mac. He said he had not enabled full disk access. The White Sox shut out the Guardians 3-0 in Game 1 of the ALDS from Progressive Field. Chicago leads the best-of-five series 1-0 and will face Cleveland for Game 2 on Monday. I'm Rob Martier. Southern California is in the grips of an extreme heat wave. Los Angeles on Friday broke a daily record of 102 degrees at about 1 p.m., and the National Weather Service says it may have even gotten hotter by late afternoon. Forecasters say the heat wave could spread triple-digit temperatures across Southern California for the next week and could increase the risk of wildfires. A sports performance psychologist is highlighting the negative mental health impacts of pushing children too hard when it comes to youth sports. Dr. Joseph Galasso at Baker Street Behavioral Health says his practice is seeing an increase in families seeking help for their children, feeling stress and anxiety over the pressure to perform well.
4: These kids who are feeling the effects of stress because they're so invested in these sports that they're just overwhelmed. Their bodies, their minds are overwhelmed, and they're having trouble keeping up.
1: He says the business of youth sports is getting pushed to younger ages. Galasso says if a child isn't having fun, it's either too much or the wrong sport. The merged Paramount and Warner Brothers Discovery Company will go by the name Skydance. Daniel Martindale has details.
5: Paramount CEO David Ellison says the name will become official once the merger is finalized. Ellison's film and television production company is called Skydance Media. Paramount was renamed Paramount Skydance in 2025 after Ellison merged his company with Paramount Global and National Amusements. Ellison says the name was chosen to preserve the identities and legacies of the iconic Paramount and Warner Brothers studios. This week, a California federal judge resolved a lawsuit filed by 12 state attorneys general who had opposed the $110 billion merger. The tentative closing date is October 6th. I'm Daniel Martindale.
1: More women are being prescribed GLP-1 weight loss medications like Ozempic after giving birth. A new study finds GLP-1 use among new mothers saw an increase of 24-fold in 2025. Researchers looked at insurance claims covering over 1 million births over 7 years. I'm Rob Martier.
6: Victor deployed for the first time to Afghanistan in 2003. 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
8: Hi, everyone. Expect cloudy skies, mild temperatures. Overnight lows will be close to 60 tonight. Tomorrow for Sunday, we're back to sunny skies, slightly warmer temperatures, and a high of 77. Monday and Tuesday will both be sunny. Highs both days, 76 degrees. Wednesday, still pretty sunny, definitely dry, and getting warmer. The high will be close to 80. And Thursday, sunny with a high of 82 degrees. From the Arkansas Now Weather Center, I'm meteorologist Laura Huckabee.

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2: Hi, everyone. Expect cloudy skies, mild temperatures. Overnight lows will be close to 60 tonight. Tomorrow for Sunday, we're back to sunny skies, slightly warmer temperatures, and a high of 77. Monday and Tuesday will both be sunny. Highs both days, 76 degrees. Wednesday, still pretty sunny, definitely dry, and getting warmer. The high will be close to 80. And Thursday, sunny with a high of 82 degrees. From the Arkansas Now Weather Center, I'm meteorologist Laura Huckabee.

village chicken is my pawpaw. He gets his orders from my mama. She makes him walk the line. You can find me in my wigwam. I'll be beating on my tom-tom. Pull out the pipe and smoke you some. Hey, and pass it around. 'Cause I'm an Indian outlaw. Half Cherokee and Choctaw. 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
6: Hi, everyone. Expect cloudy skies, mild temperatures. Overnight lows will be close to 60 tonight. Tomorrow for Sunday, we're back to sunny skies, slightly warmer temperatures, and a high of 77. Monday and Tuesday will both be sunny. Highs both days, 76 degrees. Wednesday, still pretty sunny, definitely dry, and getting warmer. The high will be close to 80. And Thursday, sunny with a high of 82 degrees. From the Arkansas Now Weather Center, I'm meteorologist Laura Huckabee.

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1: Hi, everyone. Expect cloudy skies, mild temperatures. Overnight lows will be close to 60 tonight. Tomorrow for Sunday, we're back to sunny skies, slightly warmer temperatures, and a high of 77. Monday and Tuesday will both be sunny. Highs both days, 76 degrees. Wednesday, still pretty sunny, definitely dry, and getting warmer. The high will be close to 80. And Thursday, sunny with a high of 82 degrees. From the Arkansas Now Weather Center, I'm meteorologist Laura Huckabee.

upright. There's somebody home, still up waiting. 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And I can't say I found any answers.

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I took the stew between them, ordered one more round for me and her and him. 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
1: Hi, everyone. Expect cloudy skies, mild temperatures. Overnight lows will be close to 60 tonight. Tomorrow for Sunday, we're back to sunny skies, slightly warmer temperatures, and a high of 77. Monday and Tuesday will both be sunny. Highs both days, 76 degrees. Wednesday, still pretty sunny, definitely dry, and getting warmer. The high will be close to 80. And Thursday, sunny with a high of 82 degrees. From the Arkansas Now Weather Center, I'm meteorologist Laura Huckabee.

0: Social Post, Trump said Friday the funds would come from the Medicare Improvement Fund. A White House fact sheet said the payments will be $90 per person and will go to over 20 million Medicare Part B enrollees. I'm Jim Forbes.
1: Thousands of flights could get more expensive or canceled if an airport on a remote island in the Pacific Ocean doesn't get a $100 million infusion. The Midway Atoll Airport has no commercial air service, but is an emergency landing option for thousands of flights that cross the Pacific each year. If airlines lose that option to land there, if they have an engine failure, they would need to use longer, more expensive routes or cut destinations altogether. The FAA is considering whether to fund major repairs at the airport. The agency says the airport's infrastructure is deteriorating. Four U.S. senators are calling on the Department of Interior to investigate policies preceding the deaths of four firefighters in western Colorado in June. Steve Mark reports.
2: The HeliTAC crew members died after responding to what became the 28,000-acre Snyder fire when they were overtaken by a burnover. In a letter to Interior Secretary Doug Burgum, the senators asked if a broad agency firefighting policy was an appropriate strategy. 2 hours after federal forecasters warned of gusty winds and low humidity, the firefighters deployed amid new ignitions and near-zero visibility. I'm Steve Mark reporting.
1: The NFL is suspending San Francisco 49ers owner Jed York for 6 games and fining him $500,000. The NFL says York violated the league's personal conduct policy after he was arrested on suspicion of soliciting prostitution in Ohio. He pleaded no contest to 2 misdemeanor charges in late August. He did not attend any of the 49ers' first 3 games, which will count as time served toward the full suspension. He will be allowed to return to the team on October 20th. Netflix users will soon be able to watch selections from Disney's library. Variety reports Disney has struck a deal with Netflix to license some of its movies and TV shows to the streaming platform. Some of the TV series included are Percy Jackson and the Olympians, Will Trent, and Shifting Gears. I'm Rob Martier.
3: Hi, everyone. Expect cloudy skies, mild temperatures. Overnight lows will be close to 60 tonight. Tomorrow for Sunday, we're back to sunny skies, slightly warmer temperatures, and a high of 77. Monday and Tuesday will both be sunny. Highs both days, 76 degrees. Wednesday, still pretty sunny, definitely dry, and getting warmer. The high will be close to 80. And Thursday, sunny with a high of 82 degrees. From the Arkansas Now Weather Center, I'm meteorologist Laura Huckabee.
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1: Hi, everyone. Expect cloudy skies, mild temperatures. Overnight lows will be close to 60 tonight. Tomorrow for Sunday, we're back to sunny skies, slightly warmer temperatures, and a high of 77. Monday and Tuesday will both be sunny. Highs both days, 76 degrees. Wednesday, still pretty sunny, definitely dry, and getting warmer. The high will be close to 80. And Thursday, sunny with a high of 82 degrees. From the Arkansas Now Weather Center, I'm meteorologist Laura Huckabee.

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1: Hi, everyone. Expect cloudy skies, mild temperatures. Overnight lows will be close to 60 tonight. Tomorrow for Sunday, we're back to sunny skies, slightly warmer temperatures, and a high of 77. Monday and Tuesday will both be sunny. Highs both days, 76 degrees. Wednesday, still pretty sunny, definitely dry, and getting warmer. The high will be close to 80. And Thursday, sunny with a high of 82 degrees. From the Arkansas Now Weather Center, I'm meteorologist Laura Huckabee.

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1: There's a massive search ongoing for a missing plane. Authorities are still searching for a missing air ambulance off the coast of Massachusetts. The FAA says it lost contact with the Gulfstream G-100 early this morning and issued a search warrant and rescue alert. The aircraft was carrying six people on a medical evacuation flight when it disappeared off the coast of Nantucket. Astronomers say they have detected the first ever radio signal from a planet outside the solar system. Rob Martier has a story.
2: The discovery traces repeating radio bursts that seem to come from the exoplanet Beta Pictoris B, located 63 light years from Earth. The planet is about 12 times the size of Jupiter and is one of three planets orbiting a young star that is nearly two times the size of the Sun. Researchers at the Center for Astrophysics of Harvard and Smithsonian in Cambridge, Massachusetts, said the processes tied to the planet's magnetic field created the radio signal. The researchers noted the reports have not yet completed peer review, which is currently underway and will take the next few months. I'm Rob Martier.
1: President Trump is telling supporters in Ohio to pretend he's on the ballot in the midterm elections. Trump urged the crowd near Dayton to support incumbent Republican Senator John Husted, who's running in a tight race against former Senator Sherrod Brown. Trump went on to warn the consequences if Democrats gain power, saying they gave the country the worst inflation in American history. And President Trump says his administration will begin sending checks to over 20 million seniors to help with Medicare costs. In a Truth Social post, Trump said Friday the funds would come from the Medicare Improvement Fund. A White House fact sheet said the payments will be $90 per person and will go to over 20 million Medicare Part B enrollees. I'm Jim Forbes.
2: Thousands of flights could get more expensive or canceled if an airport on a remote island in the Pacific Ocean doesn't get a $100 million infusion. The Midway Atoll Airport has no commercial air service, but is an emergency landing option for thousands of flights that cross the Pacific each year. If airlines lose that option to land there, if they have an engine failure, they would need to use longer, more expensive routes or cut destinations altogether. The FAA is considering whether to fund major repairs at the airport. The agency says the airport's infrastructure is deteriorating. Four U.S. senators are calling on the Department of Interior to investigate policies preceding the deaths of four firefighters in western Colorado in June. Steve Mark reports.
3: The HeliTAC crew members died after responding to what became the 28,000-acre Snyder Fire when they were overtaken by a burnover. In a letter to Interior Secretary Doug Burgum, the senators asked if a broad agency firefighting policy was an appropriate strategy. 2 hours after federal forecasters warned of gusty winds and low humidity, the firefighters deployed amid new ignitions and near-zero visibility. I'm Steve Mark reporting.
2: The NFL is suspending San Francisco 49ers owner Jed York for six games and fining him $500,000. The NFL says York violated the league's personal conduct policy after he was arrested on suspicion of soliciting prostitution in Ohio. He pleaded no contest to two misdemeanor charges in late August. He did not attend any of the 49ers' first three games, which will count as time served toward the full suspension. He will be allowed to return to the team on October 20th. Netflix users will soon be able to watch selections from Disney's library. Variety reports Disney has struck a deal with Netflix to license some of its movies and TV shows to the streaming platform. Some of the TV series included are Percy Jackson and the Olympians, Will Trent, and Shifting Gears. I'm Rob Martier.
4: Hi, everyone. Expect cloudy skies, mild temperatures. Overnight lows will be close to 60 tonight. Tomorrow for Sunday, we're back to sunny skies, slightly warmer temperatures, and a high of 77. Monday and Tuesday will both be sunny. Highs both days, 76 degrees.

Wednesday, still pretty sunny, definitely dry, and getting warmer. The high will be close to 80. And Thursday, sunny with a high of 82 degrees. From the Arkansas Now Weather Center, I'm meteorologist Laura Huckabee.

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1: Hi, everyone. Expect cloudy skies, mild temperatures. Overnight lows will be close to 60 tonight. Tomorrow for Sunday, we're back to sunny skies, slightly warmer temperatures, and a high of 77. Monday and Tuesday will both be sunny. Highs both days, 76 degrees. Wednesday, still pretty sunny, definitely dry, and getting warmer. The high will be close to 80. And Thursday, sunny with a high of 82 degrees. From the Arkansas Now Weather Center, I'm meteorologist Laura Huckabee.

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1: Hi, everyone. Expect cloudy skies, mild temperatures. Overnight lows will be close to 60 tonight. Tomorrow for Sunday, we're back to sunny skies, slightly warmer temperatures, and a high of 77. Monday and Tuesday will both be sunny. Highs both days, 76 degrees. Wednesday, still pretty sunny, definitely dry, and getting warmer. The high will be close to 80. And Thursday, sunny with a high of 82 degrees. From the Arkansas Now Weather Center, I'm meteorologist Laura Huckabee.

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1: There's a massive search ongoing for a missing plane. Authorities are still searching for a missing air ambulance off the coast of Massachusetts. The FAA says it lost contact with the Gulfstream G-100 early this morning and issued a search warrant and rescue alert. The aircraft was carrying six people on a medical evacuation flight when it disappeared off the coast of Nantucket. Astronomers say they have detected the first ever radio signal from a planet outside the solar system. Rob Martier has a story.
2: The discovery traces repeating radio bursts that seem to come from the exoplanet Beta Pictoris b, located 63 light years from Earth. The planet is about 12 times the size of Jupiter and is one of three planets orbiting a young star that is nearly two times the size of the sun. Researchers at the Center for Astrophysics of Harvard and Smithsonian in Cambridge, Massachusetts, said the processes tied to the planet's magnetic field created the radio signal. The researchers noted the reports have not yet completed peer review, which is currently underway and will take the next few months. I'm Rob Martier.
1: President Trump is telling supporters in Ohio to pretend he's on the ballot in the midterm elections. Trump urged the crowd near Dayton to support incumbent Republican Senator John Husted, who's running in a tight race against former Senator Sherrod Brown. Trump went on to warn the consequences if Democrats gain power, saying they gave the country the worst inflation in American history. And President Trump says his administration will begin sending checks to over 20 million seniors to help with Medicare costs. In a Truth Social post, Trump said Friday the funds would come from the Medicare Improvement Fund. A White House fact sheet said the payments will be $90 per person and will go to over 20 million Medicare Part B enrollees. I'm Jim Forbes.
2: Thousands of flights could get more expensive or canceled if an airport on a remote island in the Pacific Ocean doesn't get a $100 million infusion. The Midway Atoll Airport has no commercial air service, but is an emergency landing option for thousands of flights that cross the Pacific each year. If airlines lose that option to land there, if they have an engine failure, they would need to use longer, more expensive routes or cut destinations altogether. The FAA is considering whether to fund major repairs at the airport. The agency says the airport's infrastructure is deteriorating. Four U.S. senators are calling on the Department of Interior to investigate policies preceding the deaths of four firefighters in western Colorado in June. Steve Mark reports.
3: The Hell Attack crew members died after responding to what became the

0: 28,000-acre Snyder fire when they were overtaken by a burnover. In a letter to Interior Secretary Doug Burgum, the senators asked if a broad agency firefighting policy was an appropriate strategy. 2 hours after federal forecasters warned of gusty winds and low humidity, the firefighters deployed amid new ignitions and near-zero visibility. I'm Steve Mark reporting.
1: The NFL is suspending San Francisco 49ers owner Jed York for 6 games and fining him $500,000. The NFL says York violated the league's personal conduct policy after he was arrested on suspicion of soliciting prostitution in Ohio. He pleaded no contest to 2 misdemeanor charges in late August. He did not attend any of the 49ers' first 3 games, which will count as time served toward the full suspension. He will be allowed to return to the team on October 20th. Netflix users will soon be able to watch selections from Disney's library. Variety reports Disney has struck a deal with Netflix to license some of its movies and TV shows to the streaming platform. Some of the TV series included are Percy Jackson and the Olympians, Will Trent, and Shifting Gears. I'm Rob Martier.
2: Hi, everyone. Expect cloudy skies, mild temperatures. Overnight lows will be close to 60 tonight. Tomorrow for Sunday, we're back to sunny skies, slightly warmer temperatures, and a high of 77. Monday and Tuesday will both be sunny. Highs both days, 76 degrees. Wednesday, still pretty sunny, definitely dry, and getting warmer. The high will be close to 80. And Thursday, sunny with a high of 82 degrees. From the Arkansas Now Weather Center, I'm meteorologist Laura Huckabee.

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1: Hi, everyone. Expect cloudy skies, mild temperatures. Overnight lows will be close to 60 tonight. Tomorrow for Sunday, we're back to sunny skies, slightly warmer temperatures, and a high of 77. Monday and Tuesday will both be sunny. Highs both days, 76 degrees. Wednesday, still pretty sunny, definitely dry, and getting warmer. The high will be close to 80. And Thursday, sunny with a high of 82 degrees. From the Arkansas Now Weather Center, I'm meteorologist Laura Huckabee.

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1: Hi, everyone. Expect cloudy skies, mild temperatures. Overnight lows will be close to 60 tonight. Tomorrow for Sunday, we're back to sunny skies, slightly warmer temperatures, and a high of 77. Monday and Tuesday will both be sunny. Highs both days, 76 degrees. Wednesday, still pretty sunny, definitely dry, and getting warmer. The high will be close to 80. And Thursday, sunny with a high of 82 degrees. From the Arkansas Now Weather Center, I'm meteorologist Laura Huckabee.

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1: There's a massive search ongoing for a missing plane. Authorities are still searching for a missing air ambulance off the coast of Massachusetts. The FAA says it lost contact with the Gulfstream G-100 early this morning and issued a search warrant and rescue alert. The aircraft was carrying six people on a medical evacuation flight when it disappeared off the coast of Nantucket. Astronomers say they have detected the first ever radio signal from a planet outside the solar system. Rob Martier has a story.
2: The discovery traces repeating radio bursts that seem to come from the exoplanet Beta Pictoris b, located 63 light years from Earth. The planet is about 12 times the size of Jupiter and is one of three planets orbiting a young star that is nearly two times the size of the sun. Researchers at the Center for Astrophysics of Harvard and Smithsonian in Cambridge, Massachusetts, said the processes tied to the planet's magnetic field created the radio signal. The researchers noted the reports have not yet completed peer review, which is currently underway and will take the next few months. I'm Rob Martier.
1: President Trump is telling supporters in Ohio to pretend he's on the ballot in the midterm elections. Trump urged the crowd near Dayton to support incumbent Republican Senator John Husted, who's running in a tight race against former Senator Sherrod Brown. Trump went on to warn the consequences if Democrats gain power, saying they gave the country the worst inflation in American history. And President Trump says his administration will begin sending checks to over 20 million seniors to help with Medicare costs. In a Truth Social post, Trump said Friday the funds would come from the Medicare Improvement Fund. A White House fact sheet said the payments will be $90 per person and will go to over 20 million Medicare Part B enrollees. I'm Jim Forbes.
2: Thousands of flights could get more expensive or canceled if an airport on a remote island in the Pacific Ocean doesn't get a $100 million infusion. The Midway Atoll Airport has no commercial air service, but is an emergency landing option for thousands of flights that cross the Pacific each year. If airlines lose that option to land there, if they have an engine failure, they would need to use longer, more expensive routes or cut destinations altogether. The FAA is considering whether to fund major repairs at the airport. The agency says the airport's infrastructure is deteriorating. Four U.S. senators are calling on the Department of Interior to investigate policies preceding the deaths of four firefighters in western Colorado in June. Steve Mark reports.
3: The HeliTAC crew members died after responding to what became the 28,000-acre Snyder Fire when they were overtaken by a burnover. In a letter to Interior Secretary Doug Burgum, the senators asked if a broad agency firefighting policy was an appropriate strategy. 2 hours after federal forecasters warned of gusty winds and low humidity, the firefighters deployed amid new ignitions and near-zero visibility. I'm Steve Mark reporting.
2: The NFL is suspending San Francisco 49ers owner Jed York for six games and fining him $500,000. The NFL says York violated the league's personal conduct policy after he was arrested on suspicion of soliciting prostitution in Ohio. He pleaded no contest to two misdemeanor charges in late August. He did not attend any of the 49ers' first three games, which will count as time served toward the full suspension. He will be allowed to return to the team on October 20th. Netflix users will soon be able to watch selections from Disney's library. Variety reports Disney has struck a deal with Netflix to license some of its movies and TV shows to the streaming platform. Some of the TV series included are Percy Jackson and the Olympians, Will Trent, and Shifting Gears. I'm Rob Martier.
4: Hi, everyone. Expect cloudy skies, mild temperatures. Overnight lows will be close to 60 tonight. Tomorrow for Sunday, we're back to 70.

Sunny skies, slightly warmer temperatures, and a high of 77. Monday and Tuesday will both be sunny, highs both days, 76 degrees. Wednesday, still pretty sunny, definitely dry, and getting warmer. The high will be close to 80. And Thursday, sunny with a high of 82 degrees. From the Arkansas Now Weather Center, I'm meteorologist Laura Huckabee.

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1: Hi, everyone. Expect cloudy skies, mild temperatures. Overnight lows will be close to 60 tonight. Tomorrow for Sunday, we're back to sunny skies, slightly warmer temperatures, and a high of 77. Monday and Tuesday will both be sunny. Highs both days, 76 degrees. Wednesday, still pretty sunny, definitely dry, and getting warmer. The high will be close to 80. And Thursday, sunny with a high of 82 degrees. From the Arkansas Now Weather Center, I'm meteorologist Laura Huckabee.

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1: Hi, everyone. Expect cloudy skies, mild temperatures. Overnight lows will be close to 60 tonight. Tomorrow for Sunday, we're back to sunny skies, slightly warmer temperatures, and a high of 77. Monday and Tuesday will both be sunny. Highs both days, 76 degrees. Wednesday, still pretty sunny, definitely dry, and getting warmer. The high will be close to 80. And Thursday, sunny with a high of 82 degrees. From the Arkansas Now Weather Center, I'm meteorologist Laura Huckabee.

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1: There's a massive search ongoing for a missing plane. Authorities are still searching for a missing air ambulance off the coast of Massachusetts. The FAA says it lost contact with the Gulfstream G-100 early this morning and issued a search warrant and rescue alert. The aircraft was carrying six people on a medical evacuation flight when it disappeared off the coast of Nantucket. Astronomers say they have detected the first ever radio signal from a planet outside the solar system. Rob Martier has a story.
2: The discovery traces repeating radio bursts that seem to come from the exoplanet Beta Pictoris b, located 63 light years from Earth. The planet is about 12 times the size of Jupiter and is one of three planets orbiting a young star that is nearly two times the size of the sun. Researchers at the Center for Astrophysics of Harvard and Smithsonian in Cambridge, Massachusetts, said the processes tied to the planet's magnetic field created the radio signal. The researchers noted the reports have not yet completed peer review, which is currently underway and will take the next few months. I'm Rob Martier.
1: President Trump is telling supporters in Ohio to pretend he's on the ballot in the midterm elections. Trump urged the crowd near Dayton to support incumbent Republican Senator John Husted, who's running in a tight race against former Senator Sherrod Brown. Trump went on to warn the consequences if Democrats gain power, saying they gave the country the worst inflation in American history. And President Trump says his administration will begin sending checks to over 20 million seniors to help with Medicare costs. In a Truth Social post, Trump said Friday the funds would come from the Medicare Improvement Fund. A White House fact sheet said the payments will be $90 per person and will go to over 20 million Medicare Part B enrollees. I'm Jim Forbes.
2: Thousands of flights could get more expensive or canceled if an airport on a remote island in the Pacific Ocean doesn't get a $100 million infusion. The Midway Atoll Airport has no commercial air service, but is an emergency landing option for thousands of flights that cross the Pacific each year. If airlines lose that option to land there, if they have an engine failure, they would need to use longer, more expensive routes or cut destinations altogether. The FAA is considering whether to fund major repairs at the airport. The agency says the airport's infrastructure is deteriorating. Four U.S. senators are calling on the Department of Interior to investigate policies preceding the deaths of four firefighters in western Colorado in June. Steve Mark reports.
3: The Hell Attack crew members died after responding to what became the 28,000-acre Snyder Fire when they were overtaken by a burnover. In a letter to Interior Secretary Doug Burgum, the senators asked if a broad agency firefighting policy was an appropriate strategy. 2 hours after federal forecasters warned of gusty winds and low humidity, the firefighters deployed amid new ignitions and near-zero visibility. I'm Steve Mark reporting.
2: The NFL is suspending San Francisco 49ers owner Jed York for six games and fining him $500,000. The NFL says York violated the league's personal conduct policy after he was arrested on suspicion of soliciting prostitution in Ohio. He pleaded no contest to two misdemeanor charges in late August. He did not attend any of the 49ers' first three games, which will count as time served toward the full suspension. He will be allowed to return to the team on October 20th. Netflix users will soon be able to watch selections from Disney's library. Variety reports Disney has struck a deal with Netflix to license some of its movies and TV shows to the streaming platform. Some of the TV series included are Percy Jackson and the Olympians, Will Trent, and Shifting Gears. I'm Rob Martier.
4: Hey everyone, bright skies to wake us up on this Sunday morning. We are in store for a gorgeous day. We'll stay mostly sunny and through the afternoon.

Highs will climb into the mid-70s. For tonight, clear and cooler with a low of 58 degrees. Tomorrow for Monday, we've got sunshine. Highs stay in the mid-70s. Now look out because Monday night with clear skies, it'll get cool. Our overnight low will be 50. Tuesday, sunshine and a high of 76. From the Arkansas Now Weather Center, I'm meteorologist Laura Huckabee.

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1: Hey everyone, bright skies to wake us up on this Sunday morning. We are in store for a gorgeous day. We'll stay mostly sunny and through the afternoon, highs will climb into the mid-70s. For tonight, clear and cooler with a low of 58 degrees. Tomorrow for Monday, we've got sunshine, highs stay in the mid-70s. Now look out because Monday night with clear skies, it'll get cool. Our overnight low will be 50. Tuesday, sunshine and a high of 76. From the Arkansas Now Weather Center, I'm meteorologist Laura Huckabee.

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1: Hey everyone, bright skies to wake us up on this Sunday morning. We are in store for a gorgeous day. We'll stay mostly sunny and through the afternoon, highs will climb into the mid-70s. For tonight, clear and cooler with a low of 58 degrees. Tomorrow for Monday, we've got sunshine, highs stay in the mid-70s. Now look out because Monday night with clear skies, it'll get cool. Our overnight low will be 50. Tuesday, sunshine and a high of 76. From the Arkansas Now Weather Center, I'm meteorologist Laura Huckabee.

0: He died a short time later at St. John's Episcopal Hospital. The Daily News reports it was not immediately clear why the man was in the ocean, though the weather was exceptionally warm. There were no lifeguards on duty, with the beach season having ended September 13th.
1: Bayer plans to invest over $2 billion on a new pharmaceutical manufacturing site in New Albany, Ohio. The drug maker says it expects to create about 600 jobs in New Albany, with another 1,500 jobs resulting temporarily from construction. Bayer expects the plant to become operational in 2031. The White Sox shut out the Guardians 3-0 in Game 1 of the ALDS from Progressive Field. Motoaka Murakami led the way at the plate after going 2-for-4 with a two-run homer. Grant Taylor secured the save after striking out 6 over 4 scoreless frames of relief. White Sox manager Will Venables says Motoaka Murakami has had a huge impact.
2: He never changed who he was, so to have a guy like that come, you know, in off season and really legitimize your lineup, have the power and presence both in the lineup and the clubhouse means a lot.
1: Guardians manager Stephen Vogt says their offense could not get anything going. Chicago leads the best of five series 1-0 and will face Cleveland for Game 2 on Monday. I'm Jennifer Kuiper.
3: Hey everyone, bright skies to wake us up on this Sunday morning. We are in store for a gorgeous day. We'll stay mostly sunny and through the afternoon, highs will climb into the mid-70s. For tonight, clear and cooler with a low of 58 degrees. Tomorrow for Monday, we've got sunshine, highs stay in the mid-70s. Now look out because Monday night with clear skies, it'll get cool. Our overnight low will be 50. Tuesday, sunshine and a high of 76. From the Arkansas Now Weather Center, I'm meteorologist Laura Huckabee.

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1: Hey everyone, bright skies to wake us up on this Sunday morning. We are in store for a gorgeous day. We'll stay mostly sunny and through the afternoon, highs will climb into the mid-70s. For tonight, clear and cooler with a low of 58 degrees. Tomorrow for Monday, we've got sunshine, highs stay in the mid-70s. Now look out because Monday night with clear skies, it'll get cool. Our overnight low will be 50. Tuesday, sunshine and a high of 76. From the Arkansas Now Weather Center, I'm meteorologist Laura Huckabee.

Several years ago in a small town in Louisiana, a stranger walked up to the door of an old lady and asked her for a bite to eat. The old lady said, "Sir, I'm sorry, but all I've got in the house is just some fresh buttermilk, but you're welcome to it." The stranger drank two glasses, and then he was on his way. Several years passed, and the old lady forgot about the stranger and the buttermilk that day. And one day she grew very ill. She was sent to the hospital, and after a long stay, she began to mend. But she was so worried about how she was going to pay the bill. On the final day, when she was to be dismissed, she went to the office, and they handed her a slip. All at once, a big smile crossed her lips, for there, written for all the world to see, were these words: "This bill has been paid in full by two glasses of buttermilk."

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2: Hey everyone, bright skies to wake us up on this Sunday morning. We are in store for a gorgeous day. We'll stay mostly sunny, and through the afternoon, highs will climb into the mid-70s. For tonight, clear and cooler with a low of 58 degrees. Tomorrow for Monday, we've got sunshine. Highs stay in the mid-70s. Now look out, because Monday night with clear skies, it'll get cool. Our overnight low will be 50. Tuesday, sunshine and a high of 76. From the Arkansas Now Weather Center, I'm meteorologist Laura Huckabee.

of many colors Joseph wore, and then she said, perhaps this coat will bring you good luck and happiness.

0: Tennessee Titans. The Los Angeles Zoo is honoring people's deceased pets with an ofrenda. The ofrenda, which means offering in Spanish, is an altar that's used to honor deceased loved ones for Dia de los Muertos. The zoo's altar opened yesterday and will be available on weekends through the beginning of November. Guests are encouraged to bring their own photo prints of beloved pets who are deceased and place them on the ofrenda. There were no tickets sold with all six numbers in last night's drawing of the multi-state Powerball lottery, pushing the estimated jackpot for Monday's drawing to $467 million. I'm Jennifer Kuiper.
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2: Hey everyone, bright skies to wake us up on this Sunday morning. We are in store for a gorgeous day. We'll stay mostly sunny, and through the afternoon, highs will climb into the mid-70s. For tonight, clear and cooler with a low of 58 degrees. Tomorrow for Monday, we've got sunshine. Highs stay in the mid-70s. Now look out, because Monday night with clear skies, it'll get cool. Our overnight low will be 50. Tuesday, sunshine and a high of 76. From the Arkansas Now Weather Center, I'm meteorologist Laura Huckabee.

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2: Hey everyone, bright skies to wake us up on this Sunday morning. We are in store for a gorgeous day. We'll stay mostly sunny and through the afternoon, highs will climb into the mid-70s. For tonight, clear and cooler with a low of 58 degrees. Tomorrow for Monday, we've got sunshine, highs stay in the mid-70s. Now look out because Monday night with clear skies, it'll get cool. Our overnight low will be 50. Tuesday, sunshine and a high of 76. From the Arkansas Now Weather Center, I'm meteorologist Laura Huckabee.

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3: Now for the church bulletin for Sunday, October 4th, the Tabernacle of Faith will hold a fish fry Saturday, October 10th, with the proceeds going to mission. The cost is $20, dine in or carry out. It's going to be held from 11 a.m. to 4 p.m. A family rodeo will be held at Three Trees Cowboy Church Arena on Saturday, October 3rd. It will begin with registration at 11 a.m., and the rodeo begins at 1 p.m. Ridgeview Baptist Church's Fall Festival is going to be held Saturday, October 31st, and it will be held from 2 p.m. to 4 p.m. The annual Men's and Women's Conference will be held on Saturday, October 10th at the new St. James MB Church. It begins at 10 a.m. The guest speakers will be Leos Jones and Blanca Palmer. Revival services will be held from Monday, October 19th to Wednesday, October 21st at the Tabernacle of Faith in Wynn. Services will be 7 p.m. each night. The speaker will be Pastor Marvin Norman. And Fall Roundup will be held at Three Trees Cowboy Church Saturday, October 24th. The hours are 3 p.m. to 7 p.m.
6: Hey everyone, bright skies to wake us up on this Sunday morning. We are in store for a gorgeous day. We'll stay mostly sunny and through the afternoon, highs will climb into the mid-70s. For tonight, clear and cooler with a low of 58 degrees. Tomorrow for Monday, we've got sunshine, highs stay in the mid-70s. Now look out because Monday night with clear skies, it'll get cool. Our overnight low will be 50. Tuesday, sunshine and a high of 76. From the Arkansas Now Weather Center, I'm meteorologist Laura Huckabee.

This is a story of long ago, of a man who owned a little store, and I was mighty proud to have my name up over the door. This was some 2,000 years ago, as I recall, located in Jerusalem across the street from Pilate's Hall. I had everything I thought I'd ever need. Folks had come from miles around, regardless of their creed. The only thing I had I didn't think I could ever sell was in a corner on a shelf, three old rusty spike nails. And then one day, a big Roman soldier came through the door. As he walked up to me, it seemed he shook the floor. "Can I help you, sir?" I said with a voice I guess seemed frail. He looked at me with a sneering grin. Said, "I want to buy some big, big nails. Three old rusty spikes is all I have, sir." He said, "For me, that'll do. For the job I have, three's enough. Now, how much do I owe you?" He placed some money in my hand, and I was glad to make the sale. Then I wondered, and I asked him. I said, "Sir, what can you do with just three nails?" He said, "Did you ever hear of a man called Jesus the Nazarene?" "You mean the one who goes about doing good?" He said, "Yes, that's the man." He said, "Well, today I intend to show the world that I'm boss. For with these three old rusty spikes, I'm going to nail Jesus to the cross." I stood there almost numb. You'll never know how I felt. I said, "Please, sir, don't do that." As down on my knees, I knelt. He just turned and walked away. I got up and followed him. I said, "Please, sir, I'll buy them back." But he just looked at me and grinned. But across the distance, I could see the howling mob through the tears that filled my eyes. "Away with him, crucify him." I could hear their angry cries. And over all the groans and the pains of agony, I could hear the sound of a hammer as that big Roman soldier nailed Jesus to a tree.

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2: Hey everyone, bright skies to wake us up on this Sunday morning. We are in store for a gorgeous day. We'll stay mostly sunny and through the afternoon, highs will climb into the mid-70s. For tonight, clear and cooler with a low of 58 degrees. Tomorrow for Monday, we've got sunshine, highs stay in the mid-70s. Now look out because Monday night with clear skies, it'll get cool. Our overnight low will be 50. Tuesday, sunshine and a high of 76. From the Arkansas Now Weather Center, I'm meteorologist Laura Huckabee.

How can we tell you the things we must tell you, the things that we want you to know? All about living and reasons for giving and things that will help you to grow. We've watched your diet and taught you to be quiet in places of worship and school. We've kept you well groomed with a nice, tidy

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1: Hey everyone, bright skies to wake us up on this Sunday morning. We are in store for a gorgeous day. We'll stay mostly sunny and through the afternoon, highs will climb into the mid-70s. For tonight, clear and cooler with a low of 58 degrees. Tomorrow for Monday, we've got sunshine, highs stay in the mid-70s. Now look out because Monday night with clear skies, it'll get cool. Our overnight low will be 50. Tuesday, sunshine and a high of 76. From the Arkansas Now Weather Center, I'm meteorologist Laura Huckabee.

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1: Hey everyone, bright skies to wake us up on this Sunday morning. We are in store for a gorgeous day. We'll stay mostly sunny and through the afternoon, highs will climb into the mid-70s. For tonight, clear and cooler with a low of 58 degrees. Tomorrow for Monday, we've got sunshine, highs stay in the mid-70s. Now look out because Monday night with clear skies, it'll get cool. Our overnight low will be 50. Tuesday, sunshine and a high of 76. From the Arkansas Now Weather Center, I'm meteorologist Laura

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1: Hey everyone, bright skies to wake us up on this Sunday morning. We are in store for a gorgeous day. We'll stay mostly sunny and through the afternoon, highs will climb into the mid-70s. For tonight, clear and cooler with a low of 58 degrees. Tomorrow for Monday, we've got sunshine, highs stay in the mid-70s. Now look out because Monday night with clear skies, it'll get cool. Our overnight low will be 50. Tuesday, sunshine and a high of 76. From the Arkansas Now Weather Center, I'm meteorologist Laura Huckabee.
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Pastor J.T. Baskins and the entire congregation invite you to come worship with us. There is a difference. Come and see.

I will find 2 Thessalonians chapter 2. 2 Thessalonians chapter 2. And you get there before we read the scripture, I want to say some things. 2 Thessalonians chapter 2. And we will begin reading in verse 1. Did you know someday there's a new world order coming? First time that I heard that, it was the senior Bush mentioned it about a new world order. It's been in the making for years and years and years. And we're real close to it. How close? I don't know. And so it's coming, and it will be set up. There'll be a one world order, one world government, and a one world leader. And he's a coming. Antichrist. So I'm going to preach about the Antichrist tonight. And I know back in the Bible it said Antichrist is already here. He's talking about the religious, the belief. But there's a man that's coming. He's going to be the Antichrist. And so we're going to see him in the scriptures tonight. Now, if you might not can keep up with me, and I always recommend take your piece of paper and a pen, write your scriptures down, then you can study on it later. Because I've heard preachers preaching, and thank God for preachers. But I try to prepare my preaching where that you can get something out of it when I preach. And you might not always do, but I believe in pastor preaching and teaching while he's preaching. Amen? So that way you can grow in the grace of God. So in 2 Thessalonians chapter 2, verse 1, he said, "Now we beseech you, brethren, by the coming of our Lord Jesus Christ and by our gathering together unto him, that you be not soon shaken in mind or by trouble, neither by spirit nor by word, nor by letter as from us, as that the day of Christ is at hand. Let no man deceive you by any mean." Let no man deceive you by any mean. Here, "for that day shall not come, except there comes a falling away first, and that man of sin be revealed, the son of perdition." That's the Antichrist. That's who he's talking about. "And who opposeth, exalteth himself above all that is called God, or that is worshipped, so that he as God set it in the temple of God, showing himself that he is God." Could you believe any two-legged human being would claim that he's God? There's coming a man that's going to say that he's God. He's God. Now, he don't say it up front. He will say it, and I'll show you the time and from the scripture, the place where that he will say that he's God. And then here in the Bible, we keep reading. In verse 5, "Remember ye not that when I was yet with you, I told you these things." Now, Paul had preached about these things 2,000 years ago. Now, if it was worth preaching then, it ought to be worth preaching now. Amen? He said, "When I was with you, I talked to you about the Antichrist. I talked about you about this new world order and all of that that's coming." And so I'm talking about 2,000 years ago. And now we have the scripture. We have more knowledge of what's about to take place. And so we have this book, and we'll look in the book. It's already written in the book what's going to take place. Amen? And so, and we keep on reading in verse 6, "And now you know what will hold it, that he might be revealed in his time." Now, let me tell you, the Antichrist, nobody knows who he is today. When he comes on the scene, he will not say that he's the Antichrist. He'll do it in a deception form. Deceiving form. Verse 7, "For the mystery of iniquity does already work. Only he who now letteth will let until he," that word he is a name for a person, "he be taken out of the way." That person is the Holy Ghost of God, the Holy Spirit.
And then shall that wicked be revealed, whom the Lord shall consume with the spirit of his mouth, and shall destroy with the brightness of his coming. Even him who cometh in after the working of Satan, with all power, signs, and lying and wonders, with all deceivableness of unrighteousness in them that perished, because they received not the love of the truth, and that they might be saved. For this cause God sent some strong delusion, that they should believe a lie, and that they all might be damned who believeth not the truth, but had pleasure in unrighteousness. Father, we ask you, Lord God, that you bless the preaching of the word of God tonight. Lord, I pray, Father, help me with my tongue, my mind, my thought. And Lord, as I listen to the Spirit, as he guides me to preach, and let me yield myself unto his leadership, the Holy Spirit, in Christ's name, amen and amen. Now, the Antichrist. And there's much in these scriptures right here that I've just read to you. It's some powerful scriptures in the Bible. First of all, we read there in verse 1, "Now we beseech you, brethren, by the coming of our Lord Jesus Christ." Now, he's talking about here the coming of our Lord Jesus Christ, and by our gathering together unto him. When he comes, we're going to gather together unto him. Where are we going to gather at? Anybody got an idea? Up yonder in the cloud. We'll meet him up there, amen? And so, verse 2, "That you be not soon shaken in mind or be troubled, neither by spirit or by the word, or by letters from us, that the day of Christ is at hand." Now, some person, I don't have no idea who this person might have been. It might have been several of them. But they had preached that Christ had already came. And so it troubled the saints of God. They thought they were in the tribulation period. And so Paul says that you be not soon shaken mind or troubled. He's going to clear this up, that the rapture had not taken place. They were not in the tribulation period. And he's going to tell them what's got to happen first and what's going to take place before the man of sin can be revealed. But the rapture's got to take place first. Now, over the years, I was saved in 1968, so I've been a Christian many years, been in church many, many years and working and people trying to guess, and I've been one of them, who the Antichrist is going to be. But nobody knows. Nobody knows who he is. He may be breathing right now. He may be alive right now. No doubt he's going to be in politics, the realms of political realm, and he may be in power right now. Nobody knows it, knows who he is, because God has not revealed it to us yet. And so you can guess and put this together, but there's no way you can know to after the rapture. And then he's going to be revealed. He's going to deceive Israel. And Israel's going to think that he's the Messiah because they don't believe Jesus Christ was. They rejected Christ. And today, they're still praying for the Messiah to come. They don't realize he's already came. And he's went back to heaven. And that happened 2,000 years ago. And if you go over to the Wailing Wall and stand there at the Wailing Wall, they'll be praying, rocking and shaking their head. They're praying for the Messiah to come. Well, their eyes have been blinded. They don't realize that Christ was the Messiah. He is the Messiah. And so somebody back in that time had told this church that Christ had already come and the rapture had already taken place, and they were much troubled about it. So Paul's cleared that up here in 2 Thessalonians. And he said, "Let no man deceive you," in verse 3. "Let no man deceive you by any means, for that day shall not come except there come a falling away first." Now that word of falling away, we'll put some emphasis on that word, falling away. Some believe it's falling away into apostate. That means false religion. And we're seeing that take place. The church is falling away. I'm talking about, it ain't the church, it's the members of the church.
They're leaving fundamental teaching, preaching, and going off to something that will just tickle their ears. I'm glad we have an old-fashioned camp meeting here. Is there not a cause? There is a cause, is the name of our camp meeting, for old-time preaching like you've heard all your life, and nothing new or modern, but sticking with the old paths, amen. Same way with the songs that we sing. Same way, they have moved from singing good old gospel hymns, songs. I'm talking about people wrote them with tears under the leadership of the Holy Ghost of God to this movement that's taking place today. We have an old-fashioned camp meeting. We invite pastors, singers, people come in, and they sit under the Word of God. They're exposed to singers. They're exposed to songs like right in this hymn book right here, amen. We're not going with the new modern stuff today. We're sticking with the old path, the old song, and all of that. Now, we do have new songs, amen, under the inspiration of the Holy Spirit of God. But this is people get carried away with every little old new thing comes out, they're going to try it. Friend, I've been here now, I'll be 47 years. It's coming November, and we just still the same today as we was when we came here. We got the same book, same hymn book that we got, and singing the same old song, preaching the same message, and we're going to do it till Jesus comes, amen? So here we read down here, he said, except there comes a falling away first, that man of sin. The Antichrist is called a man of sin, the son of perdition. Now, you find that word perdition, son of perdition, twice in the Bible. Judas was called the son of perdition. Also, the Antichrist is called the son of perdition. Now, look at verse 4. Who opposes, exalt himself above all that is called God. He exalt himself above God, and he said that is called God or that is worship, so that he is God. People are going to bow their knees. They're going to worship the Antichrist. They're going to worship him, and they're going to bow their knees. They're going to confess that he's God. Hallelujah. Thank God that I know the difference. Don't you know the difference? And so he said, now notice, he goes into the temple, verse 4, who opposes and exalteth himself above all that is called God or that is worshiped so that he is God, sitting in the temple of God, showing himself that he is God. Now, you go to Israel over today, and there's no temple over today. But there's going to be another temple. And when I went this last trip, I was wanting to get some stuff, material, on the old tabernacle that I might teach and preach on it, and I couldn't find none. But I've seen blueprints hanging everywhere on this temple that's going to be rebuilt back or be built there in the Holy Land, the temple. So that temple is not built over today. It's not there. So it can't happen right now because there's no temple there. Y'all got that? It's got to be a temple there first. He can't go in over because there's no temple. But when there's a temple built back over there, he's going to go into that temple and he's going to say, I'm God. Worship me. I'm God. Worship me. And that's when the Jews will realize that they've been deceived and that he is the Antichrist. And so they're going to flee. I'm going to give you scriptures on all of this here. And so... he said it in the temple, and then verse 5, remember you not that when I was yet with you, I told you these things? And now you know what holdeth that he might be revealed in his time? You know what's holding him back? I'll tell you what's holding him back, the Holy Ghost of God. He is the Holy Spirit of God and the church. The church has got to be removed first. Now, you can't find this in Scripture, but here's what I believe. I believe, you remember when Christ died on the cross and they had a temple there, remember the temple? And the veil of the temple was rent from top to bottom. Now, you can find that in the Scripture, okay? God took his finger and just ripped that thing. They say that thing was probably 4 inches thick and you couldn't tear it. It was so thick and tough that God just ripped it, okay, from the top to the bottom. And now we have access into the holy place and seated in heaven, amen, so we can go to God in prayer without having to go to a priest.
Hallelujah. You are a Baptist priest. If you're a Baptist, you're saved. You can pray anytime, anywhere that you choose to, because you go right into the throne room of grace there in heaven and find help in time of need. And so he ripped that. Now, he says that our bodies is a temple of God. That's our church. Where does Holy Spirit dwell on the earth? In me and in you. Amen. All right. So the temple of Christ is his church. We his temple, the church, the people.

For the mixture of the iniquity does already work, only he will now let until he be taken out of the way, and then shall that wicked be revealed, whom the Lord shall consume with the spirit of his mouth, shall destroy with the brightness of his coming. He's got a time that he's going to be in power, and he's got a time that he's going to be removed. You know who's going to remove him? Jesus Christ himself. See, we raptured out. 7 years later, we're coming back with Jesus, and he's going to remove the Antichrist. Yes, sir. He's going to take that dude and cast him in hell alive with a false prophet. But when he's going to be revealed, and I'm going to repeat myself in the message, is in the middle half of the tribulation period, the Antichrist will be revealed. But we, the church, will never know. I mean, we can guess, and we may be close, and we may guess it right, but we're not sure. We don't have no way of knowing to then, all right? Now, y'all still with me, all right? All right, then he says, he'll be consumed with the spirit of his mouth, shall be destroyed with the brightness of his coming. Verse 9, even he who cometh in after the working of Satan, he's coming in after the working of Satan, with all power, signs, and lying wonders. That's the power of the Antichrist. He's getting his power not from God. He's getting his power from the devil. Hey, I believe he's the devil in the flesh, like God was in the flesh, is Jesus. Yeah, you got God the Father, God the Son, God the Holy Spirit. You got the devil, you got the son of the devil, that's Antichrist. And so he's working in that power. The devil, don't underestimate the power of the devil, but he's no match for my Lord and Savior, Jesus Christ. Amen. And so, and with all deceivableness and unrighteousness in them, I mean, he can show you a sign, and he'll be showing signs, and they'll say, he's got to be the Messiah. He's got to be the Christ. And so the Jews is going to get behind him, and they're going to hook up together, okay? Now, one of the things I want to mention, I'm not going to the scriptures, but when the rapture takes place, on the day of the rapture, there'll be a 7-year treaty signed. And that 7 years that Antichrist, he confirms the treaty. So he's got to be live and breathing, and he's got to be in power. And so he confirms it for 7 years. They signed a treaty for peace for seven years. It's supposed to last for 7 years, but it don't last for 7 years. In the middle half, it all gets broke up. Okay, y'all got that? So, and he said in verse 10, with all deceivableness of unrighteous and them that perish, because they received not the love of the truth that they might be saved. This people had opportunity to be saved. They're sitting in fundamental churches. They're hearing the word of God preached. And they look like this morning, I preached on the cross. That's the gospel, amen. And people heard it. Now the ones that refused it, rapture takes place, they're left behind. So all that's heard the gospel that's left behind, they'll never have an opportunity to be saved. They will never, never be saved again. You say, well, I watched a movie where preachers getting saved. I want to tell you that one that made the movie's wrong. Because right here it said, because they received not the love of the truth that they might be saved. In verse 11, for this cause, God shall send them a strong delusion. They should believe a lie. They will not accept the truth. They're going to believe a lie. And so they're doomed for hell, because they had an opportunity to be saved. Verse 12, that they all might be damned who believed not the truth and had pleasure in unrighteousness. So they sold their soul for unrighteousness. Now, this opens up our understanding on these verses here. Now, I want us to go to Matthew chapter 24. Now, Matthew 24, verse 15, I want us to look there. I'm glad that God gave us these holy scriptures that we may dig in them and search them and study them. But we come to verse 15. Now he said, when you therefore shall see the abomination of desolation spoken by Daniel the prophet stand in the holy place,
Whosoever readeth, let him understand.

stand. All right, the temple is going to be rebuilt back there in Jerusalem on the holy ground, a holy place, and that's where the temple has been built and destroyed. Two temples have been built there and destroyed. That's holy ground. God said, Israel is holy ground. He chose that to be his. All right. Now he said, when you therefore shall see the abomination of desolation spoken by Daniel. Now here's the desolation. This is what it is. By the prophet Daniel, stand in the holy place. When that Antichrist in the middle of the tribulation period, he walks into the temple and he says, I'm God, worship me. That is the desolation that Daniel spoke of. And so Israel realizes that he is the Antichrist and they've been deceived. So what are they going to do? They're going to flee. They're going to have to flee. They're going to have to get out of there because the Antichrist is going to make war against the Jews. So let's keep reading the scripture. Verse 16 says, then let them which be in Judea flee unto the mountains. Now, we're talking about Israel. That's not America. It's not New York. It's not Washington, D.C. This is over in Israel, the ground of Israel, Jerusalem and all the ground. It said, let them which be in Judea flee unto the mountain. Let him which is on the housetop not come down. Those houses over are still flat today. They got flat houses. People can go up on the roof and on their houses. And so he that was on the housetop not come down, take anything out of his house. He can't come out. He can't come down and go in there and pack his clothes. He's going to have to flee. He's got to go. He's got to go quick. And either, verse 18, let him which is in the field return back to take his clothes. So if he's working out in the field, and the messenger came by and said that the Antichrist is here. We thought he was the Messiah. He just went into the temple and declared that he's God. And Israel is not going to believe that, amen? And so they flee. And he said, then verse 19, woe unto them that are with child. They gave birth to a child, and where are they going? They're going to have to do it on feet or horse. They got to get going. And then to them, they give suck in those days. They got to flee on foot. But he said, pray you that your flight be not in the winter, neither on the Sabbath day. I believe the Sabbath day they would be gathered for worship. The winter snow on the ground be hard to travel. But they've got to get going. And then verse 24, for then shall be great tribulation. Now, the tribulation is 7 years. All right, half of it would be 42 months. 30 days, are you with me? 30 days for a month is the way they figured it. For 42 months would be 3.5 years. Now, notice, for then shall be great tribulation. That's in the middle half of the tribulation period. It's called a great tribulation. The first half, if you go to Revelation, read chapter 6, you're going to see there's a rider on a white horse. And he's got a bow, but he has no arrows. And he's riding in the name of peace. And when the Antichrist comes on the scene, he's going to be preaching peace, peace, peace. And so without firing a shot. He'll be doing it through deception. He'll deceive. Look at verse 21. For then shall be great tribulation, since it was not since the beginning of the world up to this time. No, not ever shall be. And except their days should be shortened, there should be no flesh to be saved. But for the elect's sake, those days shall be shortened. And so now, I want us to go now to Matthew, to the book of Revelation, chapter 12. Now, I'm going to tie this with Matthew, okay? So I'm going to start with chapter 12, verse 1. There appeared a great wonder in heaven, a woman clothed with the sun, a moon under her feet, and upon her head a crown of 12 stars. Now we say, who is this woman? Who is this? Well,
It happened to be the nation of Israel. The nation of Israel. We have the sun, the moon, and the 12 stars are the 12 tribes of Israel. Okay? Y'all got that. All right? And then we read in verse 2, and she being with child. Now, Israel is being with a child, cried, travailing in birth, and pain to be delivered. All right? There's a baby going to be born. Y'all know who that baby was? That was Jesus Christ. Israel gave birth to Jesus. He wasn't born in America. He wasn't born in Russia or Germany or Japan. He was born in Israel. And so this talking about the nation of Israel here in verse 1. And then and she being with child gave birth to Jesus. And verse 3, and there appeared another wonder in heaven. Behold, a great red dragon having 7 heads and 10 horns, 7 crowns upon his head. Now this red dragon is the devil. The reason he's red, because he's a murderer. He's a murderer. Blood. You can track from Genesis all the way through the Bible, you can track the devil by the trail of blood that he leaves. He's a murderer. He's a liar. Every time he opens his mouth, he lies. All right? Having 7 heads, 10 horns, 7 crowns upon his head. His tail drew the third part of the stars of heaven, as the stars are dealing with angels, and did cast them to the earth, and the dragon's

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1: Hey everyone, bright skies to wake us up on this Sunday morning. We are in store for a gorgeous day. We'll stay mostly sunny and through the afternoon, highs will climb into the mid-70s. For tonight, clear and cooler with a low of 58 degrees. Tomorrow for Monday, we've got sunshine, highs stay in the mid-70s. Now look out because Monday night with clear skies, it'll get cool. Our overnight low will be 50. Tuesday, sunshine and a high of 76. From the Arkansas Now Weather Center, I'm meteorologist Laura Huckabee.

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1: 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Two stories.
2: Two stories? Hurrah!
1: Both stories are based on true incidents about animals who were heroes.
2: Big, strong animals, were they?
1: No, actually.
2: Really?
1: One was a border collie, a medium-sized dog, and the other was a house cat.
2: You're right. Neither one of those is a big, strong animal. Then what made them heroes?
1: Well, you'll just have to wait and hear the stories to find out.
2: But waiting is so hard.
1: Then how would you like it if we got started right now?
2: Oh, boy. I thought you'd never ask. Which one is Aunt Carol going to tell us first?
1: The first story about the border collie named Lady is called Lady and Ben.
3: From the moment Dad brought Lady home, everyone loved the friendly little border collie. Mom, Jim, Baby Ben, and even Duke, the German Shepherd.
4: Aw, a puppy! She's so cute!
5: Actually, Jim, she's not a puppy. She's full grown. She's just not as big as old Duke here.
6: Border collies originated in Scotland, and they have a natural instinct to herd. In fact, they've been bred for centuries to herd sheep.
4: But we don't have any sheep, Mom.
6: I know. We don't raise sheep. We grow sorghum.
5: For our family business, producing molasses.
6: Oh, come to think of it, I guess Lady isn't going to have much luck herding molasses.
5: I know. But I just couldn't resist her. She was the friendliest dog at the shelter.
6: Oh, she certainly seems to be a little sweetheart. How could anyone give her away?
5: I don't know. Anyhow, I'm glad I found her.
4: Me too, Dad.
6: I am too. And it looks like Duke already approves.
5: I'd say so. Oh,
6: well, little lady, looks like you have just found your forever home.
3: Lady was happy with her new friends, including Duke, but she missed sheep. All her instincts told her she had to herd, so she kept trying to find a substitute.
5: No, Lady, no! You do not need to herd the geese. We want them in the garden. They eat the weeds and the bugs for us. You'll have to find something else to herd. No, not the mule either.
4: Dad, come quick! Duke and Lady are about to get in a fight!
5: No, Jim, they aren't going to fight. Duke is just telling Lady that he's not a sheep. No, Lady.
3: And so it went, with Lady constantly trying to find something to herd, and Dad always telling her no. As time went on, though, and Baby Ben began learning to walk, Lady saw her chance.
6: Come on, Ben. Come to Mama. You can do it. Take a step.
4: Aw, poor Ben. You fell down.
6: That's it, Lady. You talked Ben into standing up again. All right, Ben. Try again. Take a step.
4: He did it, Mom. Ben walked.
6: He sure did. And Lady helped.
5: Well, son, today we're milling sorghum. How'd you like to help?
4: Oh, boy.
6: But...
5: But what?
6: I was counting on him to watch Ben for me while I work. Besides, how much help could he be with the milling?
5: Well, dear, Jim has to start learning the business sometime. Today, he can practice keeping the mule moving to turn the wheel that grinds the sorghum stalks in the press.
4: Please, Mom. I want to learn all about it. I promise I'll give my first jar of molasses to you.
6: Never let it be said that I tried to keep a farm boy from working. You go ahead, Jim, and learn all you can. I'll figure something out for Ben. Okay, little man. I'm going to put you in your playpen so you can play with your toys while I get some work done. I know, Ben. You want to practice your walking. I promise I'll take you for a walk as soon as the dishes are done. For now, here, build something with your blocks. That's it. Duke and Lady will keep you company. Now I'm going inside to wash dishes. I'll leave the kitchen door open so I can keep an eye and an ear on you.
3: The day was warm and quiet outside, and the dogs drifted off to sleep while Ben played happily with his toys. Inside the kitchen, Mother busily washed the dishes, glancing up frequently to check on him.
6: Oh, this is working out very well. I'm so glad I thought of that playpen. It's a good thing Ben hasn't outgrown it yet.
3: Soon, however, Ben lost interest in the blocks and began to look around for something else to play with. Suddenly, his interest was drawn to the sun sparkling on the nearby pond. So, struggling to his feet, he toddled to the side of his playpen. And then, just as Mother happened to glance down for a few moments, quick as a flash, Ben climbed up and over the side. Back in the kitchen, Mom was just finishing the dishes.
6: I wonder what's going on. That's Lady's bark.
3: Quickly looking up, Mother gasped.
6: Oh no! Ben! Ben's gone! Ben! Ben! Ben! Ben! Oh my! Oh, thank you, Lord! I would never have believed it if I hadn't seen it with my own eyes. Oh, Lord, thank you.
7: Hey, what's going on?
4: What's wrong, Mom?
6: Look.
4: Ben, he's by the pond.
7: Come on, we have to stop him.
6: Yes, but it's all right. We don't have to run. Just watch.
4: Look at Lady.
6: Yes, Lady. Lady parks herself right in front of Ben and barks at him.
7: But he's not stopping.
6: Just keep watching. There.
4: Look at Lady.
6: Every time Ben tries to get to the pond, Lady rams into him and knocks him on his bottom.
7: That's just how sheepdogs treat baby sheep who don't obey.
4: But Ben isn't a sheep.
6: Lady seems to think he is.
7: Her little human sheep.
3: From then on, Lady faithfully watched over Ben, steering him away from anything she thought might be a danger. As the days slipped by, autumn arrived and nights turned frosty, and the evenings seemed longer than ever.
8: Well, it's still early and there's nothing to watch on TV.
6: I know. I finished my book and my fingers are sore from crocheting.
8: Yeah, but if we go to bed now, we'll wake up at 2 a.m.
6: You get back to sleep just before the alarm goes off.
8: Exactly. Say, why don't we call my folks, have them come over and play some dominoes?
6: Hey, good idea. Since they live just across the road, it shouldn't be a problem.
8: I'll call them right now.
6: While you do that, I'll check on the boys one more time.
8: Okay.
6: Okay, the boys are sound asleep and Lady is curled up on the rug in front of Ben's crib.
8: Great. They should sleep through the night. Mom and Dad will be here in a few minutes.
9: I win!
10: Not again. I declare, Joe Bob, one of these days I'm going to beat you at dominoes if it takes me the rest of my life.
9: That's all right, Mabel. You just keep trying. Makes life interesting.
10: Oh, look at the clock. I had no idea it was so late.
9: Well, we better get home. We have an early day tomorrow. Good night, kids.
4: Night.
11: Be careful out there.
8: Yeah, that frost is right slippery now.
6: I'll check on the boys one more time, and then I'm ready for bed.
8: I'll go with you.
11: It's freezing in here. Do the boys have their covers on?
5: Jim does. He looks snug as can be.
6: Oh, no! Ben's gone! His crib is empty.
5: Look, the window's been pushed open. No wonder it's so cold.
6: Where can he be?
5: Here, let me get the window pushed open wider.
6: Stick your head out. Can you see anything?
5: I can see Ben's footprints in the frost.
6: Oh, no.
5: He's barefoot. But Lady's prints are right beside his.
6: Oh, good.
5: At least she might keep him from falling into the pond.
6: But he's out there, and it's so cold.
5: Come on. We have to find him fast.
3: Grabbing a flashlight, the frantic parents rushed out into the night to follow their toddler's tracks in the frost. They were completely unprepared for what they found.
5: There! Under the tree!
6: It's Ben! Is he okay? Or is he...
5: He looks all right. He's breathing.
6: Oh, Lady.
5: Look, she's curled herself around him to keep him warm, and Ben seems to be sound asleep. I think he's okay.
6: Oh, honey.
5: Let's get him back to the house right away. Lady, you're a hero.
6: For the second time.
3: As word of Lady's heroism got around, prospective buyers began coming to the farm.
9: I sure could use me a good dog on my own farm, and I hear yours is the best. I made out this check for you, if you'll accept it.
7: Well, Mr. Matthews, that's a right good price. But I'll tell you what I told the last four people who tried to buy her. Lady is not for sale. She's family.
2: That story blows me away, Aunt Nikki. What an amazing dog.
1: I know, Uncle John. And what an escape artist little Ben seemed to be, crawling out of his playpen, crawling out the window.
2: Well, it certainly is a good thing Lady was there. No wonder the Bible tells us to treat animals well. We never know when God will use them.
1: That's right, Uncle John. Animals are a wonderful gift from God.
2: Yes, they are. And I'm so happy that we tell heartwarming stories about our furry friends.
1: Like the story of Major Barkus, an adorable little dog who stowed away on a school bus when his master's high school band was en route to perform in a parade.
2: Oh yes, I remember this story. When the bus got stuck in the mud during a terrific thunderstorm, Major Barkus went in search for help.
1: Mm-hmm. Major Barkus swam across the river and found the nearest house. Then he lived up to his name.
2: He barked and barked until finally the man who lived in the house followed him back to the river and discovered the stranded school bus.
1: The high school band was rescued. All because of the heroism of a little dog.
2: Thinking of animal heroism reminds me of another dog story about Boomer, an ugly bulldog who was adopted from an animal shelter by a man and his wife.
1: That's right. They actually went to the animal shelter looking for a cat.
2: But walked away with a bulldog.
1: That's quite the change, Uncle John.
2: Yes, it is, Aunt Nikki. But you know what?
1: What?
2: Boomer the bulldog mothered the couple's kittens as good as any mother cat would have. That's the reason they were looking for a cat in the first place.
1: Aww.
2: Oh, that's right. Boomer was such a good mother that when the house caught on fire, Boomer wrapped his body around the three kittens so that they wouldn't burn.
1: When the firemen rescued the bulldog and his charges, all of them were alive.
2: And it was all because of the loving, caring actions of an ugly bulldog.
1: Such a good story. 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
2: Just go to yourstoryhour.org, that's yourstoryhour.org, and click on Shop in the menu.
1: That will show you a list of all our albums full of inspiring stories.
2: Mm-hmm. But if you're looking for a particular story, like the story of Boomer the Bulldog, for instance, you can type keywords into the search bar at the top of the page.
1: We know you'll love listening to the wonderful stories available on our website. But stories aren't the only thing you'll find.
2: Before you say another word, Aunt Nikki, I have a question for you.
1: Oh?
2: How does a dog stop a movie?
1: A movie? Why is a dog even watching a movie?
2: Do you give up?
1: I guess I do. Tell us all, how does a dog stop a movie?
2: He presses the pause button.
1: Oh, I get it. Dogs don't have hands, so he uses his paws to press the pause button. That's a clever one, Uncle John.
2: I thought you'd like it.
1: And I think I know why you interrupted me to tell it to us all.
2: Oh? So tell me, why did I interrupt you to ask you the riddle?
1: Because you want the kids to know there are lots of fun jokes and riddles, just like that one, on the Funny Bones page in Clubhouse, our online magazine.
2: Right you are. 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
1: And a coloring book that you can color while listening to the exciting story of The Raven and the Ring.
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1: And what are we waiting for? I think it's high time we start our second story. Tiger the Terrible.
3: As too often happens, Tiger was suddenly left on his own when his family moved away without him. Aunt Mildred, who lived in an apartment house next door, fed him for a while, but her landlord objected. So, thinking of her nephew Timmy, who was now motherless ever since his mom had left the family, she visited her brother, George.
12: What's that you have, Mildred? It looks like a pet carrier. Oh, no, don't tell me you've gone and adopted a cat.
13: No. You know my apartment building doesn't allow pets, but the neighbors moved away and abandoned the poor thing. I couldn't let him starve.
12: So why are you bringing it here?
13: Well, Timmy is almost 5, and he's been asking for a pet for at least the last 3 years. Besides, he needs some company, and this cat needs a home, so I thought maybe you...
12: Not a cat. You know I don't like cats.
13: Think of Timmy, George. And think of what will happen to this cat if you don't take him. You can't let the poor animal starve, can you? And you know that most animals taken to shelters are destroyed. Here, let me get him out so you can see.
12: I bet I know why the neighbors abandoned him. Just listen to that hiss.
13: He just needs love. Look how beautiful he is.
12: Beautiful is as beautiful does. And that cat has a very ugly disposition. I wouldn't trust him around Tim.
14: A cat. You brought me a cat. What's his name? I'm going to call him Tiger because he looks just like one. Come here, Tiger, so I can hold you.
12: No, don't touch that.
13: See? Tiger likes Tim. Take a listen now. No more hissing. In fact, I think I hear... What's that? Yes, purring.
14: Wow, I've wanted a cat ever since I was little. Come on, Tiger. I'll show you my room. Now it'll be our room. We sleep in the top bunk.
12: That was a dirty trick.
13: Oh, go on. You saw how happy Timmy was. And Tiger looked pretty happy, too.
12: I don't trust that cat, Mildred. Mark my words. One of these days, he's going to bite someone. Maybe Tim.
13: Give him a chance, George, please.
12: Well, I'll let him stay for a while anyway. Then we'll see. But the first time he bites anyone, he's out. Did you see the size of his fangs? He could really hurt.
3: In spite of Dad's worries, Tiger and Tim were instant best friends. They went everywhere together, spent hours playing together, and even took naps together on the top bunk of Tim's bed set. Tiger and Dad, however, did not like each other at all. In fact, they barely tolerated each other.
12: Tim, come here and get this cat.
14: What's the matter, Daddy?
12: Look what that cat did. He threw up all over our clean floor.
14: He must have a stomach ache. I bet he feels better now.
12: Well, I won't feel better until he's out of here. Put him out back for a while. It's a nice day. He can get some fresh air.
14: I'll go out and keep him company.
12: First, you will clean up this mess. The bleach wipes are under the sink in the kitchen. Stummy ache. I'll give him a stummy ache if he ever throws up on the floor again. At least he missed the carpet, though I swear he was aiming
14: for it. Hi, Auntie Mildred. Come in.
13: Hi, Timmy. How are you and Tiger?
14: We're just great, Auntie Mildred. Do you know what he did yesterday?
12: And he better not do it again if he wants to keep living here.
13: Oh, George, I'm sure he was just being a cat.
12: That's why I don't like cats. And I especially don't like that cat.
13: I'm sure it can't be that bad.
12: Oh, yeah? He went into my closet, jumped up, and sank his claws into my best suit and swung back and forth.
14: He was having fun. He thought your suit was a swing.
12: Not funny.
13: Oh, lighten up, George. You need to learn to relax and enjoy life.
12: I love life. It's cats I can't stand. What good are cats anyway? All they do is eat, throw up hairballs, and sit around looking superior.
13: Tiger makes Tim happy. That's doing something.
12: That's the only reason I let him stay. Tim, that cat's at it again. Just look what he dragged in here.
14: A mouse. Tiger killed a mouse all by himself. He's a good hunter.
13: Is that the mouse you've been complaining about, George?
12: Where did you come from?
13: The door was open.
12: That's because Tim needs to get this dead mouse out of here.
13: Tiger left it, you say?
12: Yes, and right on my favorite chair, where he put it because he hates me.
14: Tiger doesn't hate you, Daddy.
13: Actually, George, Tiger's leaving a mouse is a sign of gratitude. Rescued animals never forget, and they try to do nice things for the rescuers.
12: A dead mouse on my chair is gratitude?
13: Think like a cat for a minute, George. You haven't been loved until a cat shares its dead mouse with you.
12: Very funny, Mildred. You think it's so great? Why don't you help Tim clean it up?
14: Auntie Mildred, would Daddy ever like Tiger?
13: We can only hope, Timmy. Maybe as time goes on, he will see that Tiger is really a good little animal. Sometimes it takes a while for people to change their way of thinking.
14: I hope it doesn't take too long. I really love Tiger. I'm afraid that Daddy will send him away.
13: We will pray he doesn't. Okay, let's get this mouse out of here. We'll need some paper towels and...
14: bleach wipes. Bleach wipes are in the kitchen, under the sink.
12: Cat, get off the counter. You, Cat, stop climbing the drapes. Cat, don't knock that vase. Where's my other shoe? Tim, have you seen...
14: Here, Daddy. It was under the dining room table.
12: How did it get there, I wonder? Yuck! This shoelace is all wet. Did that cat drag it out there?
14: Uh-huh. I guess you thought it was a toy.
12: Well, it isn't. Tell him to leave my shoes alone.
14: I'll tell him, Daddy.
12: Hey, cat, get out of my chair!
14: Does he have to move, Daddy? He's so comfortable there.
12: Yes, he has to move. This is my chair, and I want to sit in it. All right, if you won't move, I'll move you. Ow! Yeah, you'd better run away, you little imp. Just try clawing me again and see what happens to you.
14: Daddy!
12: Look at that. He drew blood! I suppose clawing is a sign of gratitude, too?
3: There seemed to be no end to the ways Tiger could think of to annoy Dad. Every day, Tim was afraid this was the day Dad would send Tiger away. The poor child lived in a state of constant anxiety. And Tiger just kept on being, well, Tiger the Terrible. So Tim had a serious talk with the cat.
14: Tiger, you have to be nicer to Daddy. If he sends you away, where will you live? Yeah, I'm worried too. Did you promise to be nicer? Okay now, remember, you have to keep your promise.
12: Tiger, stop clawing the furniture!
13: Oh, dear.
14: Tiger, you promised.
12: Do you still think he should be forgiven, Tim? He just shredded your favorite spot on the couch.
13: Well, actually...
12: Oh, no. Don't tell me you're going to find a way to make this seem like a good thing, Mildred.
13: Yes, I'm afraid I am. You see, cats have scent glands at the base of their claws. By sharpening his claws where Timmy sits, Tiger mingles his scent with Timmy's scent.
12: So?
13: Don't you see? Tiger is telling Timmy, I love you.
12: By destroying something? That's crazy!
13: You're thinking like a human again. You have to think like a cat.
12: Like I said, cats are crazy. Especially this one. He's a psycho.
14: Mildred, thanks for cooking a supper. Can I have more mashed potatoes?
13: You certainly may, Timmy. I'm glad you have a good appetite.
12: It's your cooking, Mildred. I can't thank you enough for coming over to cook us a good meal.
13: You're welcome, George. It's a pleasure to cook in your big kitchen. My apartment kitchen is so tiny, I can stand in one spot and reach the refrigerator, sink, and stove.
12: I would think that would come in handy. Not so much running around.
13: That's true, but cooking in your spacious kitchen is like taking a vacation.
12: You're welcome to take a vacation in our kitchen anytime.
14: Yes.
13: Well then, is everyone ready for dessert?
14: I am.
12: You're always ready for dessert, Tim. But that's all right. You ate a good supper.
13: Dessert is in the kitchen, on the counter. I'll just go get it.
14: Dad, do you know what Auntie Mildred made for dessert? She wouldn't tell me.
12: She wouldn't tell me either. But when she wasn't looking, I peeked. It's chocolate pie.
14: Goody!
13: Ah! Oh, no! My pie is ruined!
12: What happened?
13: Just look at this mess! Somebody already got his paws on this pie! And it was so beautiful.
12: Paws?
13: I use the term advisedly, George. There's the culprit in the corner.
14: Tiger.
12: I suppose this means he likes us.
13: It means he likes chocolate. And chocolate is bad for cats.
14: Well, nobody told Tiger that. How's he supposed to know? He just likes what he likes.
13: But cats aren't even supposed to like chocolate.
12: Told you he was psycho. What's so funny?
13: Tiger's trying hard to look innocent. But as any dieter knows, it's impossible to look innocent with chocolate all over your face and paws.
12: Yeah, well, innocent he is not.
3: The whole Tiger the Terrible problem came to a head one lazy summer day. Dad put Tim down for a nap on the top bunk, and Tiger leaped up onto the bunk and curled up with Tim. Then Dad went downstairs to the living room to catch a well-deserved nap of his own. In no time, he was blissfully sawing logs. Then, without warning, Tiger suddenly dashed into the room and bit Dad hard.
12: Ow! Ow! You psycho cat! That was the last straw!
3: Dad leaped from the couch and chased Tiger up the stairs all the way to Tim's room. Dad was so angry it didn't even occur to him that he might be waking Tim up.
12: You've had it this time, you monster. And it won't do you any good to hide in Tim's room. He isn't going to... Tim!
3: Tim had somehow scooted around until he slipped between the mattress and the railing of the bunk bed. To Dad's horror, his little boy was hanging by his neck. The cat bite was forgotten in an instant as Dad rescued his son. He rushed Tim to the emergency room. Soon, Aunt Mildred arrived as well.
13: George, how is Timmy?
14: I'm all right, Auntie Mildred. I just have a sore throat.
15: Dr. Baker, this is my sister, Mildred.
13: Doctor, how is...
16: Tim is a very lucky young man. He's going to be just fine. It's a good thing you found him so fast. How did it happen, anyway?
15: The cat bit me and woke me up.
14: Tiger bit you.
15: Good and hard. See? The nurse cleaned it off and put a Band-Aid on it.
14: You said you would send him away if he bit anyone. Are you gonna send him away now?
15: Absolutely not. Tiger's still a psycho cat, but he's not Tiger the Terrible anymore. From now on, since he saved your life, I think I'm going to call him Tiger the Hero.
2: That was an exciting story, Aunt Nikki. I was scared for Timmy's life.
1: I know.
2: Just thinking of Timmy hanging by his neck gave me the chills.
1: Oh, well, thankfully, something like this couldn't happen anymore.
2: Really?
1: Nowadays, bunk beds have to be constructed so that no child can slip between the mattress and the railing.
2: That's good to know.
1: Yes, it is. So, Uncle John, what do you think is the most important lesson we can learn from this story?
2: Don't get a cat.
1: That's not what I meant.
2: I know.
1: So?
2: Well, I was thinking about it, and even though Tiger was a problem cat, God was able to use him to save Timmy's life.
1: That's absolutely true, and that's good news for all of us.
2: Yes, it is. It means that God can use all of us, even though we're not perfect. We all may have issues sometimes, but God can still use us to accomplish great things.
1: Mm-hmm. And now, unfortunately, it's time to go.
2: So true. I can hardly wait until next time, when we'll have another great story all ready to tell you.
1: And if you have a hard time waiting, just like Uncle John here, remember that you can visit our website and have access to our entire library of stories.
2: That's right. Our web address is yourstoryhour.org. We hope to see you there.
1: And now we really do have to go, but we want to leave you with one last thought. Remember to be kind.
2: Not only to people, but to animals as well.
1: Mm-hmm. Goodbye, everyone.

0: Hey everyone, bright skies to wake us up on this Sunday morning. We are in store for a gorgeous day. We'll stay mostly sunny and through the afternoon, highs will climb into the mid-70s. For tonight, clear and cooler with a low of 58 degrees. Tomorrow for Monday, we've got sunshine, highs stay in the mid-70s. Now look out because Monday night with clear skies, it'll get cool. Our overnight low will be 50. Tuesday, sunshine and a high of 76. From the Arkansas Now Weather Center, I'm meteorologist Laura Huckabee.
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0: Good morning, my brothers and sisters in Christ at Wynn First United Methodist Church. How is everybody doing today? Good. Well, if you felt outside, it's not as hot. The wind's blowing a little bit. The leaves are falling. And I would say today is a perfect day to worship God. Amen? Amen. Well, let's do just that. This morning, we do have a few announcements that I want to bring to your attention. Again, if you have your bulletin, look on the back of your bulletin. It will give you some important information that you probably need to get on your calendar. But I want to specifically mention that do not forget that after today, we are having an administrative council meeting. So make sure you stick around for that. There are two inserts that have that information on there, please. This is important. Huh? It's not administrative council today? Which one is it today? Okay, my apologies. It is not administrative council, it is an informational meeting, so please stick around for that if you can. Again, yeah, these two inserts have a lot of important information on them. Please take them home. Please look over them several times. Get the dates on your calendars because there are some important things happening around our church here in the next couple of weeks. Okay, did y'all hear that? All right. Are there any other announcements that we need to lift up to the congregation? If not, at this time I would like to invite Cam Stone to come forward as he will lead us in our call to worship.
1: Please stand as you're able to hear this call of worship. Jesus Christ has called us to remember his sacrifice.
2: His body was given for us.
1: His blood was poured out for us.
2: His covenant brings us forgiveness and new life.
1: Let us come before him with grateful hearts.
2: We worship Jesus Christ,
1: our Savior, Redeemer.

At this time, let us go to our Lord in prayer. Dear gracious, holy God, we give thanks for this Sunday that you have blessed us with, a Sunday where we recognize that it's World Communion Sunday, a Sunday where we gather together at the table with all other people of faith across the world. And today we recognize that this table connects us. It connects us in you, God, that we are truly one body with one voice brought together with one love. So God, thank you for the ways that you have allowed all of these saints, all of these people to gather in your sanctuaries today. And I ask that today may it be a day where we remember who we truly are. One big family in you. For those who can't be here today, God, I ask that you be with them where they are and be for them what they need most this day. And I ask that your gifts not only pour out on us here, but on them too. Gifts of love, grace, compassion, and mercy. God, you have created us to be one body, and as one body, let us now with one voice lift up the prayer you have taught your disciples how to pray. Our Father, who art in heaven, hallowed be thy name. Thy kingdom come, thy will be done, on earth as it is in heaven. Give us this day our daily bread, and forgive us our trespasses, as we forgive those who trespass against us. And lead us not into temptation, but deliver us from evil. For thine is the kingdom, the power, and the glory forever. Amen. At this time, I'll invite you to stand as we sing our first hymn this morning. This is hymn number 616, Come Sinners to the Gospel Feast.

Amen. I'll invite you to remain standing as we now join together in our affirmation of faith, the Apostles' Creed. It is found on 881 in your hymnal, or you can find it on your pew card in your seat. I believe in God the Father Almighty, the maker of heaven and earth, and in Jesus Christ, his only Son, our Lord, who was conceived by the Holy Spirit, born of the Virgin Mary, suffered under Pontius Pilate, was crucified, dead, and buried. The third day he rose from the dead. He ascended into heaven and sitteth at the right hand of God the Father Almighty. From thence he shall come to judge the quick and the dead. I believe in the Holy Spirit, the Holy Catholic Church, the communion of saints, the forgiveness

You may be seated. At this time, I would like to invite the ushers to come forward for our moment of offering. Gracious God, the God who gives life, the God who gives love, the God who gives grace, the God who gives blessings. We gather in this place as a way to say thank you for the way that you bless us. We also gather in this place so that we may be equipped to honor you to the best of our abilities in the ways that we speak, in the ways that we act, in the ways that we serve, and in the ways that we live. May you give us the strength, the drive, the knowledge, and the will to do just that. God, take these gifts and bless them, and God, multiply them like you did the fish and the loaves, so that we, as your disciples who are called to take care of your people, may help them be filled, and that there will be enough left over. God, thank you again for the ways that you bless us. In your generous name we pray. Amen.

0: You may be seated. At this time, I would like to invite Miss Elaine to come forward and our littles as they will lead us in our children's moment.
1: Can we get Julian? Come on. Come on. I see your belly. Good morning, beautiful people. How are y'all? So today, we are going to talk about scripture, Isaiah 41:10. And it says, do not fear, for I am with you. I will strengthen you and help you. So we're going to talk about fear today and how fear impacts our lives and our decision-making. Okay, so tell me something you're afraid of. Anything. Snakes. So we have two snakes. I'm with snakes. Three.
2: Ghost.
1: The dark. Oh, I need my flashlight. Can you hand me that, please? What else? We got snakes. We got ghosts. We got the dark. What else?
3: Failure.
1: Failure.
2: Okay.
1: That is a flashlight. A very special flashlight. We'll talk about that. Thank you, dear. So, fear can do lots of things for us. It can keep us from making decisions, doing things. Sometimes it can motivate us. It just depends on what that looks like for us. So that's what we're going to talk about today. And how God can help us guide us through that fear. Okay? So, some of the things you might think about when you think about fear, it might be, I don't want to walk in the classroom because I might get laughed at. Or I don't want to answer the question because what if my answer is wrong? Or I don't want to say the wrong thing, so I'm just not going to say anything at all. These are examples of fear. Now, the really cool thing and the really kind of sad thing is everybody experiences fear. I do. Teenagers do. Adults do. Even our wonderful pastor does.
4: Guess what?
1: Yeah.
4: I find when I was not
1: did you?
4: Yeah, and I was a little bit mad because I didn't like
1: to. Oh. Well, they're very cute shoes. So fear is one of those things that impacts everybody. So we're going to play a little game. So I want you to stand up. Okay. So I want you to dance around. When I say go, I want you to dance around, wiggle, get all your wiggles out. And when I say fear, I want you to freeze. Okay? You ready? Go. Dance, dance, dance. Jiggle, jiggle, jiggle. Where's my dancing? Where's my dancing? Fear. All right, let's try it again. You ready? Go. Dance, dance, dance. Jiggle, jiggle, jiggle. Fear. Okay, so stay frozen. So what fear can do to us is it completely paralyzes us. It can make us just freeze. And it's hard to make it. You guys need to go. It's hard to make a decision when we're frozen. But let's say you have all this fear, but God's saying, hey, there's this really cool thing over here that you want, or there's really neat people that I want you to meet, but you're too afraid. And so you stay frozen, right? So this is where we look for guidance. So that's what we're going to talk about for a little bit. So this is where I'm going to need y'all's help and the little's help. So I'm going to say something. And then after I say it, I wanted you, everybody just take one step. That's what you're going to say. Take one step. Does that make sense? Okay. So courage isn't having no fear. We're going to talk about what it means to be courageous and how God can help us be courageous. I'm afraid, but if I'm going to take the next step anyway, maybe fear can't control me. So maybe you're afraid to walk into a new classroom. What do we say?
5: Take one step.
1: Maybe you're afraid to apologize.
5: Take one step.
1: Maybe you're afraid to try something because you might not be good at it.
5: Take one step.
1: Maybe you're worried about something happening in the future or to your family.
5: Take one step.
1: Maybe you're scared and don't even completely understand why you're scared.
5: Take one step.
1: And maybe you're afraid because we can't predict the future. We don't know what's going to happen.
5: Take one step.
1: Good job, all of y'all. Yay.
4: I'm afraid of.
1: Yeah, fear is very normal. That's very normal. So let's say we're in a very dark room. You're afraid of the dark, right? So why do you think people are afraid of the dark?
4: Because they can't see.
1: Because they can't see. And it can be scary. So my husband warned me this will blind people, so I'm going to point it up to the ceiling. So if I... Oh, there we go. So as I blind you guys. So if I turn on my flashlight, what happens?
4: There's light.
1: There's light. So does it make the dark less scary?
4: Yes.
1: Okay. Oh, no, something, that is very true, that is very possible. So if I'm in a pitch black room and I turn this on, will it light up the whole room?
4: No.
1: No. It will light up some of it. So I still have to take one step, right? I still have to move forward. So, but I still don't know what's on the outside of this circle of light. But that's still kind of scary because I'm still walking into the dark. So what can we depend on to help us walk into the dark?
4: A flashlight.
1: A flashlight? What else? Have a grown-up help you. And hold your hand. Yes. Yeah. And what about God walking next to us? Can God help us to be less scared if we look to him? Or Jesus, absolutely. That gets warm. So, let me see what makes it. Okay. So now we're going to do another say and repeat. I know you all are so excited. So I'm going to say something, and you're going to repeat the same thing after me, okay? Y'all ready? Okay. Fear says stop.
5: Fear says stop.
1: God says I'm with you.
5: God says I'm with you.
1: Fear says you can't.
5: Fear says you can't.
1: God says I'll help you.
5: God says I'll help you.
1: Fear says what if?
5: Fear says what if.
1: Faith says even if. I can be afraid and still take the next step.
5: I can be afraid and still take the next step.
1: You guys are awesome. All right, let's do our prayers. Where are you going? It's heavy. You ready to pray? Yeah. Okay. Dear God, sometimes we get scared. Sometimes our fear becomes so big that we don't know what to do. Sometimes fear makes us want to run away, hide, or just freeze. When we are afraid, help us remember that we are not alone. Help us look towards you instead of only looking at the things that scare us. Give us courage, not because we will never be afraid, but because we know you are with us. When fear tells us to stop, help us take the next step. And when we feel frozen by fear, remind us that we can reach out to you and say thank you for loving us, walking with us, and never leaving us alone. Amen.

0: Thank you, Mr. Lyon, for that wonderful message. This morning, we are going to conclude our Meals with Jesus series by finding ourselves at one more table. This is the table, a very famous table, where we find Jesus having a meal, one last meal, with his disciples. This is the Last Supper. So our last meal with Jesus takes place in the middle of a very dramatic time in this grand story. So what we see if we read ahead is there is already a plot to kill Jesus, because Jesus has been deemed a troublemaker. He has been deemed someone who's turned over the apple cart. He's stepped on many toes, and he's upset a lot of people. So, of course, when someone's power is challenged in this day and age, they have to do something about it. And what was their option? Kill Jesus. We also have seen that Jesus has been betrayed. He's about to be betrayed. And then there will be a trial. And then after that trial, Jesus will be crucified. Thank God that crucifixion is not the end of the story, though, right? We look towards hope. We look towards the resurrection. We look towards new life. So this morning we find ourselves at the table sitting with Jesus and with his disciples. And this meal is rather special, because what is taking place is that it is the first evening of unleavened bread, and they were celebrating the Passover meal. This is a very special, a very traditional Jewish celebration. This Passover meal, where they were celebrating what God had done for the Israelites in Egypt, the story of Exodus. Now, in this meal, whether the disciples truly understood it or not, was about to mark an era of a new Passover, of a new Exodus, the freeing from bondage. But this time, not of the Egyptians. This time, it is the bondage of slavery to sin and death. This meal that we read about is crucial to the church because it gives us one of our two sacraments, baptism, or communion, the Last Supper. And so I want to look at the words Jesus spoke according to the Gospel of Mark that gives us communion. Mark chapter 14, verses 22 through 25. Mark 14, 22 through 25 state this. While they were eating, he took a loaf of bread, and after blessing it, he broke it, gave it to them, and said, "Take, eat, this is my body." And then he took the cup, and after giving thanks, he gave it to them, and all of them drank from it. And then he said to them, "This is the blood of the covenant, which is poured out for many. Truly I tell you, I will never again drink of the fruit of the vine until that day when I drink it new in the kingdom of God." This is the word of God to the people of God. Thanks be to God. Thanks be to God. Dear gracious God, we give thanks for these words, these crucial words that impact us even to this day. The body, the blood, the bread, the cup. These elements represent for us a new Passover, a new Exodus, a new life that we are called to live out. So God, I ask this morning that in the words that are about to be spoken, we may experience that newness. I also ask that we may be transformed by that newness, so that we may live the spirit of communion in this community. Through the things that we say, through the acts that we take, and through the ways that we serve. God, thank you again for the ways that you bless us. Thank you for this communion. I pray this in your precious and holy name. Amen. So, getting older has taught me many things. And one of the biggest lessons I've learned thus far is that change is inevitable. Whether we are a fan of change or not, whether we want change or not, whether we wish change would ever happen or we want it to happen, change is inevitable. That is the world we live in. That is the life that we are called to be a part of, a life where changes happen. If you don't believe that, take a look outside right now, and as you drive down the road and see the leaves falling off the trees, it is a reminder that change is inevitable. I've come to understand this fact of life as I have noticed that over time, my family table looks different. Now, when I talk about my family table looking different, I'm not talking about the physical wooden square that sits in the kitchen where we come and eat around. What I'm more referring to are the moments in our family tradition that represents us coming together to break bread, whether it be our fish fries, whether it be Thanksgiving, whether it be our barbecues, whether it be our Christmas meals. All of these things represent my family table. And as I've gotten older, and as time has moved on, I can look around and I can see change is inevitable. When I was a kid, getting together for family functions was a big deal. Fish fries, barbecues, Thanksgiving, Christmas, whatever it was, you were supposed to be there. And you better have a really, really, really good excuse for not being there, because my grandfather was going to call you and ask. I can still remember what it felt like when everybody was together in those moments. There was a lot of storytelling. There were a lot of jokes being made, especially about my uncle, who always knew how to laugh and make others laugh. There was a lot of laughing and, of course, good times. Those ordinary moments became some of the moments I remember most. Moments that I lean upon when I'm feeling sad or lonely. Moments that I remember that I enjoy telling my kids about so that they know who their family really is. You see, those mealtime moments in our family, those things that represent the family table, it was more than what was on the table. It was truly about the people around the table. Those were the people who knew the stories. Those were the people who could tell you where you came from. Those were the people who passed down traditions, whether they realized they were passing them down or not. By watching them, by listening to them, you learned what family meant. You learned how people cared for one another. You learned stories that you would eventually tell your children. You learned what it meant to be connected, to be a part of something greater than yourself, because that was your identity. It also was a way that we understood that we were connected to generations past, because those moments were more than just moments in the present. They were moments that connected us to the people who have paved the way for our family. All of this happened by sitting around, being present, showing up at the table. And when I was younger, I knew those moments were special, but I don't think I truly grasped how special they were until I got older. And you know, as I think back, perhaps, maybe I took that time for granted. Maybe I took those moments for granted. Maybe I took the people that gathered around the table for granted. And it wasn't an intentional thing, but it was just because that was something we always did. It's what I always knew. It was such a tradition that it was an expectation. We were just going to be there. We were going to do it. We were going to have a good time. We were going to eat. You see, I just always assumed when I was younger that this would always be the way. I assumed that there would always be another fish fry, that there would always be another barbecue, that there would always be another Thanksgiving, that there would always be another Christmas. I always thought that there was going to be another time when we would gather together. Another month, another several months, another holiday. That's just the way it was. That's what my family looked like. Everybody was there. But as I've gotten older, I've unfortunately watched that change. Life got busy. People began to have other obligations. Some moved away. Distance got in the way of our connection. Schedules and times, they didn't always line up. And some people simply didn't show up anymore. Perhaps when I was younger, I took that time for granted. And now when we go to these family functions, I can look around. And you know what I notice? Empty chairs at the table. Empty chairs at the table. And I think that saying is true. You don't know how good something is until it's gone. And I think that happens with people too. Sometimes you just don't know how good you got it and how good they are and how much they mean to you until they're gone. People matter. People matter. Especially the people who show up at the table. And we celebrate a table monthly because it's supposed to remind us that people truly do matter. Those who show up at the table matter. And that's something that we should never take for granted. Yes, we're going to have another communion. Yes, there's going to be another first of the month. That's always going to be there. But because change is inevitable, sometimes chairs become more empty. And maybe that's why the story about Jesus gathering with his disciples matters so much. Because the people that surrounded Jesus mattered too. Jesus gathered around people who mattered for this Passover meal. The people that he taught, the people that he gave instruction to, the people that he showed the way, the people that he loved, the people that he laughed with, the people that he joked around with. All of these people were at the table. And they mattered to him because he loved them. But they also mattered too because the mission that Jesus was on was going to be carried out by the people at that table. They were going to be called to carry out the stories, the lessons, the traditions of old and new. They were going to be called to carry out the kingdom to the world. As tradition dictates, Passover is a meal filled with memory. They gathered together not only to eat, but to share stories and remember the story of how God's people were delivered from Israel. Or delivered from Egypt, God's Israelites, the people. They remembered it. They shared stories about it. They honored and thanked God for how faithful God was in that moment, how good God was in that moment. And these stories, this story specifically, gets passed down year after year at every Passover feast. And so this meal became a way for the Jewish people to connect, not only with themselves, but with their ancestors, those who paved a way. This meal connects them to their past, but Jesus is about to connect that past to the present. And that present will be now connected to the future forevermore. Because Jesus and his disciples were around the table, and when they were around the table and after dinner was over, Jesus took a loaf of bread and he gave thanks and he broke that bread and he said that this is my body. He is bringing about a new covenant. And after he gave the bread, he took the cup and he said, this is my blood of the covenant, which is poured out for many. And he gave them the cup. In this moment, they are receiving a new covenant of connection that not only connected them to their past, but connected them with each other now in the here and now, but also connects them with the people who will come after. People like us. The Passover had always reminded God's people of God's deliverance, but now Jesus is announcing this new covenant that people from here on out will be connected by another deliverance, that deliverance from slavery to sin and death. God is doing something new. And because God is doing something new, suddenly this meal connects the past, the present, and the future. It connects us by what God has done, what God is doing, and what God will continue to do. And this meal connects us to our ancestors of faith who have paved the way, to our brothers and sisters in Christ who sit in the seats beside you, and to those who will come after us as we are called to continue to build the kingdom. Communion is about connection, a connection that goes deeper than we probably ever imagined. And that's why I love the open table concept of the United Methodist Church, because it helps us to realize that our connection is because of Christ. And this table, though we do prepare it, this is not our table. This is Christ's table. And it is a table that God has truly prepared for all of us, with an invitation sent out to all because God loves us, in a way that we are called to come together to connect in that love, to connect with each other and the one who loves us dearly. Christ's table is bigger than us. The kingdom of God is bigger than anything we could ever imagine. And this table represents that kingdom. And we've got to understand it's bigger than just the dimensions we see in front of us. It's bigger because on a day like today, World Communion Sunday, this table extends all across the world to all people. It's bigger than one congregation. It's bigger than one denomination. It's bigger than one culture. It's bigger than one country. It's bigger than one generation. And it's bigger than the people we already know. This truly is a kingdom table where a kingdom meal is prepared, where we're all invited to break bread, to share the cup, and to be one with God and one with each other. And that's what makes World Communion so beautiful. Today, Christians all around the world are coming to communion. People who speak different languages, people from different cultures, people with different traditions, people who worship in different kinds of churches, people who come from different places. And in all of these differences, we are unified. We are unified by the same Christ, where we gather together because of the same grace, where we share in the same covenant, and we are part of the same body. This is the reason we are connected, because of Christ. And you just don't know the power of connection until you are sitting in your house and you hear the news report saying a big storm is coming and you're afraid your power is going to go out. And so you take your phone and you plug it into the charger so that you can have a full battery when the power goes out. And then you realize the power went out and your phone dies because your charger was not fully plugged in. And then you're sitting in your house in the dark with no way of communicating with your loved ones, with no way of checking on them, with no way of being entertained, possibly afraid because you're wondering what's happening. That's the power of connection. If we aren't fully connected, we're not fully charged. And if we're not fully charged, we begin to live life isolated, in fear, in the dark, and in the unknown. That's the power of connection, and that's the power of communion. Because yes, the world is a scary place. Yes, storms do happen. Yes, power goes out. But if we're fully connected, the light stays on. We're not living in the angst of fear, alone in the dark. This connection shows that we are one, fully charged in Christ and in each other. And so that's why we gather at the table every Sunday to celebrate that connection and to be connected and to be recharged and to be renewed. And so when we gather together at the table, we know that we are one with Christ and each other. So we gather at the table, we gather with our family, we gather with our loved ones, we gather with our neighbors. And when we do, we are supposed to notice who is there. And we celebrate that. But we're also supposed to notice who isn't there. Not to get on to them, not to mock them, not to hurt their feelings, not to do any of that, but to remember that there is an empty seat that needs to be filled. An empty seat that is designed specifically for the people that are not present at the table. Because those who are not gathered at the table risk not being fully connected. If they're not fully connected, we gather with the family, we notice who's there, but we also notice who's missing. And sometimes we remember people who used to be part of the gatherings, people whose voices we can still hear, people whose stories we still tell, people whose presence helped shape us. And maybe that's something that we as the church need to be better about. Looking at the empty seats and inviting those people back to the table. Because people matter. They matter to Jesus. They matter to us. They matter to the table, and they matter to the kingdom. The person beside you matters. The person sitting across from you matters. The person who is not in a pew today matters. The person who will not break bread with us at this very spot matters. And because people matter, I think part of our covenant of communion is to work to invite them back to the table so that we may all be connected at this element that represents the true kingdom. So, church, perhaps if we look back to the first meal that we, or our second meal that we talked about, week two, feeding of the 5,000, perhaps when Jesus said to the disciples that you feed them, perhaps that's our way of doing that. Is together working to invite those who are missing back to the table. And I think that's what the new covenant is about. taking a gift that has been given to us, not keeping it for ourselves, but it's extending it to others, because that's what grace is about. Grace moves outwards. The grace that we received, we are called to extend it. The experience, the forgiveness that we experience, we are called to become people who forgive. We are welcomed, and because we are welcomed, we need to become people who are welcoming. Christ made room for us, and so that means we, if we are going to be Christ-like, we need to make room for others. Sometimes that means reaching out to someone we haven't seen in a while, but also that means reaching out to someone who's never stepped foot at this table. We are called to the table. So this morning, as we partake in this kingdom meal, let us look around and celebrate the people who are here. But let us also look around to see who's not, so that we may remember in the days to come to invite them to our kingdom meal. Amen. Amen. At this time, we are going to partake in our sacrament of communion, the Last Supper, where the words instituted are words that free us from the bondage of slavery to sin and death. So at this time, I want to invite you to take out your hymnal as we join in the great thanksgiving. This is on page 12. Christ our Lord invites to his table all who love him, who earnestly repent of their sin and to seek to live in peace with one another. Therefore, let us confess our sin before God and one another. Merciful God, we confess that we have not loved you with our whole heart. We have failed to be an obedient church. We have not done your will. We have broken your law. We have rebelled against your love. We have not loved our neighbors. We have not heard the cry of the needy. Forgive us, we pray. Free us for joyful obedience through Jesus Christ our Lord. Amen. Hear the good news. Christ died for us while we were yet sinners. That proves God's love toward us. In the name of Jesus Christ, you are forgiven.
1: In the name of Jesus Christ, you are forgiven.
0: Glory to God. Amen. May the Lord be with you.
1: And also with you.
0: Lift up your hearts.
1: We lift them up to the Lord.
0: Let us give thanks to the Lord our God.
1: It is right
0: and a good and joyful thing always and everywhere to give thanks to you, Father Almighty, Creator of heaven and earth. And so, with your people on earth and all the company of heaven, we praise your name and join their unending hymn.
1: Holy, holy, holy Lord, God of power and might, heaven and earth are full of your glory. Hosanna in the highest. Blessed is he who comes in the name of the Lord. Hosanna in the highest.
0: Holy are you, and blessed is your Son, Jesus Christ, by the baptism of his suffering, death, and resurrection. You gave birth to your church, delivered us from slavery to sin and death, and made with us a new covenant by water and the Spirit. On the night in which he gave himself up for us, he took the bread. Gave thanks to you, broke the bread, gave it to his disciples and said, "Take, eat. This is my body which has been given for you. Do this in remembrance of me." And when supper was over, he took the cup, gave thanks to you, gave it to his disciples and said, "Drink from this, all of you. This is my blood of the new covenant poured out for you and for many for the forgiveness of sins. Do this as often as you drink it in remembrance of me." And so, in remembrance of these, your mighty acts, in Jesus Christ, we offer ourselves in praise and thanksgiving as a holy and a living sacrifice in union with Christ's offering for us as we proclaim the mystery of faith.
1: Christ has died. Christ is risen. Christ will come again.
0: And God, now may you bless us this morning. May you pour out your Holy Spirit on us gathered here and on these gifts of bread and wine. May you make them be for us the body and blood of Christ, that we may be for the world the body of Christ redeemed by his blood. By your Spirit, make us one with Christ, one with each other, and one in ministry to all the world until Christ comes in final victory and we feast at his heavenly banquet. Through your Son, Jesus Christ, with the Holy Spirit and your holy church, all honor and glory is yours, Almighty Father, now and forever. Amen. At this time, I would like to invite those who are assisting with communion to come forward.

cup shared with you. This is the cup shared.

The invitation has been sent out, the table has been set, and you are now invited to come forward to feast at this fellowship kingdom. May we break bread and pass the cup together.

All right, let us stand and make one more joyful noise. Our last hymn this morning is Let Us Break Bread Together. This is 618.

0: Amen.
1: Before we receive this benediction, I have two announcements. First, please make sure you are here next Sunday because Harper is actually going to be preaching for us. And I'm excited. She's going to bless us, and you don't want to miss it. And second, make sure that you stick around for our informational meeting about the future of our building. Now, to receive this benediction, go forth and remember what today is supposed to be about. It is supposed to be about remembering and celebrating that we are connected. We are connected in Christ and with each other. So let us be a connected people, calling all those who are disconnected back to the table. Go forth and do this in the name of God, the Father, God, the Son, God, the Holy Spirit. Amen.

0: Millions across the South are under a flood threat today as rain is set to continue hitting the region. A level 2 out of 4 flood threat is looming over a corridor that spans from parts of Alabama to the Carolinas. The highest rain totals through Monday are expected to be seen across parts of Alabama, Georgia, and South Carolina. Forecasters say up to 5 inches is possible across the region. Moving into the work week, Florida is expected to get hit with the heaviest rainfall, raising the risk for flash flooding and a potential coastal storm. And week 4 of the NFL season continues today with a full slate of games. The first game will showcase a matchup between the Indianapolis Colts and Washington Commanders, all the way from London, England. I'm Lisa Carton.
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1: Hi everyone, our afternoon forecast is looking pretty sunny. Temperatures today will climb close to 80 degrees. It's going to get cooler tonight with clear skies and a low of 57. Tomorrow, beautiful sunshine and a high of 78. Now, Monday night, get ready because the low will drop close to 50 degrees. For Tuesday, we've got sunshine and a high of 79 and back into the 80s with sunny skies for Wednesday. From the Arkansas Now Weather Center, I'm meteorologist Laura Huckabee.

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Some of the fondest memories of my childhood were woven around supper time, when my mother used to call from the back steps of the old home place, "Come on home now, Jimmy, supper time." Ah, gee, but I'd love to hear that once more. But you know, for me, time has woven the realization of a truth that's even more thrilling. And that's when the call comes from the portals of glory to come home, for it's supper time. When all of God's children shall gather around the table with the Lord himself at the greatest supper time.

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2: Hi everyone, our afternoon forecast is looking pretty sunny. Temperatures today will climb close to 80 degrees. It's going to get cooler tonight with clear skies and a low of 57. Tomorrow, beautiful sunshine and a high of 78. Now, Monday night, get ready because the low will drop close to 50 degrees. For Tuesday, we've got sunshine and a high of 79 and back into the 80s with sunny skies for Wednesday. From the Arkansas Now Weather Center, I'm meteorologist Laura Huckabee.

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1: Hi, everyone. Our afternoon forecast is looking pretty sunny. Temperatures today will climb close to 80 degrees. It's going to get cooler tonight with clear skies and a low of 57. Tomorrow, beautiful sunshine and a high of 78. Now, Monday night, get ready because the low will drop close to 50 degrees. For Tuesday, we've got sunshine and a high of 79 and back into the 80s with sunny skies for Wednesday. From the Arkansas Now Weather Center, I'm meteorologist Laura Huckabee.

colors Joseph wore, and then she said, perhaps this coat will bring you good luck and happiness.

Locally owned since 1956 by EAB, East Arkansas Broadcasters. 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

0: Totals through Monday are expected to be seen across parts of Alabama, Georgia, and South Carolina. Florida is expected to get hit with the heaviest rainfall. I'm Lisa Carton. The Justice Department is suing Maryland over a new law that blocks federal law enforcement officers from wearing masks and requiring them to identify themselves. Scott Carr has the story.
1: The complaint from the Justice Department was filed on the same day the law took effect in Maryland. It argues the state and two of its largest counties are illegally trying to regulate federal officers, including ICE officers, and are therefore violating the Constitution's Supremacy Clause. Under the state's law, the complaint says federal officers who violate either requirement can face civil fines of up to $1,500. In Washington, I'm Scott Carr.
0: California and more than two dozen mostly Democratic-led other states, cities, and counties are suing the National Highway Traffic Safety Administration over new rules that lower fuel economy standards. Attorney General Rob Bonta says the administration's own analysis shows the changes will cause Americans to use billions more gallons of gasoline.
2: And cost drivers nearly $220 billion more at the pump by 2050. That's real money out of Americans' pockets. It's simple economics.
0: Bonta says the rules roll back efforts to boost fuel efficiency and electric vehicles. He also argues the new rules do not meet legal requirements to set the highest possible standards. Critics say this harms the environment and violates the law. Supporters of the new standards, including President Trump, say the new rules will help consumers save money, avoid electric vehicle mandates, and make it easier for people to buy newer, safer cars. Environmental and consumer groups have filed a separate lawsuit to challenge the changes. The first day of the Albuquerque International Balloon Fiesta got off with a few bumps. There were several minor crashes Saturday as hundreds of colorful balloons took to the sky over New Mexico. Two of them struck power lines and one clipped a light pole, but no injuries were reported. The Albuquerque International Balloon Fiesta runs through October 11th. I'm Lisa Carton.
3: Good afternoon, everyone, and now a look at your local news. The state of Arkansas will host a delegation from Japan in October for an agricultural summit. Arkansas leads the nation in rice production, and Japan is a leading investor in Arkansas rice, along with the United Kingdom and France. The summit will be held Tuesday, October 13th in Little Rock, but it will be invitation-only off-site visits to agricultural institutions throughout the state Monday, October 12th, Wednesday, October 14th, and Thursday, October 15th. Among the speakers will be Arkansas Ag Secretary Wes Ward, ASU System President Dr. Todd Shields. The summit is being hosted by the Institute of Electrical and Electronics Engineers of both USA and Japan in partnership with Japan National Agriculture and Food Research Organization. Arkansas State's College of Veterinary Medicine will dedicate a new teaching facility this week, a ceremony to dedicate the Dash Golf Equine Center will be held at 3 p.m. Thursday. The facility is named after Dash Golf, which made a $1 million gift to A-State's College of Veterinary Medicine. Golf is a prominent thoroughbred horse owner and breeder. He is an Arkansas State graduate. The center is located near Aggie Road and the University Farm and Agriculture Teaching and Research Center, just east of Red Wolf Boulevard near the main ASU campus. The center has 8 equine stocks, 3 stalls, and an equipment storage room that will support hands-on restraint examinations and procedural skills training for the school. The Dale Bumpers College of Agriculture, Food, and Life Sciences at the University of Arkansas in Fayetteville will host several Bumpers on the Road in East Arkansas. Two of those is this week. The first one is set for Tuesday at the Grand Prairie Center in Stuttgart, and another one will be held Wednesday at the Northeast Arkansas Research and Extension Center near Harrisburg. Both will be held from 6 p.m. to 8 p.m. The program provides an opportunity for students to explore their college options, learn about scholarships,

0: scholarships and financial aid, and hear directly from Bumper's college students.
1: Congratulations to Michael East, the 2026 Crittenden County Farm Family of the Year. 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
0: The Arkansas Department of Agriculture and the Arkansas Rural Volunteer Firefighters Association have rescheduled the 2026 Rural Fire Show to Saturday, December 5th at the Conway Expo Center. The event is usually held in early October, but has been rescheduled due to the increased wildfire danger in Arkansas. The Rural Fire Show is a free annual event that recognizes Arkansas firefighters and their families for their vital service and protection. They provide attendees will have access to training sessions, equipment demonstrations, informational resources, networking opportunities, and vendors. A catered lunch will have a catered lunch, and door prizes will also be provided. The Sultana Disaster Museum in Marion will hold its grand opening next month. It's set for Saturday, November 14th. Work is progressing at the old Marion High School gym, the site of the new museum. The ceremony will begin at 10 a.m. that day, and the day will include tours of the museum and several special guests. The museum will feature a memorial plaza with flagpoles, benches, and a 10-foot monument honoring the more than 1,100 people who lost their lives when the steamboat exploded near Memphis in April of 1865. The Delta Center for Economic Development is accepting applications for the next Northeast Arkansas Leadership Accelerator Academy. The application deadline is November 13th. The Academy brings together emerging and established leaders from business, education, healthcare, government, and nonprofit sectors to build practical skills, expand regional networks, and address shared challenges impacting Northeast Arkansas. Participants engage in 6-day-long sessions that are focused on communication, strategic planning, leadership under pressure, collaboration across backgrounds, and mentorships. Those interested can go to the Delta Center for Economic Development's website to apply.
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0: And now for today's obituary. Mary Jacqueline Rogers, 82, of Fairfield Bay, formerly of Wynn, died Wednesday in Fairfield Bay. She was born in Wynn. Jackie was a 1962 graduate of Vandale High School and then earned her associate's degree in nursing from EACC. She was of the Baptist faith and was a past member of the East Baptist Church of Wynn. Throughout her life, Jackie devoted many years to nursing and caregiving. She worked for many years as an LPN at Crest Park Nursing Home and then went on to be an in-home caregiver. She was preceded in death by one sister, Linda Crow, two brothers, Ralph Stovall and Jimmy Stovall, one grandson, Ryan Andrews. Survivors include one son, Larry Jean Andrews, Julie Andrews Hopin, one sister, Peggy Stovall Massey, three grandchildren, and seven great-grandchildren. In accordance with Jackie's wishes, there will be no formal service. Cross County Funeral Service and Cremation is in charge of the arrangements.
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0: Albert Shelley of Truman has been nominated for induction into the Arkansas Sports Hall of Fame. Shelley played at Arkansas State and was selected by the Atlanta Falcons in the 11th round of the 1987 NFL Draft. He played for the Falcons through 1996 and was a three-time All-Pro selection and four-time Pro Bowler. He played for Arkansas State from 1984 to 1986 under Larry Lacewell and was a member of the Arkansas State team that finished as a AA national runner-up in 1986. Shelley serves as a school resource officer in the Atlanta area upon his retirement from the NFL. Earl native Michael Bowles will be inducted into the 2026 class of the Land College Athletic Hall of Fame. Miles played football for the Scots during the 2015 and 2016 seasons and was a one-time ranked third overall in rushing in the NAIA. Miles holds several records at the Batesville School, including rushing yards, rushing touchdowns, and most rushing yards in a season. Miles will be inducted into the Athletic Hall of Fame at Lyon College on November 21st. And now for a look at this past weekend sports. Tony Sterner's field goal on the final play lifts Louisiana Lafayette over Arkansas State 23-20. The Raging Cajuns drove 72 yards in 13 plays, taking the final 3 minutes and 54 seconds off the clock. Lynch Winfield's 14-yard completion to Christian Brooks with 24 seconds left set up Sterner's winner. The Raging Cajuns jumped in front 17-13 on Double J Garner's 13-yard touchdown for 6 seconds into the final quarter. Solomon Badgett answered with a 6-yard scoring run for the Red Wolves, but Sterner kicked a 25-yard field goal with 5 minutes 38 seconds remaining to tie it to 20-all. Now in College Station in Texas, K.J. Edwards ran for 2 touchdowns and Marcel Reed threw for 170 yards and ran for a score to lead Texas A&M to a 34-7 win over Arkansas. Texas A&M has bounced back after consecutive losses to Kentucky and LSU. They led by 7 late in the first quarter before scoring the next 20 points to roll on the victory. Edwards and Reed ran for 66 yards apiece as they piled on 253 yards rushing a week after being limited to season low 68 in 35-6 loss to LSU.
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0: Now for a look at our weather summary and forecast. A reinforcing cold front will bring a few showers in parts of the area on Sunday, followed by cooler and much drier air early in the week. Low relative humidity values will result in elevated fire danger over the next work week. Please exercise caution and heed local burn bans. Temperatures will be moderate back into the mid to upper 80s by midweek, and with unsettled weather potentially returning late next weekend. Forecast for the remainder of today, partly sunny, highs around 80 degrees, north winds 5 to 10 miles per hour. Tonight, this evening, mostly clear, lows in the mid-50s. Tomorrow for Monday, sunny, highs in the upper 70s. Windier with northeast winds 5 to 10 with wind gusts up to 20 miles per hour. Monday night, clear, lows in the lower 50s. And our Tuesday forecast is sunny, highs around 80 degrees. Yesterday's high was 74 with an overnight low of 66 degrees.
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3: Hi everyone, our afternoon forecast is looking pretty sunny. Temperatures today will climb close to 80 degrees. It's going to get cooler tonight with clear skies and a low of 57. Tomorrow, beautiful sunshine and a high of 78. Now, Monday night, get ready because the low will drop close to 50 degrees. For Tuesday, we've got sunshine and a high of 79 and back into the 80s with sunny skies for Wednesday. From the Arkansas Now Weather Center, I'm meteorologist Laura Huckabee.

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1: The U.S. Coast Guard is searching for six people still missing after a medical transport jet went down off the coast of Massachusetts. At a morning news conference, Rear Admiral Matt Lake said crews located a debris field associated with the missing aircraft in the waters near Nantucket.
2: Our search remains ongoing. Coast Guard crews, along with our partners from the New York National Guard, their air rescue wing, along with Massachusetts authorities, have searched approximately 2,840 square miles over about 53 and a half hours.
1: Ground controllers lost contact with the Gulfstream G-100 early Saturday morning. The Latitude Air Ambulance jet was carrying a medical evacuation from Bermuda to Boston Logan International Airport when it disappeared from radar. Senator John Kennedy says he's considering running for president in 2028. The Louisiana Republican made the comment on NBC's Meet the Press, but said his plans right now are to run for re-election.
3: My plans right now are to run for re-election. But as I've said before, if I don't think I can be effective in the Senate anymore, I would consider it.
1: When asked about the possibility of running against Vice President J.D. Vance, Kennedy said he wouldn't talk about another potential candidate, saying he's just not there yet. He added that he thinks it'll be good for both parties to have a full field. Krista Pike's attorney says Tennessee's governor should commute Pike's death sentence to a life sentence after the failed execution. Stephen Farrell made the call on CNN's State of the Union.
4: I think at the very least, the governor should commute Ms. Pike's death sentence to a life sentence. Like I said, we don't know what her physical state will be, but it is clear that she has endured a torturous attempt at executing her.
1: Farrell added that Pike remains in the hospital on a ventilator and is critically ill. Pike was set to be executed by lethal injection last week, but survived two rounds of the drugs and was hospitalized. I'm Lisa Carton. President Trump says Iran has virtually given up any plans for a nuclear weapon. Before departing the White House for Ohio Saturday, Trump spoke about the ongoing conflict with Iran.
5: We have a decision that I'll make about Iran. Iran's been decimated, so the only question is it'll either be the easy way or the hard way.
1: Trump's comments come days after he said it's time for Iran to make a choice, accept a fair deal or cease to exist. Reports say a Marine Expeditionary Unit and the USS Theodore Roosevelt are heading to the region, which would bring the total number of carriers in the area to three. Trump told reporters earlier this week that more oil is flowing out of the Strait of Hormuz since even before the start of the war, with the U.S. Navy in full control of the waterway. And today, the U.S. will release a joint statement with 15 other countries describing a shared vision for a golden age of science embracing AI's potential. Rob Martier reports.
6: The announcement is expected in Kyoto, Japan, at this year's Science and Technology in Society Forum. The Kyoto Vision for a Golden Age of Science encourages research that integrates AI. Michael Kratsios, head of the White House's Office of Science and Technology Policy, led the vision statement. Tech ministers from Japan, Korea, the United Kingdom, and the United Arab Emirates were among the representatives from the other countries that endorsed the statement.
1: California apparently says no to unlicensed fights between humans and robots. Rich Cassone with details.
7: Robot Entertainment Combat, a company that recently hosted a viral fight between a Terminator-style robot and a human, says they've received a cease and desist letter from the California State Athletic Commission. In a post on X, the company posted a letter it claims it received from California State Athletic Commission Executive Officer Andy Foster, ordering the company to stop holding and promoting fights involving humans. The letter says it's a misdemeanor to hold unlicensed fights involving humans.
1: And fines could include up to $1,000 and a year in jail. I'm Lisa Carton.
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11: Hi, everyone. Our afternoon forecast is looking pretty sunny. Temperatures today will climb close to 80 degrees. It's going to get cooler tonight with clear skies and a low of 57. Tomorrow, beautiful sunshine and a high

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2: Hi, everyone. Our afternoon forecast is looking pretty sunny. Temperatures today will climb close to 80 degrees. It's going to get cooler tonight with clear skies and a low of 57. Tomorrow, beautiful sunshine and a high of 78. Now, Monday night, get ready because the low will drop close to 50 degrees. For Tuesday, we've got sunshine and a high of 79 and back into the 80s with sunny skies for Wednesday. From the Arkansas Now Weather Center, I'm meteorologist Laura Huckabee.
3: I ran into an old friend of mine the other day. We hadn't seen each other for quite a while. What he had to say to me hit me pretty hard, because I think a lot of folks get started this way. 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
1: Hi everyone, our afternoon forecast is looking pretty sunny. Temperatures today will climb close to 80 degrees. It's going to get cooler tonight with clear skies and a low of 57. Tomorrow, beautiful sunshine and a high of 78. Now, Monday night, get ready because the low will drop close to 50 degrees. For Tuesday, we've got sunshine and a high of 79 and back into the 80s with sunny skies for Wednesday. From the Arkansas Now Weather Center, I'm meteorologist Laura Huckabee.

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2: Hi, everyone. Our afternoon forecast is looking pretty sunny. Temperatures today will climb close to 80 degrees. It's going to get cooler tonight with clear skies and a low of 57. Tomorrow, beautiful sunshine and a high of 78. Now, Monday night, get ready because the low will drop close to 50 degrees. For Tuesday, we've got sunshine and a high of 79 and back into the 80s with sunny skies for Wednesday. From the Arkansas Now Weather Center, I'm meteorologist Laura Huckabee.

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1: Now for the Church Bulletin for Sunday, October 4th. The Tabernacle of Faith will hold a fish fry Saturday, October 10th, with the proceeds going to mission. The cost is $20, dine in or carry out. It's going to be held from 11 a.m. to 4 p.m. A family rodeo will be held at Three Trees Cowboy Church Arena on Saturday, October 3rd. It will begin with registration at 11 a.m., and the rodeo begins at 1 p.m. Ridgeview Baptist Church's Fall Festival is going to be held Saturday, October 31st, and it will be held from 2 p.m. to 4 p.m. The annual Men's and Women's Conference will be held on Saturday, October 10th, at the new St. James MB Church. It begins at 10 a.m. The guest speakers will be Leos Jones and Blanca Palmer. Revival services will be held from Monday, October 19th to Wednesday, October 21st at the Tabernacle of Faith in Wynn. Services will be 7 p.m. each night. The speaker will be Pastor Marvin Norman. And Fall Roundup will be held at Three Trees Cowboy Church, Saturday, October 24th. The hours are 3 p.m. to 7 p.m.
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4: Hi everyone, our afternoon forecast is looking pretty sunny. Temperatures today will climb close to 80 degrees. It's going to get cooler tonight with clear skies and a low of 57. Tomorrow, beautiful sunshine and a high of 78. Now, Monday night, get ready because the low will drop close to 50 degrees. For Tuesday, we've got sunshine and a high of 79 and back into the 80s with sunny skies for Wednesday. From the Arkansas Now Weather Center, I'm meteorologist Laura Huckabee.

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1: Hi, everyone. Our afternoon forecast is looking pretty sunny. Temperatures today will climb close to 80 degrees. It's going to get cooler tonight with clear skies and a low of 57. Tomorrow, beautiful sunshine and a high of 78. Now, Monday night, get ready because the low will drop close to 50 degrees. For Tuesday, we've got sunshine and a high of 79 and back into the 80s with sunny skies for Wednesday. From the Arkansas Now Weather Center, I'm meteorologist Laura Huckabee.

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1: Hi, everyone. Our afternoon forecast is looking pretty sunny. Temperatures today will climb close to 80 degrees. It's going to get cooler tonight with clear skies and a low of 57. Tomorrow, beautiful sunshine and a high of 78. Now, Monday night, get ready because the low will drop close to 50 degrees. For Tuesday, we've got sunshine and a high of 79 and back into the 80s with sunny skies for Wednesday. From the Arkansas Now Weather Center, I'm meteorologist Laura Huckabee.

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2: Hi, everyone. Our afternoon forecast is looking pretty sunny. Temperatures today will climb close to 80 degrees. It's going to get cooler tonight with clear skies and a low of 57. Tomorrow, beautiful sunshine and a high of 78. But Monday night, get ready because the low will drop close to 50 degrees. For Tuesday, we've got sunshine and a high of 79 and back into the 80s with sunny skies for Wednesday. From the Arkansas Now Weather Center, I'm meteorologist Laura Huckabee.

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1: Hi, everyone. Our afternoon forecast is looking pretty sunny. Temperatures today will climb close to 80 degrees. It's going to get cooler tonight with clear skies and a low of 57. Tomorrow, beautiful sunshine and a high of 78. Now, Monday night, get ready because the low will drop close to 50 degrees. For Tuesday, we've got sunshine and a high of 79 and back into the 80s with sunny skies for Wednesday. From the Arkansas Now Weather Center, I'm meteorologist Laura Huckabee.

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1: The search continues for six missing passengers in the crash of a medical evacuation jet off the coast of Massachusetts. In a morning update, Coast Guard officials declined to speculate on what caused the crash. Captain John McTamney described the search effort.
2: We're using all available assets of different types, fixed-wing aircraft, rotary wing aircraft, boats, cutters. It's given the search conditions in the area. It is a rather large area to search, but we have sufficient assets where we are saturating the area, hoping to find those survivors.
1: They confirmed they found a debris field last night in the waters near Nantucket. The Canadian registered Latitude Air ambulance jet was carrying a crew of four and two patients from Bermuda to Boston Logan International Airport when it disappeared. Krista Pike's attorney says Tennessee's governor should commute Pike's death sentence to a life sentence after the failed execution. Stephen Farrell made the call on CNN's State of the Union.
3: I think she has been put through some really, really bad mental torture and physical torture, and that at the very least, that deserves a commutation of her death sentence.
1: Farrell added that Pike remains in the hospital on a ventilator and is critically ill. Pike was set to be executed by lethal injection last week, but survived two rounds of the drugs and was hospitalized. Tennessee Governor Bill Lee said Saturday prison commissioner Frank Strada will resign after overseeing the failed execution. A new CDC-led study shows most people with the flu stop isolating when they are still likely contagious. The study says most people with the flu end their isolation 4 days after symptoms begin, when they still are at their most viral. Researchers stress the importance of post-isolation precautions like hand washing, improving indoor air quality, and cleaning high-touch surfaces. CDC guidelines say people can end isolation when their symptoms have been improving for 24 hours without fever-reducing medication. The best time to get your annual flu shot is during September or October. I'm Lisa Carton. President Trump says his administration will begin sending $90 checks to over 20 million seniors to help with Medicare costs. Jim Forbes has more.
4: In a Truth Social post, Trump said Friday the funds would come from the Medicare Improvement Fund. A White House fact sheet said the payments will be $90 per person and will go to over 20 million Medicare Part B enrollees. Most eligible seniors will receive the money by direct deposit in early October, and others will get a mailed check. Trump also said the new Medicare checks would not interfere with his campaign promise to offer a $5,000 Trump dividend if Republicans retain control of the House and Senate in the midterm elections.
1: In Vandalia, Ohio, Saturday, the president rallied for the Republicans. Lee Mowen reports.
5: He rallied support from the school's Student Activity Center for several Ohio Republicans, which include Vivek Ramaswamy, John Husted, and Mike Turner. Husted even brought his college football teammate along and John Gruden to speak. Trump expressed support into data centers, saying you can't just turn them off, while vowing to defeat the radical left Democrats. Data centers are one of the big hot-button topics for November's elections, including affordability and increasing energy and fuel prices.
1: Progressive lawmakers are looking to crack down on flock cameras. Lisa Taylor has more.
6: Senators Bernie Sanders and Jeff Merkley, as well as Representative Alexandria Ocasio-Cortez, unveiled legislation to ban federal agencies from using automatic license plate readers. The Ban Flock Act would also pause federal grant funding to state and local governments with contracts with companies like Flock. It also allows Americans to sue the federal government for using the readers. Sanders said Flock is eviscerating the very notion of privacy by installing tens of thousands of cameras in communities across America without their consent.
1: And the Albuquerque International Balloon Fiesta is underway. It runs through October 11th. I'm Lisa Carton.
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9: Hi, everyone. Our afternoon forecast is looking pretty sunny. Temperatures today will climb close to 80 degrees. It's going to get cooler tonight with clear skies and a low of 57. Tomorrow, beautiful sunshine and a high of 78. Now, Monday night, get ready because the low will drop close to 50 degrees. For Tuesday, we've got sunshine and a high of 79 and back into the 80s with sunny skies for Wednesday. From the Arkansas Now Weather Center, I'm meteorologist Laura Huckabee.

'cause I'm a country boy. I got a four-wheel drive. Climb in my bed, I'll take you for a ride. Up city streets, down winding roads.

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1: Hi, everyone. Our afternoon forecast is looking pretty sunny. Temperatures today will climb close to 80 degrees. It's going to get cooler tonight with clear skies and a low of 57. Tomorrow, beautiful sunshine and a high of 78. Now, Monday night, get ready because the low will drop close to 50 degrees. For Tuesday, we've got sunshine and a high of 79 and back into the 80s with sunny skies for Wednesday. From the Arkansas Now Weather Center, I'm meteorologist Laura Huckabee.

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1: Hi everyone, our afternoon forecast is looking pretty sunny. Temperatures today will climb close to 80 degrees. It's going to get cooler tonight with clear skies and a low of 57. Tomorrow, beautiful sunshine and a high of 78. Now, Monday night, get ready because the low will drop close to 50 degrees. For Tuesday, we've got sunshine and a high of 79 and back into the 80s with sunny skies for Wednesday. From the Arkansas Now Weather Center, I'm meteorologist Laura Huckabee.

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1: Officials believe the Fly Dubai co-pilot accused of stabbing his captain and trying to seize control of an Israel-bound plane acted alone. NBC News reports U.S. officials briefed on the investigation and a former Israeli security official say the accused was a lone actor. The U.S. officials stressed that the investigation into Wednesday's mid-air attack is still in its early stages. Emirati authorities, who are leading the investigation, said Saturday that the co-pilot attacked the captain with a crash axe in an attempted terrorist attack. Authorities have not officially released the suspect's identity, but multiple news outlets have named him as an Omani citizen. An intense search is underway for six people missing in the crash of a medical evacuation jet off the coast of Massachusetts. In a morning update, Coast Guard officials declined to speculate on what caused the crash. Rear Admiral Matt Lake said crews located a debris field associated with the missing aircraft in the waters near Nantucket. The Canadian Registered Latitude Air Ambulance jet was carrying a crew of four and two patients from Bermuda to Boston Logan International Airport. The president of Cornell University is addressing rape allegations against members of a fraternity at the school. Jennifer Kuiper with more.
2: Cornell University President Michael Kotlikoff says in a video on the school's website that they will examine the role of fraternities on campus following the recent rape allegations that have made national headlines. A civil suit was filed last month by a woman who claims she was drugged and raped in 2024 by several members of a fraternity at the Ivy League school. The lawsuit claims the school failed to adequately punish some of the frat members, who all deny wrongdoing.
1: Research shows having some walnuts at dinner time could improve your sleep. A small study found that people who ate 40 grams of walnuts with dinner for 8 weeks slept better and were less drowsy during the day. Walnuts contain melatonin, a hormone that regulates sleep, and tryptophan, a chemical the body uses to create melatonin. I'm Rob Martier. Senator John Kennedy says he's considering running for president in 2028. The Louisiana Republican made the comment on NBC's Meet the Press.
3: My plans right now are to run for re-election. But as I've said before, if I don't think I can be effective in the Senate anymore, I would consider it.
1: When asked about the possibility of running against Vice President J.D. Vance, Kennedy said he wouldn't talk about another potential candidate, saying he's just not there yet. He added that he thinks it'll be good for both parties to have a full field. A new study says the chickenpox vaccine may protect against shingles. Anyone who had chickenpox as a child is at risk for developing shingles, a painful blistering rash that usually appears on one side of the body. New data shows a sharp drop in chickenpox cases over the last 3 decades, thanks to the chickenpox vaccine. Researchers say people aged 34 and younger may be less likely to develop shingles because they are more likely to have been vaccinated against chickenpox. The first team captain for the Columbus Blue Jackets has passed away. Lee Mowen reports.
4: Lyle Odelon died Friday from a heart attack at the age of 58. He played in 16 NHL seasons from 1989 until 2006. The Jackets picked him up from the then Phoenix Coyotes in the 2000 NHL expansion draft, then traded him to the Chicago Blackhawks in March 2002. Odie was also part of the 1993 Montreal Canadiens, the last team from Canada to hoist the Stanley Cup. I'm Lee Mowen.
1: Texas is still the number one team in the country in the latest college football coaches poll. The Longhorns are followed by Georgia, Notre Dame, Miami, and Indiana. Missouri saw a major gain in the poll, moving up 9 spots to number 16. Other schools like BYU, Texas Tech, and LSU also moved up in the rankings after wins over the weekend. I'm Rob Martier.
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7: Hi everyone, skies are going to be clearing tonight as temperatures settle in the mid-50s. Tomorrow, for Monday, we are in store for a gorgeous day. We'll have lots of sunshine with a high of 79. Now, it's going to get cool Monday night. We'll have clear skies and a low of 52 degrees. For Tuesday, sunny, a little bit warmer with a high closer to 80. And then by Wednesday, with mostly sunny skies, the high will be 83. Thursday, temperatures going up, sunshine and 85. From the Arkansas Now Weather Center, I'm meteorologist Laura Huckabee.

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1: Hi everyone, skies are going to be clearing tonight as temperatures settle in the mid-50s. Tomorrow, for Monday, we are in store for a gorgeous day. We'll have lots of sunshine with a high of 79. Now, it's going to get cool Monday night. We'll have clear skies and a low of 52 degrees. For Tuesday, sunny, a little bit warmer with a high closer to 80. And then by Wednesday, with mostly sunny skies, the high will be 83. Thursday, temperatures going up, sunshine and 85. From the Arkansas Now Weather Center, I'm meteorologist Laura Huckabee.
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1: Hi everyone, skies are going to be clearing tonight as temperatures settle in the mid-50s. Tomorrow, for Monday, we are in store for a gorgeous day. We'll have lots of sunshine with a high of 79. Now, it's going to get cool Monday night. We'll have clear skies and a low of 52 degrees. For Tuesday, sunny, a little bit warmer with a high closer to 80. And then by Wednesday, with mostly sunny skies, the high will be 83. Thursday, temperatures going up, sunshine and 85. From the Arkansas Now Weather Center, I'm meteorologist Laura Huckabee.

0: gonna prop up by the lake. 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Life is good today. 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

Casey Musgraves and Dry Spell easing back one to number 37 with Fitz playing all the hits. 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

0: What took you so long? From Jacob Hackworth, back to the number 34. And here's something that I did not see coming. You know, you hear Shaboozy's Cowgirl, and you think, of course, after a bar song blew up, let's keep the party going. And I know you remember a bar song from Shaboozy.
1: Oh, my good Lord. Someone pour me up a double shot of whiskey.
0: Well, check it out. Shaboozy told me that he wrote this thing 4 years before a bar song even existed. His manager just wanted something for the ladies, you know, something people could dance to and have a good time with. And Shaboozy said, I actually wrote Cowgirl 4 years before I wrote a bar song. My manager was like, man, we need this song for the ladies. You need a song that people can just kind of dance to and have fun to. And that's how they do it. That's what the labels do. How crazy is that? Sometimes the song is ready. The world just hasn't caught up to it yet, but now it is. 4 years later, Cowgirl found its moment. Up three, riding into number 33 is Shaboozy.

0: I'm so proud and honored to say that the Country Top 40 with Fitz was the very first country countdown to ever play Shaboozy on country radio. We're proud of you, buddy. Way to go, man. Shaboozy sliding up one to number 33 with Cowgirl. I know you're probably wondering, hey, Fitz, when's the CT40 launch pad? Well, coming up, this Texas kid has been rambling all over the world, but this homecoming weekend, he's figuring out there really is no place like home. New music from one of country's fastest rising young artists. When we clear the CT40 launch pad in just a moment, I see them clearing the pad as we speak. And CT40 Mission Control, this is Captain Fitz. We are go for launch after this. All right, y'all, it's Fitz from the Country Top 40, and I got to tell you something. I finally looked at my cell phone bill, and I thought, what in the wide world of Texas am I paying for? So I made a change. Kept my phone, kept my number, kept all the stuff I actually like. 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
11: Hi, everyone. Skies are going to be clearing tonight as temperatures settle in the mid-50s. Tomorrow, for Monday, we are in store for a gorgeous day. We'll have lots of sunshine with a high of 79. Now, it's going to get cool Monday night. We'll have clear skies and a low of 52 degrees. For Tuesday, sunny, a little bit warmer with a high closer to 80. And then by Wednesday, with mostly sunny skies, the high will be 83. Thursday, temperatures going up. Sunshine and 85. From the Arkansas Now Weather Center, I'm meteorologist Laura Huckabee.

0: Hey, what's going on? It's Tucker Wetmore, and let's get back to the hits on the Country Top 40. Take it away, Fitz.
1: That's Tuck right there. What's going on, Tuck? Tuck and his mustache continuing to dominate the charts and the country music community on this homecoming weekend with songs that feel like home. Tucker Wetmore right now, number 32 with Who Told You That?